0: smoke. I could crawl fast. Mother! Mother, I'm coming! Oh, God. Save my mother. I don't care what you do with me, but please, please save my mum. The window! Help! Someone help!
1: Look! There's someone at that window!
2: Man, get that ladder to the window!
0: My mom!
3: Dick! Dick West! Where are you?
0: Here! I'm over here! You! What are you doing here?
3: Calm down, Dick. Things aren't always as they seem.
0: Get away from my mum! What are you doing, you murderous thief?
3: Dick, please. Dick!
4: We're coming, lad!
3: Here! Take the woman!
1: Oh, God!
3: Now, Dick, let's get you out of here.
1: Hold on. I just need to get this beam off you.
3: What was that?
1: Quick! We don't have much time!
3: Here, take the boy!
1: I've got him!

0: And then...
1: Then what happened?
0: Just when all hope was lost, Mr. Lampy ran in and saved your father from the fire.
1: Well, what was father doing there?
0: I don't know. But he would have died if it hadn't been for Mr. Lampy.
1: Is it true that Mr. Lampy's clothes were on fire?
0: Yeah, he looked like a fiery ghost. Your father was burned pretty badly too.
1: Oh, poor father.
0: Yes. I don't know how he lived crashing through the floor and all. Jamie, if I knew I was gonna die, I'd be right afraid. Ain't you afraid of...
1: Oh, no, Kitty. It's the Lord Jesus that makes me not afraid. He's going to take me to live with him. And if he was going too, he'd make you feel the same.
0: But I don't know as I'm his child yet. I'm hungering and thirsting. But I haven't been able to... Well, to...
1: To what?
0: To trust him. Oh, Jamie, just look at all the bad things that have happened.
1: Yes, but don't you remember Miss Howard's song about God's love?
0: I want to trust and believe as you do. I just don't know how.
1: Ain't you been coming to him every day and asking?
0: Yes, but I don't think I'm doing it proper. A little part of me thinks that maybe Dick's right.
1: Don't your text say, him that cometh to me, I will in no wise cast out. You just gotta believe, Kitty. And if you've been hungering and thirsting, he's promised to fill you.
0: Him that cometh to me, I will in no wise cast out. Oh, I do so want to come to him. I do.
1: Then why don't you just ask him plainly, here and now?
0: Do I need to fold my hands like the girls do in Sunday school?
1: I don't think it much matters.
0: All right, then. Dear Lord Jesus, I come to you right now and ask you to forgive me of my sins and to fill me with your righteousness. I can't do it on my own. And I do awfully mean it, Lord. Am I supposed to say amen, Jamie?
1: I don't know.
0: Amen.
1: Amen. I think you really meant it, Kitty.
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6: Hello, are you Dick West?
7: Yes.
6: My name is Harold Fitzsimmons. I've been looking for you.
7: Looking for me? Are you sure, Governor?
6: Yes, beyond doubt. You saved my little Maggie from being run over.
7: Well, yes, but what does that have to do with... Wait, your little Maggie?
6: Yes, my little Maggie. Do you mind if I sit here on the edge of your bed? My knees are a little tired from all those stirs.
7: Of course.
6: Oh, thank you. I owe you quite a debt, son.
7: You owe me? You must be mistaken.
6: I've been mistaken about many things in my life, but this is not one of them.
7: Well, how do you mean?
6: Without any thought of yourself or knowledge of who this little orphan girl was, you sacrificed much.
7: Anyone would have done the same.
6: I doubt that. What I don't doubt is that your act of bravery has cost you a great deal of pain and suffering.
7: It's just me leg. I'll be up proper in no time.
6: I've heard that you also lost your home and all of your possessions in a fire, and that without an income your mother is headed for the poorhouse.
7: With all due respect, sir...
6: And with all the respect that you deserve, Mr. West, I want to reward you for saving my granddaughter.
7: Your granddaughter? Little Maggie? Remarkable. Simply remarkable. But how
8: Sorry,
7: did...
8: Sorry, Dick, I forgot my hat. Oh, hello, Mr. Fitzsimmons.
6: Your timing is, as usual, unexpectedly a pleasant surprise. Will you stay for a moment? I was just about to tell Dick here about how I found my little Maggie.
8: Certainly, I wouldn't miss a good story for all the lamps in London. Now, what about little Maggie?
6: It all started about 6 years ago. My daughter, who I loved very much, married a man against my will. We remained estranged, and I never saw or heard from her again. Until I received a letter explaining that she and her husband were both dying of consumption, and to come and rescue their daughter, my granddaughter, immediately. The post date on the envelope, however, was over a month past. When I arrived, they were gone, and the child nowhere to be found. We never considered that...

0: handyman came to me asking for advice about a bad business deal involving Mr. Mason. The man had invested in Mr. Mason's business, but soon after, someone broke into the business and stole all the money.
1: Wait, that is exactly what happened to me.
0: Yes, and there's more to the story. After hearing about the supposed break-in at Mr. Mason's recently, I told my handyman to go to the police. But he decided to take matters into his own hands.
1: Take matters into his own hands? Mr. Fitzsimmons, who is your handyman?
2: Rather much larger than me, patient. 10 minutes is all you have, and then back to your room.
3: Yes, ma'am. Thank you.
2: Excuse me, Mr. West. Another visitor.
1: Mr. Scott!
0: Ah, perfect timing. Dick, I would like to introduce you to my handyman.
3: Hello, Dick.
1: Your handyman? Mr. Scott is your handyman?
3: Oh, I can imagine that you have a lot of questions for me. If you don't mind, I can fill in some of the missing parts.
1: You may try, but seeing is believing, and I've seen plenty.
4: Well, things aren't always as they seem.
3: I'm sorry, Dick. May I continue?
1: I'm listening.
3: I was living in Hampton a year ago, and I, like you, lost everything to two scoundrels. Mr. Mason and Mr. Worthington. They have been partners in crime for many years. They established themselves in various towns, getting gullible people to invest in their business and rent their apartments. As soon as the unsuspecting invest, a robbery is staged. All their hard-earned money is gone, and the culprits move to a different location, only to set a net for another innocent, unsuspecting chap.
1: A Ponzi scheme?
3: Yes. And you and I just happened to be those gullible chaps. They told me that I would be able to double my investment in just a few months. I needed that money to help my son.
1: Jamie?
3: Yes, Jamie. It boils my blood to even think about it.
4: Vengeance belongs to the Lord. He will repay.
3: Thank you, Mr. Lampy. I'm learning. So, Dick, when I learned that you were caught in the same scheme, I came to tell you what I knew. On my way, I spotted Worthington and followed him into the alley, against what Mr. Lampy and Mr. Fitzsimmons were telling me. I was overcome with rage and going to take care of business once and for all.
1: That's when I came upon the scene and heard your threats. But then later, if you wasn't setting the fire, what were you doing in my apartment?
3: On my way to work that evening, I saw Worthington sneaking in the alley behind his building. He was carrying a can of petrol. I knew he was up to something. He climbed the back stairway and I followed him. That's when he set the place on fire. I tried putting it out, but he hit me over the head and knocked me out cold. When I awoke, I heard your cry for help.
1: Why would he set fire to his own building?
3: There was a good amount of insurance money.
0: The buildings that burned down in Hampton have also been traced to this Ponzi pair.
4: Your sins will always find you out, as sure as I'm standing here.
0: They were also using the fire as a distraction for their getaway. They knew that it would only be a matter of time before their shady dealings would be found out.
1: Oh, my poor head. I've been such a fool.
3: No more foolish than me, Dick.
5: Excuse me, is this... Oh!
1: Kitty, what are you doing here?
5: The better question is, what are all you doing here? I imagine there's a story behind this?
4: Well, there is. There is. It all started the day Dick here decided to give an apple to little orphan Maggie. And after she was filled and happy, she started singing a song that her mama had taught her.
0: A song that would eventually lead her home.
1: Little Maggie... An apple, you say? Your granddaughter? A song? I've been so blind.

0: And now it's my turn to help and protect you and your mother.
1: Protect me and Mum? I don't understand.
0: Here. In this envelope, you'll find more than enough money to replace what was damaged by the runaway horse, as well as necessary medical expenses for you and your mum.
1: No, sir, I couldn't possibly...
0: I'll have you take it and say no more about it.
1: Thank you, sir.
0: Ah, there's one more item of important business that I wanted to share, but I will be brief.
1: I can't imagine that you have anything else of importance to share.
0: I would like to offer you a job.
1: Sir,
0: I have great need of another man to look over my grounds. You have the character I'm looking for. An added benefit is a little home on the property for you and your mum to live. Now, what do you say to that, lad?
1: I don't know what to say. Thank you.
0: I'm sure Maggie will be glad to see you. Oh, I almost forgot. This in my pocket. Here. Maggie said to make sure I gave this to you. She said she shined it herself.
1: An apple. Oh. Thank her for me. Tell her it made me smile. And thank you all.
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5: Thank you for coming, Miss Howard. He's very ill today.
6: Of course, my dear. Hello. Jamie, do you know us all?
7: I know you. It's Howard. I'm almost there.
6: Almost where?
7: Where he's promised.
6: Up in heaven, Jamie.
7: Wherever Jesus is, and could he come too? And Miss Howard.
6: Yes, Jamie.
7: Would you please tell Father where I've gone and help him to know where he can find me?
6: Of course I will.
7: Thank you. He would be a better father if he wasn't filled with so much pain. Will you tell him about forgiveness and righteousness? That he won't have to be drinking that elixir anymore, but from the well that never runs dry.
6: I think he already knows, but I will tell him again.

0: Come, Kitty. Into the next room with me.
1: No. Let me stay. You want to see me when he wakes up.
0: He will never wake again on this earth, Kitty. Little Jamie is in heaven.
2: Miss Howard, over here.
3: Hello, Kitty.
0: It was good to see your mother in church this morning.
2: Yes, and Dick came too. They're getting more and more thirsty each week. And Dick says his mother's been asking him about what he's learning.
0: That is good news indeed. Why, you suddenly look sad, Kitty.
2: Oh, I was just thinking of Jamie. I used to visit him on Sunday to tell him about Sunday school.
0: You miss your little friend, don't you?
2: Yes, but I'm glad he's with Jesus now. He's not thirsty no more, and I'm sure he doesn't cough no more.
0: I'm sure as well. And now we can share what it means to hunger and thirst after righteousness with those we meet. Then they, like Jamie, will never thirst again.
2: They'll be blessed.
0: Yes, they will be blessed.
2: And I know what that means now. I do think I'm very, very blessed, Miss Howard, for my sins are forgiven, and God is my Father.
0: I am so very happy for you, child. Now, I'd better be going. We have several guests coming for tea today. I'm sorry you're not able to join us.
2: I'll miss your tea. But of course, Mrs. West will be expecting Dick and me. Goodbye, Miss Howard. Can I say...
0: Say what, child?
2: Can I say that I love you?
0: You may indeed, and in fact, I love you.
4: Well, hello there, Miss Kitty. Miss Howard.
0: Hello, Dick.
4: Maggie!
5: Catch me if you can.
4: Oh, Maggie! Come back here, child.
5: Kitty!
2: Hello, little Maggie. How are you?
5: Grandfather's trying to catch me.
2: It's good to be chased by someone who loves you, ain't it?
4: Oh! Oh, hello, Kitty. Miss Howard. Dick.
2: Hello, Mr. Fitzsimmons.
0: Hello.
4: Hello, Mr. Fitzsimmons. Oh, give me a moment to catch my breath. I never thought at my age the Lord would bless me with children. Still, you mustn't run off like that, Maggie.
5: Sorry, Grandfather. I'm so thirsty.
2: You are? Well, then, I have just the thing for you. Here.
5: What's it say?
2: It says, blessed are they which do hunger and thirst.
5: What's blessed mean?
2: Means to be happy, like.
5: How can I be happy if I'm hungry?
2: Oh, Maggie.
4: Come along now, Maggie. We have to go.
5: Yes, Grandfather.
4: Good day, Kitty. Dick, I'll see you for tea, my dear.
0: See you shortly.
2: Mr. Fitzsimmons.

0: song?
1: That was the one Maggie was singing that caught your attention, Miss Howard. I've been meaning to ask you, what's so special about that song?
2: It's the song my mother wrote and sang to us as children. It's been passed down through the family and sung as a reminder of God's faithfulness and goodness.
1: I think I'd like to learn it, now that I believe it.
3: 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Our sound designer was Alan Hurley. Music composed by John Campbell. Kitty was played by Soraya Getty Evans. Dick was played by Teo Maggs. Ellen Sanborn played Miss Howard and Mrs. Fleming. Jamie was played by Zeal Garnott. Gary Nation played the lamplighter and the chief fireman. Melissa Disney played Mrs. Swindon and Mrs. McCarthy. Philip Pope played Mr. Mason, Mr. Worthington, and Mr. Fitzsimmons. Maggie was played by True Gleish. Rainey Gleish played the maid. Patrick Powell played the role of the fireman. Rich Garnott played the constable, cart horse driver, and a fireman. David Sanborn played Mr. Scott, the doctor, the sergeant, and W.G. John Fornoff played the door. Heather Ricks played Mrs. West, the nurse, and Lexi. Recorded at Lamplighter Studios in Mount Morris, New York. Our director, Molly Mayo. Produced by Dr. Mark Hamby and Sarah Prenevost. Your executive producers, Mark and Deborah Hamby, whose mission is to ignite a renaissance of creative excellence that inspires one to know God intimately, proclaim Him passionately, and enjoy Him infinitely. And your host, John Rhys Davis.
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1: Second Corinthians chapter 6, verse 4. But in all things approving ourselves as the ministers of God. Of course, the word minister simply means servant. Would you consider yourself a servant of Christ or a minister of His? Or would you like to be thought of as a minister or servant of God? You might ought to wait a minute before you answer that question. But in all things approving ourselves as the ministers of God. In the next few verses, Paul then lists 30 proofs of his being a minister or a servant of God. However, 20 of those proofs are negative. He listed things like afflictions, distresses, stripes, imprisonments, dishonor, evil reports, chastening, being full of sorrow, tumults, fasting, and having nothing, right alongside more to be expected characteristics like pureness, knowledge, kindness, and love. So do you really want to prove that you're a servant of God? Something to think about.
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0: Why do people love International Baptist Church? Just ask them, they will tell you.
1: I love IBC because this church taught me how to win souls to Christ, and the people in this church are very friendly.
2: I love IBC because there are lots of convicting preaching, godly friends to encourage me to read the Bible every day and to keep doing right. Most especially are the family I see here in IBC. They are a great example for me to look up to and copy someday.
0: Come find your reason to love IBC.
3: Okay, I understand you were a witness to the accident.
4: Well, I'm not good at describing things, but I was standing here looking in the general direction when it happened, but that's about all.
3: Well, for the police record, you want to tell me what happened?
4: I don't really think I should.
3: I'm sorry? Why not?
4: It's that there's a lot I just don't know.
3: What do you mean?
4: Well, like their names. I don't have any idea of the names of anyone driving. I don't know where they came from or where they were going, what they were thinking or what they were looking at. Don't ask me. I don't know.
5: Often we forget that a witness only needs to say what he knows.
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4: Okay, well, the white car ran the red light and rammed into the blue car. That's all I know. I wish I could tell you more, but that's all I got.
3: That'll do fine, sir.
5: The Bible tells Christians, if anybody asks why you believe as you do, be ready to tell him. If people ask, say what you know. That's all that is required of a good witness.
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Welcome to Facing Tomorrow. My name is Jeremiah Williams. My granddad, Dr. Tom Williams, faithfully recorded this radio program for so many years. He wanted to comfort all of us with the comfort wherewith he had been comforted by God our Father and his Son, Jesus Christ, through all of the heartaches and sorrows he experienced. He didn't know about tomorrow, but he knew who held tomorrow and who held his hand. Though he's no longer with us, his message of God's comfort lives on because Jesus lives. May you be challenged and helped as you listen to my granddad share what God had taught him. He always said, the best way to face your tomorrows is to live for Jesus today.

0: This is Dr. Tom Williams, and welcome to Facing Tomorrow. Let me be maybe the first one today to greet you and to tell you that I hope you have a good day or have had a good day. If you're an evening listener or midday listener scattered around the world, and so may God bless and keep you, is our sincere prayer. The Bible talks about two eternal dwelling places. One is called hell, and one is called heaven. And hell was prepared for the devil and his angels in Matthew 25. You can read about that. And yet anyone who does not get saved, does not have their sins forgiven by the blood of Christ, will go to hell. There will be degrees in hell. Jesus said it will be more tolerable in the day of judgment for Sodom and Gomorrah than it is for Capernaum, because if I had done the works in Sodom and Gomorrah that was done in Capernaum, they would have repented long ago in sackcloth and ashes. You need to understand there will be degrees in hell. There will be degrees in heaven. Daniel said, "And they that lead many to righteousness and turn many to righteousness," in Daniel chapter 12, "they shall shine as the brightness of the stars forever." Let me say to you, those who labor for the Lord in genuineness and for the right reason, the right motive, and get people to turn to Christ and be saved, you will be able to recognize them in the glories, because of the brilliance that God has placed upon them. As one star differs in another, you'll see a bright star shining, and then you'll see a star that's very, very dim, and that even so will be the way of heaven. And so today, the city that's in heaven, heaven is not the city, heaven is the land. And then the city is called the New Jerusalem. And when Arthur Engler wrote about it, he wrote the pearly white city, because it's a gold that's so transparent, and the gates are every one of several pearl. Every several gate is one pearl, and so forth. There's a holy and beautiful city whose builder and ruler is God. John saw it descending from heaven when Patmos in exile he trod. Its high, massive wall of jasper, the city itself is pure gold. And when my frail tent here is folded, mine eyes shall its glory behold. No sin is allowed in that city, and nothing defiling or mean. No pain and no sickness can enter. No crape on the doorknob is seen. Earth's sorrows and cares are forgotten. No tempter is there to annoy. No parting words ever are spoken. There's nothing to hurt or destroy. When he said no crape on the doorknob, for these younger generations, there used to be a black crape put on the doorknob of the home where death had invaded. And that's what he's writing about. There'll be no death there, no funerals there, no graveyards there, no hospitals there, no old folks' homes there, and on, that'll all be in the past and be forgotten. The former things, he said, are passed away. No heartaches are known in that city. No tears ever moisten the eye. There's no disappointment in heaven, no envy and strife in the sky. The saints are all sanctified, holy. They live in a sweet harmony there. My heart is now set on that city, and someday its blessings I'll share. My loved ones are gathered yonder. my friends too are passing away, and soon I shall join their bright number and dwell in eternity's day. They're safe in glory with Jesus. Their trials and battles are past. They overcame sin and tempter, and the tempter, they've reached that fair city at last. In that bright city, pearly white cities, I have a mansion, a harp, and a crown. Now I am watching, waiting, and longing for the white city that's soon coming down. And the 12 gates were 12 pearls. Every several gate was of one pearl. And the street of the city was pure gold, as it were transparent glass. And I saw no temple therein, for the Lord God Almighty and the Lamb are the temple of it. You can read that verse and those verses in Revelation 21, 21 and 22. Revelation 21 and verses 21 and 22. And I hope you will turn there and read that. And you can read the 20th chapter, 21st chapter, 22nd chapter. And you'll understand a little bit more about heaven and about the New Jerusalem, and that John saw the city coming down. It was on its way 2,000 years ago when John wrote Revelation. How long it's going to take it to get here, I don't know, but it's coming. He saw it coming. He didn't say it was going to come. He said, I saw it descending out of heaven from God. Now study up on a little bit understanding of the heavens, and you'll find out that out behind the northern star is a great empty space, and John saw it coming down. God lives in the north, the Bible declares, and it was coming down from God, which means it was coming down somewhere there in the north. And it said in the Bible that he stretches the empty place he stretcheth it the north over the empty place. And that's it. And he's coming down. You say, preacher, a lot of people don't believe that. What does that change, dear friend? What does that change? That doesn't change the truth just because somebody doesn't believe it. And may God help us today to know there's a hell, to know there's a heaven, that God has prepared for us that are redeemed by the blood of the Lamb. We don't get there because of good works, not by works of righteousness which we have done, but according to his mercy, he has saved us. Well, amen and amen. Let's pray together. Our Father, thank you now for the good song today. And I pray that you'll help us to get our eyes lifted up, our head tilted back just a little, and yonder we can look over in the north and know that one day from that direction, heaven's city, the New Jerusalem, shall descend out of heaven from God. And so I pray today you'd help us to believe that, to live like it's coming. And Jesus said, if you'll live like I'm coming again, it'll purify yourself even as he is pure. Oh, help us today, our Father. Help us today to live like we're going to heaven, to live like Jesus is coming for us and catching us away. Help us to live that way. I pray that you will. In Jesus' sweet and blessed name, we ask it all with thanksgiving. We are in Psalm 27. If you have a Bible, you can turn there. Otherwise, as I always say, lend us your ear for just a few minutes, and we'll give something from the Word of the Living God. In verse 11, the psalmist cried out, teach me thy way, O Lord, and lead me in a plain path because of my enemies. Now let me turn back just a little to Psalm 25 and verse 4. Here the psalmist a little earlier said, "Show me thy ways, O Lord. Teach me thy paths. Lead me in thy truth and teach me, for thou art the God of my salvation. On thee do I wait all the day long." And so the psalmist, now here, the same psalmist, David wrote the 25th psalm. Now here in the 27th, he's saying, "Teach me thy way. Teach me thy way, O Lord, and lead me in a plain path because of mine enemies, a path that's easy to follow, a path that's well marked, and everything is there to keep me on the right path as I walk with you through this life." Our Father, we ask you today to grant us this same thing that David is praying for. Teach me thy way. You know, a lot of people don't want to be taught anything. They know everything. I've always said, and you've heard me say it, Al Capone and those men of the early 1900s, they were called the untouchables. And now we live among the unteachables. He said, "Teach me. Lord, I'm available. I want to learn. And so if you'll teach me thy way, not just some way, thy way, thy way. And I want to walk in the way that you want me to walk. I want to be exactly what you want me to be. I want to answer everything you say. I want to do everything you speak. Teach me thy way." Not somebody else. Teach me thy way. Thank you for listening today. God bless you and keep you and use you. And the Lord willing, we'll be back with the Blessed Old Book.
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Today's Light for Your Pathway comes from Proverbs chapter 30. The words of Agur, the son of Jake, even the prophecy, the man spake unto Ithiel, even unto Ithiel and Ucal. Surely I am more brutish than any man, and have not the understanding of a man. I neither learned wisdom, nor have the knowledge of the holy. Who hath ascended up into heaven, or descended? Who hath gathered the wind in his fists? Who hath bound the waters in a garment? Who hath established all the ends of the earth? What is his name, and what is his son's name, if thou canst tell? Every word of God is pure. He is a shield unto them that put their trust in him. Add thou not unto his words, lest he reprove thee, and thou be found a liar. Two things have I required of thee, deny me them not before I die. Remove far from me vanity and lies. Give me neither poverty nor riches. Feed me with food convenient for me, lest I be full and deny thee, and say, Who is the Lord? Or lest I be poor and steal, and take the name of my God in vain. Accuse not a servant unto his master, lest he curse thee, and thou be found guilty. There is a generation that curseth their father, and doth not bless their mother. There is a generation that are pure in their own eyes, and yet is not washed from their filthiness. There is a generation, oh, how lofty are their eyes, and their eyelids are lifted up. There is a generation whose teeth are as swords, and their jaw teeth as knives, to devour the poor from off the earth, and the needy from among men. The horse-leech hath two daughters, crying, Give, give! There are three things that are never satisfied, yea, four things say not, it is enough. The grave, and the barren womb, the earth that is not filled with water, and the fire that saith not, it is enough. The eye that mocketh at his father, and despiseth to obey his mother, the ravens of the valley shall pick it out, and the young eagles shall eat it. There be three things which are too wonderful for me, yea, four which I know not. The way of an eagle in the air, the way of a serpent upon a rock, the way of a ship in the midst of the sea, and the way of a man with a maid. Such is the way of an adulterous woman. She eateth, and wipeth her mouth, and saith, I have done no wickedness. For three things the earth is disquieted, and for four which it cannot bear. For a servant when he reigneth, and a fool when he is filled with meat, for an odious woman when she is married, and an handmaid that is heir to her mistress. There be four things which are little upon the earth, but they are exceeding wise. The ants are a people not strong, yet they prepare their meat in the summer. The conies are but a feeble folk, yet make they their houses in the rocks. The locusts have no king, yet go they forth all of them by bands. The spider taketh hold with her hands, and is in kings' palaces. There be three things which go well, yea, four are comely in going. A lion which is strongest among beasts, and turneth not away for any. A greyhound, an he-goat also, and a king against whom there is no rising up. If thou hast done foolishly in lifting up thyself, or if thou hast thought evil, lay thine hand upon thy mouth. Surely the churning of milk bringeth forth butter, and the wringing of the nose bringeth forth blood, so the forcing of wrath bringeth forth strife. We trust that the power of God's Word on today's edition of Light for Your Pathway was a blessing. Tune in again to Light for Your Pathway.

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0: I'm supposed to be laying up my treasures there. I want to be putting stuff ahead there so when I get there, I've got something. You're going to leave it all behind. You're going to get there empty. Empty pockets, nothing with you. Because you're spending it all down here. Living for down here. No, if you're risen with Christ, look up.
1: You're listening to a portion of a message preached at International Baptist Church, Dumaguete, by Pastor Randy DeMova. My grave is empty too. A Christian is one who is saved, dead, and risen in Christ. Until you are with the Savior, there is a constant battle taking place against your flesh.
0: Listen to me. He's not saying, oh, I'm such a sinner, I'm such a wretch. He's saying, oh, I'm in a miserable condition because I'm trapped in this body of death right now. I don't like living in this body. It's a body of death and corruption, and I'm alive in Christ, but I'm like trapped in this body. He said, oh, what a wretched condition it is to be saved and in the flesh. I want to be delivered from this body. I want to have a body like my Savior. I want to be free from the temptation and free from all the ailments, the infirmities of the flesh. I want to be delivered from this. He said, oh, what a wretched man I am. You should not be looking to serve the flesh. You should be looking to be delivered from the flesh. You shouldn't be giving in to temptations of the flesh. You should be seeking to, how can I escape the temptations of the flesh? You should not be feeding the flesh. You should be starving the flesh. You should be not trying to please your flesh. You should be trying to put away the flesh and do away with the flesh. Deny yourself. Are you listening tonight?
2: Amen.
0: This is the person who's risen with Christ. Right. We're not looking for what we can do down here. Life's not about down here. We're supposed to seek things that are above now. Yeah. We're supposed to aim higher now. You're aiming way too low. You're trying to be successful in this world. This world's going to burn up. You can't take this stuff with you. You leave it all behind. Go ahead, make all the money, buy all the houses, get all the land, do all that stuff. But you know what? You can't take it with you. We're supposed to aim higher now. I'm going somewhere. I'm supposed to be laying up my treasures there. I want to be putting stuff ahead there so when I get there, I've got something. You're going to leave it all behind. You're going to get there empty. Empty pockets, nothing with you. Because you're spending it all down here. Living for down here. No, if you're risen with Christ, look up. We don't live for a dead body. That's what your body is. It's a dead body. It's cursed. Well, we live for a risen Savior. That's who we're supposed to live for. Look at Philippians chapter 1 with me, the book of Philippians. You okay?
2: Amen.
0: Man, he's alive. You need to be alive too. Philippians chapter 1. Oh, look what Paul said. Philippians chapter 1, verse number 21. For me to live is Christ, and to die is gain. He said, oh, I'm a wretched man to be in this body. You know how we're delivered from this body? Death. So it's a gain for us when we die. It's not a loss. Hey, if you're saved and you die, you win. Now, we're not supposed to go out there and speed up that process. That's in God's hands. Okay, but you understand, that's not the worst thing that can happen to you. Right? Everyone's trying to keep from dying. Now, I don't think you should be like throwing yourself in front of a Cirrus bus. That's not real smart. I think you ought to be careful how you live and pay attention to warning signs and don't put your finger in the electrical socket, okay? There's just things you just want to be careful about. But listen to me, but death is not the worst thing that can happen. Then you're delivered from this body.
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0: In Ephesians chapter 5, verses 15 and 16, the Apostle Paul wrote, "See then that ye walk circumspectly, not as fools, but as wise, redeeming the time, because the days are evil." As the children of God, we are not to walk as fools. That means there is a way that a fool walks, and we need to recognize what that way is so that we can avoid it. Here is a character trait, or the ways of a fool. He uttereth all his mind. Proverbs 29:11 says, "A fool uttereth all his mind, but a wise man keepeth it in till afterwards." The man or woman who is a fool just doesn't know when to keep quiet. He or she is talking at the wrong time. You can tell a fool because they often give out damaging information without even realizing they're doing so. They have not learned that some things should be kept quiet. They tell too much. They reveal too many secrets. They slip with their tongue and cause problems. Do you know that just because something pops into your head doesn't mean that you have to speak it? There may be lots of things on your mind, but only a fool tells everyone everything that is on his mind. A wise man keeps what he is thinking in reserve. He holds his thoughts in until it is the appropriate time to speak. A fool doesn't give any thought to how his words might not fit the moment, or how that they should be spoken only among certain people. In Amos we read that an evil time will come, and the wise men will know to keep silence during that time. Amos 5:13 says, "Therefore the prudent shall keep silence in that time, for it is an evil time." There are times a man must evaluate a situation and determine if his speaking would help or hurt a situation, whether or not his speaking would make things better or make things worse, if his words will bring deliverance or if they will only bring more damage. This discernment, the ability to tell the difference of a good time to talk and a good time to stay quiet, is something that is terribly lacking in a fool. You don't need to say the first thing that comes to your mind, and you definitely do not need to tell everything that is on your mind. Learn to be quiet, to let what you're thinking wait until you have time to consider if you'll regret those words being spoken, or if you wish later that you could take those words back. Don't be like the fool. He uttereth all his mind.
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3: I'm Theo Amante. 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
4: 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I believe

0: Science is man's efforts to understand God's creation. You know what? Science is just getting started. God's already finished, and we're still trying to figure out what God did. Any misunderstanding between God and science, the contradiction is on man's part. Did you know, if you like a more intellectual definition, science is that branch of theology which enables us to fulfill God's first commandment given to us in Genesis 1:26, where the Bible says, "And God blessed them, and God said unto them, Be fruitful and multiply, and replenish the earth, and subdue it, and have dominion over the fish of the sea, and over the fowl of the air, and over every living thing that moveth upon the earth." Science makes it possible. Did you know without science, we'd live as a primitive society in a temperate part of the earth and eating stuff we found falling from trees, grubbing for food, and getting cold in the wintertime? Did you know without science, the elephants would bring their children to the zoo to see us? Did you know without science, there would be no printed Bibles, no Sunday school buses, no church building, and listen to this, no air conditioning and no deodorant. Without science, it would be impossible to fulfill the Great Commission. Maybe God had science in mind as a tool for us to use to serve Him for His glory.
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2: But may I just say in our church here, if somebody does something and you're not over them, you have no authority over them, you don't need to know any accusation against that person. There's nothing for you to do unless you're just going to be a gossip spreader. You don't need to know it. What good is it for you to know that information? There's nothing for you to do but gossip.
3: 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He is not your accuser. God hates gossip. We cannot stop all bad information from coming to us, but you don't have to keep spreading it further.
2: And I want you to understand this morning that when people come to you and they want to use your ears to receive bad news about someone and accusations about someone, you don't have to listen. It's our wicked, evil hearts that want to listen to bad news about other people. Really? Tell me more. Folks, you don't need to hear anymore. You already heard too much. When someone comes accusing, you've already heard too much. You don't need to ask to hear more. Close the door. Kick them out first and then close the door. He heard what they said. He heard their accusation. But he acted like he didn't hear them. He didn't call on the woman to say, "Woman, what do you have to say?" Didn't even ask her if it was true. He just ignored. He didn't ask them for more information. When did you see it happen? With who? He didn't ask for any more information. He just ignored the accusation. Stay with me now. I think a lot of Christians have a lesson to learn from Jesus here. He went first to why are they telling me this? I think his first thought was, why are they telling me this about this woman? And that's a good question for you to ask when someone comes to you with an accusation. Ask yourself, why is this person telling me? Are you an authority that has power to do something about it? Are you their parent? Are you the mother or father of the person that's being accused? Are you their boss and they were stealing from the company? Now you're telling the boss, okay, then that would make sense. Boss, this person did this. Okay, maybe that would make sense if you're the authority in the situation. But may I just say in our church here, if somebody does something and you're not over them, you have no authority over them, you don't need to know any accusation against that person. There's nothing for you to do unless you're just going to be a gossip spreader. You don't need to know it. What good is it for you to know that information? There's nothing for you to do but gossip. You don't have to listen. It's better not to listen. I was with someone recently. Good person. We're having conversation, just enjoying a coffee, having conversation. And that person began to talk about someone else to me. And I just said, stop. I don't need to hear that. I don't want to hear that. I don't need to hear about that person, anything wrong about that person. And he apologized. And we continued having a good conversation. But I don't need to know that. I'm not in a position. I told him, I'm not in a position to do anything about that. If I had that information, there's nothing I could do with it. So I don't need to know about that. Please don't tell me anymore. Folks, you don't have to listen. Consider the source. Why are they telling you? What is their reason or purpose for letting you know? And what are they demanding of you? What response are they expecting from you? What emotion are they trying to stir up in you? Why are they telling you this? As soon as you let somebody in and listen to what they're saying, and you realize that they are trying to get you to respond. They are now controlling you.
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4: Heaven or hell? Where are you going to spend eternity? Do you know for sure? The truth is in the Bible, God's holy word, and the Bible makes it clear that we can know for sure where we are going. There are four things you need to know in order to have the hope, a sure expectation, that heaven will be your home. Number one, the Bible teaches us that we are all sinners. In the book of Romans chapter 3 verse 10, the Bible tells us, "There is none righteous, no, not one." It continues to tell us in verse 23, "For all have sinned and come short of the glory of God." The truth is, we are all sinners, every man, woman, and child, because we are all the children of Adam and Eve, the first man and woman God created. God placed them in a perfect place, the Garden of Eden, and allowed them to eat of all of the trees in that garden except for one. He warned them that if they sinned, disobeying him, and ate that fruit, the penalty would be death. The Bible tells us that they did eat the forbidden fruit and became sinners. You and I are the children of Adam and Eve, and their sinfulness is passed down to us. The reason you and I sin is because we are born with a sin nature. It is just natural for us to sin. Nobody has to teach us how to sin. It comes naturally. In fact, it is just as normal for us to sin as it is normal for a mango tree to grow mangoes. The problem is, and the second thing you need to know is, there is a penalty for sin. It is death. Romans chapter 6, verse 23 says, "For the wages of sin is death." The only way that sin can be paid for, according to the Bible, is death. It takes the shedding of blood, an acceptable sacrifice, in order for our sin debt to be paid. If our sin is not paid for, we will spend eternity tormented in the lake of fire, separated from God. There is no escaping it. No man can save himself from death and hell, because all men are sinners. Our only hope is that someone could save us, and that leads me to the third thing you need to know. Jesus paid for your sin already. Do you know who Jesus is? He is God, come in the flesh, born of a virgin. His mother's name was Mary. But the most important thing about Jesus is who his Father is. His Father is God, not a man. If Jesus was a son of Adam, like you and me, he would be a sinner like you and me. But because his Father is God, he is perfect, holy, and without sin. Yet, he died, the penalty for sin, on the cross. He shed his precious blood, not to pay for his own sin. He didn't have any sin to pay for. He was making the full payment for our sin, my sin, your sin. He died, was placed in a grave, and after 3 days he arose from the dead, and because he lives, he can give to us eternal life. His death paid the full price for anyone who will receive it. The fourth thing you need to know is you can be saved if you will believe that what Jesus did for you is the only thing that can save you. His payment alone, plus nothing, minus nothing, is the only payment God accepts for your sin. He loves you. He gave his life so that you can live forever instead of spending eternity in hell. Again, Romans chapter 6, verse 23 says, "For the wages of sin is death, but the gift of God is eternal life through Jesus Christ, our Lord." Eternal life is a gift, but you must choose for yourself to accept it or reject it. It is free. We cannot pay for it. We cannot work for it. We can only receive it by faith of our own free will. Romans chapter 10, verse 13 tells us, "For whosoever shall call upon the name of the Lord shall be saved." This is a promise from God. If you believe that Jesus is the only one who can and will save you, and you will cry out to him, trusting only his love for you and the gift he offers you, not your good works, not your religion or church, just Jesus, he will save you. 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

0: you are hurt, is it better to forgive or to seek revenge? We took to the street to ask people what they thought about forgiving others.
1: If you have revenge, what else to do there? I mean, there's nothing after. So of course, you must forgive them. God will do the rest for you.
2: Sa may makuha po na ko, if mo revenge ko, murara ko ni-equal ako sa iyang gibuhat sa ko.
3: I tend to distance myself, especially in situations nga close to me. And then we eventually had this conflict, huge conflict, knowing that they've done that and there is a possibility that they may do it again. Taking revenge is, as what I've experienced before, I eventually came to realize that it's pointless.
4: We have to live according to the law of the Lord. And if God has forgiven us, why can't we forgive those who hurt us?
5: Ako may mo palayo, pero naadyo na yung magtubagan. 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
6: It's better to forgive than to seek revenge because it's hard to live a life with a heavy heart.
0: Don't go away. Coming up, we will see how God's word answers that question.

A little while ago, we asked the question, when you are hurt, is it better to forgive or to seek revenge? We heard many answers, but the Bible should be our authority for every question. This is Theo Amante with the Bible answer to that question. Well, the Bible says in Romans chapter 12, verses 19 to 21, "Dearly beloved, avenge not yourselves, but rather give place unto wrath. For it is written, Vengeance is mine, I will repay, saith the Lord. Therefore, if thine enemy hunger, feed him. If he thirst, give him drink. For in so doing, thou shalt heap coals of fire on his head. Be not overcome of evil, but overcome evil with good." The Bible tells us not to seek for revenge, but to forgive. To forgive someone means to pardon or to overlook an offense. We need to overcome evil or hurt with good. You may say to yourself, of course that's the correct answer. But do you really forgive others? The Bible says in Matthew chapter 6, verses 14 through 15, "For if ye forgive men their trespasses, your heavenly Father will also forgive you. But if ye forgive not men their trespasses, neither will your Father forgive your trespasses." If you're saved, thank God that you are forgiven. Now Jesus wants you to forgive others as well. Forgiving someone often seems difficult, and even the Apostle Peter asked Jesus about forgiveness. In Matthew chapter 18, verses 21 through 22, "Then came Peter to him and said, Lord, how oft shall my brother sin against me, and I forgive him? Till seven times? Jesus saith unto him, I say not unto thee until seven times, but until 70 times seven." But in verses 23 to 35, Jesus gives a parable of a servant who owed his king 10,000 talents, or millions upon millions of pesos. The man had no way to pay, but the king freed him from the debt out of mercy and compassion. That same servant went out and looked for his co-worker that owed him 100 pence or thousands of pesos. His co-worker

Hearts, forgive not everyone his brother their trespasses. Forgive from your hearts, or trouble and unrest will come to your heart. In Matthew chapter 6, verse 12, and forgive us our debts as we forgive our debtors. The Bible says in Ephesians chapter 4, verse 32, and be ye kind one to another, tender-hearted, forgiving one another, even as God, for Christ's sake, hath forgiven you. In Matthew chapter 5, verse 44, but I say unto you, love your enemies, bless them that curse you, do good to them that hate you, and pray for them which despitefully use you and persecute you. It's hard to hate someone that you're praying for. In Romans chapter 12, verse 20, therefore, if thine enemy hunger, feed him. If he thirst, give him drink. For in so doing, thou shalt heap coals of fire on his head. You know, it's hard to be bitter against someone when you're doing good for them and their family. We often hear, forgive and forget. But when you forgive someone, you don't have to forget. You may be more careful with that person, but you don't have to constantly remind them or yourself of the wrong that they did to you. Give those hurts and pains to Christ. Forgive them from your heart for your sake. Forgive others as God has forgiven you. Is it better to forgive or seek revenge? The Bible says, it is better to forgive and overcome evil with good. Keep tuning into the station for more help from the Bible, because the Bible has the answer.

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0: Excuse me, do we get paid every month or every other month?
1: Actually, we get paid weekly.
0: What? I've been here 6 weeks and I haven't received any money.
1: Really? Well, you should talk to your boss.
0: Oh, I don't have a boss.
1: What do you mean you don't have a boss?
0: I just come here every day and work. So far, no one's paid me one red cent. Talk about a lousy company to work with.
1: Well, you can't just work here.
0: What's the big deal? I know how to do the work. I'm doing the work. Why don't they just pay me?
1: You have to be hired. Well, why don't you just apply for the job? I'm sure they'll hire you. They want people like you.
0: Yeah, but then I'll have to listen to a boss and be accountable for my actions. If they want me, let them come to me on my terms.
2: 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No one comes to the Father except through me." 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

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Magandang tanghali sa inyo, Dumaguete. 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And ako dahil si Alondra Singit, pleasure to serve you by playing your favorite song request karong Utuha, July 30, 2026. And time really flies. Hapit na tamahuman sa July and sunod August na. And right now, kung nangaon mo karon and maybe kung unsay iyong kinabuhat karon, I hope na you're having a good day so far. And kung naamoy mga song request nira, ayaw ka ulo to send it right in because this hour is for you. And to do that, ato lang sa iyong web browser and type lang ang web address nga ibcd.theanchor.app. Akong balikon, that's ibcd.theanchor.app. And I'm looking forward to playing your song request. So ayaw mo ka ulo to send it right now. So let's start this hour with this request that came in from Tessa Grace Osado, the aptly singing, Keep Thyself Pure.

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1: And that was a fun song, sung by Maracucho. A request that came in from Jaylene Baedas Flores, Get On Board. And thank you for that request, and thank you so much for joining us this afternoon. And sa itong mga listeners na wala pa nakasend in sa iyong mga song requests, don't be shy to send it right in. To do that, again, ito lang sa ibcd.theanchor.app. Akong balikon, that's ibcd.theanchor.app. And pwede ka maka-register there for free, log in for free, and send us your song request. Just like this request that came in from Theo Monte, Caleb Garraway, and Katie Garraway singing So Little Time.

And thank you, Rainyel Singit, for that request. That was Bruce Fry singing Sweet Beulah Land. And I believe that that song is talking about heaven. And I'm sure I'm longing for the day where God will take us dito sa langit. I'm excited. Nga mabalik na siya and dadunta niya dito. And I'm looking forward to it because sigurado na ko na kumabot sa akong kamatayon at ako sa langit. Pero ikaw, listening friend, kung ikaw naminaw ka karun, and dili pa kasigurado, anak, ganahan mi na makasigurado ka right now sa among Anchor app sa ibcd.theanchor.app na kay makita nga gospel presentation in English and Cebuano. At kana siya, pwede na siya ni mamalantaw or mabasa. So hopefully na makatake advantage ka, anak. And of course, welcome po kay ka na mubisita diri sa among simbahan, Center National Baptist Church, Dumaguete, ug among exact location and service times kay makita ra pud nimo sa among Anchor app. Akong usbon, that's ibcd.theanchor.app. And of course, karon kung na kay mga song requests ra na ganahan nimo paminawon, don't be shy to send it right in through the app. Just like this request, it came from Jonah May Manlukot, the Saya Sisters singing, "For Every Cross, There Is a Crown."

And thank you, Dynamon Lookout, for that request. That was Lazy McRae singing Always the Same. Coming right up, here's another request that came in from one of our faithful listeners, Caleb Garraway and Katie Garraway singing I Believe.

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And you just heard a request that came in from Levine Morales, Kurt LaVue singing Battle Medley. And thank you so much for requesting that song, listener. Well, faithful listeners, I hope nga you've enjoyed listening to the many Christ-honoring songs nga ato nang na-play diri sa ato ang station. And we're almost halfway through our live listener request program. But if napakay song request dira, ay rakaula o padalaan na through our free Anchor Radio app. Again, this is Merly Roshana, privileged and happy nga serve sa inyo by playing the songs nga inyo ng mga gipang request. And sa mga nisanda na sa ilahang song request, thank you so much for doing so. And hula-tula tala, kaya ito lang i-play ron taod-taod. But if you're listening right now and wala pa ka nakasend in sa mga song request, you're so welcome nga musend in sa imuha nga song request. Just go ahead and use the song request button, type in the title of the song ganahan imo paminawon, send it in, and we'll be happy na i-play na siya para sa imuha. Just like this request that came in from Emerson Ubas, here's Hals Anderson College singing Ever Since He Came.

And I hope you enjoyed listening to that song sung by Stephen and Whitney Trimble, All Along. And thank you, Sheena Mae Gutierrez, for requesting that song. Glad to play that on the air for you. Now coming up, here's a request that came in from Faith DeMovo, Caleb and Katie Garraway singing Give Me a Vision.

You just heard House Anderson College singing The Mission, and thank you, Jeff Yunulispada, for requesting that song. Now coming up, here's a request that came in from two of our faithful listeners. Here's Glorybound Quartet singing Faithful.

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And you just heard a request that came in from Sheila Humawas, Assurance Trio, singing God's Way is the Best Way. And thank you for requesting that song. Now, let's hear this request that came in from Alondra Singit. Here's Caleb and Katie Garraway singing I Am So Blessed.

I hope you enjoyed listening to that song sung by First Baptist Church of Hammond, But I Have Prayed For Thee. Well, that song, Nga Inyo Rang Nadunggan, just brought us up to the end of our live listener request program. And to all of our faithful listeners, thank you, Kayo, for taking the time to tune in and for sending in many of your song requests. I hope nga kamo na enjoy mo sa mga Christ-honoring songs that were played here on the Anchor Radio. Kay personally, I enjoyed listening to the songs that you requested. And I know nga na pa yung mga songs nga wala pa na to na play, but ay ragkabala ka kay will line up those songs so that madunggan na gihapon ninyo ang inyong mga favorite songs. And if you want to hear more of your favorite songs, pwede gyapon ka nga mo tune in this afternoon at 5 p.m. for another Melodious Hour of Live Listener Request Program here on the Anchor Radio. Pwede na pud ka nga mo send in sa mga song requests and hear them play on the air. Well, thank you again, faithful listeners. I hope you enjoy the rest of your day.

0: In Ephesians 5, verses 15 and 16, the Apostle Paul wrote, "See then that ye walk circumspectly, not as fools, but as wise, redeeming the time, because the days are evil." As the children of God, we are not to walk as fools. That means there is a way that a fool walks, and we need to recognize what that way is, so that we can avoid it. Here is a character trait, or the ways of a fool. His words cause contention. Proverbs 18:6 tells us, "A fool's lips enter into contention, and his mouth calleth for strokes." A fool loves to argue. He or she loves debate. Their mouth is always stirring up strife or contention. It is a fool who keeps finding himself in the middle of controversy, who keeps speaking words that stir up anger. Some men take pride in always being in a fight, but we are not to seek war, but peace. Titus 3:9 says, "But avoid foolish questions and genealogies and contentions and strivings about the law, for they are unprofitable and vain." Some just can't help but get themselves into conversations that only end up causing fights and division. How foolish. It is better to avoid these conflicts by avoiding foolish questions. Use your words to end conflicts, not to start them. We can't avoid every fight or controversy, but we should not be the ones trying to start them with our words. Don't be like the fool. His words cause contention.
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2: Why do people love International Baptist Church? 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
3: 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And because help of our pastor, leader of this church, it helps me a lot. And I'm so thankful that IBC had come in Dumaguete. And thank you so much, Pastor and IBC. We love you.
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4: You want to be like a David? You want to face the giants? Then you risk what you need to risk to get your job done. Stop trying to save your life all the time. Jesus said, "He that will save his life will lose it, but he that will lose his life for my sake and the gospel shall find it." You're always trying to look out for yourself. You're not going to kill giants. You make your job more important than yourself.
1: 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Before you slay giants. David was a shepherd boy before he was known to be a giant slayer. He treated the small jobs well. Treat everything as important.
4: David said unto Saul, "Thy servant kept his father's sheep." He wasn't ashamed of it. He wasn't ashamed of it. If you're doing what God wants you to do, there's nothing to be ashamed of.
5: Amen.
4: I've watched some graduates of my Bible college. They won't say where they went to college. "I went to a college in the Midwest." You loser. You bum. "I went to Hiles Anderson College. I'm not ashamed. It's where God sent me. It's where God trained me. And God used that college in a great way in my life. I'm not ashamed. My pastor's a graduate of that college. That's why I went there. I wouldn't want to be associated. Dr. Hiles? I thank God for Dr. Hiles." Well, you know what people say? I don't care what people say. God used him to help save a nation. I believe that. Oh, listen to me. Don't be ashamed. And David, he wasn't ashamed that he was a keeper of his father's sheep. He said to the king, "I kept my father's sheep." And there came a lion and a bear and took a lamb out of the flock, and I went out after him and smote him and delivered it out of his mouth. And when he rose up against me, I caught him by his beard and smote him and slew him. David risked his own life to make sure his job was done. You know what most people do? "I ain't giving my life for those sheep." That's what a lot of pastors are doing nowadays. "I ain't giving my life for those sheep. I ain't going to suffer for them. I'm not going to take any risks for them." David did. He risked his life to save his father's sheep. Are you listening this morning? You want to be like a David? You want to face the giants? Then you risk what you need to risk to get your job done. Stop trying to save your life all the time. Jesus said, he that will save his life will lose it, but he that will lose his life for my sake and the gospel shall find it. You're always trying to look out for yourself. You're not going to kill giants. You make your job more important than yourself. We need some Davids. He was a keeper of sheep, not a zookeeper, to feed the sheep to the lions and bears. Huh? He said, my dad didn't make me the zookeeper to feed the sheep to the lions and bears. Yeah, I've got to save them from the lions and the bears. And he risked his life. He protected what was given him to protect. David didn't just get up one day and say, I think I'd like to kill a giant. He didn't even know there was a giant down there challenging the nation of Israel. He was just keeping his father's sheep. He kept his nose in his own business, was doing his own job, doing his own work, doing a good job. Writing psalms to God. Keeping the sheep. But he was obedient. I doubt killing giants had really ever come into the mind of David until he was faced with a giant. David was ready. He was ready. Let's be ready when the giants come. Not by focusing on fighting giants. Instead, let's focus on being obedient. Let's focus on having a heart for God. Living a balanced life. Being used where we're needed. And being responsible for every responsibility.
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0: You know what I say? It's like a slap in the face to God. When we come to church and we're very careful and we're very polite and we're very kind and we watch our mouth, but we don't say things we shouldn't say, and we're very careful about how we control ourselves when we're around other Christians. And then when you're in private, you don't care about any of that stuff.
1: 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Power of proper motives. Putting on a show for people to see how good of a Christian you are is not impressive to God. Be more concerned with what He thinks about you than man.
0: I started 10 years ago. If I'm counseling or preaching, doesn't matter. I'm just going to tell you what you need to hear, not what you want to hear. I'm not going to hurt anybody. I'm not trying to embarrass anybody. I'm just saying, but ladies, if you got all dressed up on Sunday to try to make everybody think that you're modest, and tomorrow you're going to be out there wearing your short shorts and your low cut and your tight clothes and showing off your figure, you're not fooling anybody. If you're going to dress up like you're a modest Christian woman on Sunday to try to make the pastor think that you are, but you're going to go out the rest of the week and hide the fact that you're a Christian and you want to blend in with the disco crowd or whatever, you know, God notices that. Hear me now. And not just you ladies. I'm not about you men. He knows what you're looking at. You know, you get out there and you notice that woman and you look around and see if anybody else is paying attention so you can take another look. God knows what you're doing. I'm just saying, folks, He knows you can come try to fool people and impress people and make it look like you're a better Christian than you really are, which none of us are. When you act differently before men than you do before God, He notices that. You know what I say? It's like a slap in the face to God. When we come to church and we're very careful and we're very polite and we're very kind and we watch our mouth, but we don't say things we shouldn't say, and we're very careful about how we control ourselves when we're around other Christians. And then when you're in private, you don't care about any of that stuff. It's like you forget that God is watching. And what you're saying to God is you're not as important as those people are. I'll be careful about around them and make sure that I do right when I'm in front of them. But God, when you're watching, it doesn't matter what I do. What a slap in the face to God. What an acknowledgement on your part that you don't really believe in God. What do you think? God only sees you at church? That God doesn't see you at home? That God doesn't see you when you're out with your friends? When you behave differently before men in public than you behave privately in secret, because He sees in secret, He notices that too. When you put on a show before men, but God knows the real heart, it does not impress God, and there's no reward from God. When you do what you do because you hope men will notice, don't look to see if God noticed. You already got what you wanted. We must have one master, and we must be living for Him. We must not have split loyalties. We must be concerned with what He thinks more than what man thinks. That doesn't mean that we don't care about men and try to please those whom that we're supposed to please. Children, you're supposed to honor your father and your mother. You ought to represent them well. You have a name that's been given to you, and you ought to honor that and not bring dishonor to your family's name. Listen to me, that's good and proper, but I'm talking about when you're deceitful with your actions to try to make people believe something about you that's not true about you. That's called hypocrisy.
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0: The unthankful person forgets what God has done and ends up questioning then what God can do. Has God done something for you great? And at the time, you weren't sure. Oh, I don't know what's going to happen. Oh, God, please help me. And then God steps in and does something miraculous. And you're like, I know there's a God. You know. And the next day, oh, where's God? Where's God? You weren't thankful enough.
1: You're listening to a portion of a message preached at International Baptist Church, Dumaguete, by Pastor Randy DeMova. Where obstacles come from. When it comes to walking with God, there's obstacles that could hinder us. Let nothing come between you and your personal walk with God.
0: So I say number one, the first obstacle that really kind of comes up is just that we're not thankful, and that's going to hinder your walk with God. But that unthankfulness leads to another obstacle, and that's that restlessness, that discontentment that comes. We're not satisfied, and that's going to hinder your walk with God, because you're going to look for something else to satisfy you instead of God when you stop being thankful to God. Number three tonight, doubts. Just doubts. Those become a hindrance when we start having doubts. The unthankful person forgets what God has done and ends up questioning then what God can do. Has God done something for you great? And at the time, you weren't sure. Oh, I don't know what's going to happen. Oh, God, please help me. And then God steps in and does something miraculous. And you're like, I know there's a God. You know. And the next day, oh, where's God? Where's God? You weren't thankful enough. It wore off too fast. The gratitude roots didn't go down deep, and you're withered up, and already you have forgotten the goodness of God, and now you're doubting the goodness of God. Hello. We've all been there. And we feel foolish later when we look back and think, why did I doubt God? But we've all been there. But I can tell you what it is. It's because we let it wear off too fast. We're not thankful long enough. We get the idea as long as I say, okay, thank you, and it's all over. Now we were thankful. Can you be more thankful than that? Is there some law that says you can only say thank you once? It has to be the same day, and you never say anything about it afterward? Hey, can I ask you tonight, how many of you got saved more than 10 years ago? Raise your hand, more than 10 years ago. Have you thanked God since then? Anybody thank God today that he saved you 10 years? We can be thankful longer than a day. And I mean, yes, of course, I'm talking about walking with God tonight, but you know, that goes in every area. You can be thankful longer than a day with people. It'll help your relationships. If you're not doubting God's ability, you'll start to doubt God's willingness or his goodness. Right? So there are those who's like, I don't know if God can do it. Well, he did it once. Why are you doubting now? Oh, I forgot. Well, you forgot because you're not thankful. But even if you're not saying, you know, you're questioning, I know God can do it, you're questioning, will God do it? Will he do it for me? Right? We start to doubt. Well, it's because your relationship is shaky with God because you've not been thankful. That's exactly what happened to the children of Israel. Look at Psalm 78. Let's go back to the book of Psalms. Verse number 19. Yea, they spake against God. They said, can God furnish a table in the wilderness? Now, there's a lot in this psalm. We're not going to go to all of them. I'm just pointing to one out here. But they began to doubt God. God is the one. He took care of them in Egypt, got them out of Egypt, crossed the Red Sea. They get into the wilderness, and they're like, can God feed us out here? Can God take? No. I mean, they're saying, you brought us out here to die. Can God furnish a table out here? Well, you know what they found out? Yes, he can.
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How do you do? The man in the following story lived with his family on the outskirts of a small village in Colombia where he worked with Bible translators. He rode his motorbike home at dusk on March 31st, 1994. As he got off his bike to unlock the back gate, a man approached and drew a gun. Two other men appeared with guns drawn. In a country torn by civil war and violence, he survived, because his heart and mind and life were unshackled.

0: What do you want? I don't have much money.
1: Get off your bike and come with us. Someone wants to talk to you. Vamos! Let's get out of here. His radio is on. Turn it off. Get moving, or I'll kill you.
2: 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As the number of homeless people has increased over the years, so has the dedication of everyone involved. The mission provides the only free medical and dental clinic in Chicago. Food, clothing, and a safe place to sleep are given to as many as 800 people a night. Classes and counseling help people take responsibility for their lives and become working citizens. But it's the truth that sets them free, offering God's grace instead of condemnation. Now for broadcast around the earth, here's program number 2603 in the series Unshackled, the program that makes you face yourself and think.
3: Security, Ed here.
4: Ed, this is Doris. I think something has happened to Ray.
3: Where is he?
4: He went to Puerto Lleras on his motorbike, and he should have been home by now, so I turned on the radio expecting to hear from him, and I heard strange noises, scuffling and heavy breathing.
3: Well, do you think he had an accident?
4: I heard muffled voices. A man said, "Vamos, let's get out of here," and then the radio went dead.
3: Oh.
4: Ed, I'm really frightened.
3: Well, we'll go out and check on him, Doris. There's his motorcycle, and the keys are still in it.
5: Oh, no sign of an accident.
3: Well, let's walk down the road and see if we find anything else.
5: Look, here's a piece of denim from his shoulder bag. Ray?
3: Ray, are you out here? Jim, turn off your flashlight.
5: Okay, why?
3: Well, they may still be out there.
5: You think he was kidnapped?
3: Well, I'm going to radio back what we found. I don't like the looks of this.
2: The man in our story was an American who had lived nearly three decades in South America, 22 years in Colombia alone. Both his sons were born there, and he had deep community ties befriending the poor. Why was he kidnapped, and how could he be released? We'll let Ray Rising tell you that. This is his true story, right now on Unshackled.
0: My kidnappers forced me to walk fast at gunpoint for hours. Three times we crossed rivers by dugout canoe, with me lying face down, terrified because I can't swim. Whenever we traveled by vehicle, I was blindfolded. As we began marching the next morning, with the blindfold removed, I saw that my captors were young, some were girls, and all were dressed in green fatigues. Each carried weapons and wore artillery belts. We plowed deeper into the jungle until finally they stopped to make camp near a stream, using sticks and branches to build tables and beds, even a platform for bathing.
6: So, how are you doing?
0: I have been better.
6: Don't worry. We don't kill prisoners.
0: So what are you holding me for if you don't plan to kill me?
6: We just want to talk to you, that's all. If all goes well, you'll be home in a week. I'm the commandant. Is there anything you need right now?
0: Some toiletries would be nice, a Bible, and a notebook to do some writing.
6: I'll see what I can do. Oh, one more thing. Don't talk with any of the guards unless you're responding to an order. Otherwise, there will be trouble.
0: The next week, they gave me a small New Testament in Spanish and a notebook and pen. I discovered that they were communist guerrillas, one of several groups fighting against the government. I wrote a letter to my wife, unaware that my family had been sent back to the U.S. for security. In spite of the warning not to talk, some of the guerrillas questioned me.
7: Are there American troops in Loma Linda?
0: Oh, no. Only civilians who work at translating the Bible into local languages. There's no military there.
7: Oh, yes, there is. We've seen them.
0: Who's seen them? You?
7: Well, no. But I've heard others talk about it.
0: Yeah, whatever they saw, it wasn't the American military. We wouldn't do something like that.
6: Okay, you can bring him back to camp now.
0: I saw that they were probing me for information. They had misconceptions about our work in their country, and I began to sense that my abduction was a calling by God to witness to my captors. A month later, military planes suddenly flew overhead, dropping bombs in the woods nearby. Everyone grabbed their belongings and bolted out of camp. Because I was now dressed in their green uniform, I dared not try to signal government troops who would shoot me on sight. Were they after us?
6: They were after any encampments in the area. If we'd stayed, they would have found us. We're not safe either, so we'll wait until dark, then move on. What are you writing about, huh?
0: I take notes on my devotions, my Bible meditation.
6: Well, I'll just keep that.
0: Oh, no, don't do that, please.
6: I think you're writing about us and planning your escape. If you try anything, I'll kill you myself.
0: After that, we moved every couple of weeks, each time tearing the camp apart and spreading the wood around to avoid detection. My captors demanded a multi-million-dollar ransom for my release and passed along my letter to Doris as proof that I was alive. As the months dragged by, my nerves suffered, and I offered to help repair their radios and other equipment to keep busy. Some of the guerrillas were friendly, but some were very hostile and menacing. One of them accidentally cut his leg one day with a machete. Look at your leg. It's bleeding badly.
8: Get away. It is nothing.
0: What do you mean nothing? It's a very deep cut. I'll get the commandant.
8: No, he'll sanction me.
0: Sanction you?
8: No, dig holes, run supplies.
0: You at least put some pressure on that cut. The blood is gushing out.
8: Now look what you've done. Here comes Leo.
0: Many Colombians still practiced witchcraft, and Leo began a mystical chant over the wounded man that did nothing to stop the blood puddling on the ground. I persuaded him to lie down while I pressed a cloth against his wound and prayed. All the while, he cursed me. After several days, the wound stopped bleeding and began to heal.
9: Ramon, why do you think my chanting didn't help Jorge?
0: There's only one living God who is able to hear our requests and answer them.
9: Is that why you pray all the time?
0: Yes, and read my Bible. The Bible is a book about God. The more I know about God, the better I understand who He is and what He wants of me. That helps me know what to pray for, and then I feel confident that God hears my prayers.
9: Ramon, do you think there's salvation for me too?
0: Salvation is for everyone, Leo. The Lord God is waiting for you like a loving father waiting for his wayward son to come home. Open your heart to him. Receive his forgiveness and salvation. He looked at me in silence and walked away. Such moments were rare, and I suffered loneliness and despair thinking about my family. Once I carved my initials in a tree, making my captors very angry at me. I sensed a spiritual battle raging around me, but God brought Bible verses to my mind that calmed and reassured me. He was in control. In August, a new commandant arrived who let the guerrillas talk to me.
8: So, you're lonely, huh? Oh, that's too bad. Well, I'm here to keep you company now. You want my company? You hear from your wife?
0: No, I haven't heard from her.
8: I bet by now she's forgotten all about you. Found herself another man, huh?
10: What do you think, amigos? Think his wife still remembers him?
0: You're rubbing your leg. You're rubbing your leg. Does it hurt?
8: I got shot a couple of years ago. It never healed right.
0: What happened?
8: It was a big ambush. Helicopter full of troops. The medic was killed and my comrades had to stitch me up.
0: Were very many injured?
8: More of them than us. You ever kill anybody?
0: Oh, no. I'm a man of peace. I wondered how the guerrillas survived year after year, putting up with insects and snakes, sleeping on beds made of sticks, walking for hours in water and mud, running from government troops who were always hunting them with bullets and bombs. As captivity began to wear on me, I overreacted and wept secretly. I daydreamed about freedom with my family. I listened to endless political meetings.
6: I'll tell you who's to blame.
5: It's the Norte Americanos with their filthy dollars.
10: I'm sorry. Someday we'll take over the government and break the gringos' power.
11: Yes, Ramon, we're going to seize power and put in a different system.
5: That's right.
11: A real rigid system.
0: Leo, that doesn't work anywhere in the world.
11: Oh, yes, it does. In Cuba.
0: Yes. From what I hear, Cuba's an economic disaster.
5: That is the Norte Americanos' fault.
10: Maria's right. I'm going to kill someone anyway.
0: Why?
10: You heard what she said. Because it makes me feel good.
0: Well, it's a sin.
5: Quick, lights out! Lights out!
12: Hello?
13: Hello, Doris. How are you this morning?
12: I'm fine, just sitting here by the fire.
13: Well, I have some news, but I don't know if it's true or not.
12: It's about Ray.
13: Yes, we've heard some disturbing reports that he may have been killed in an accident. But we haven't been able to confirm anything. Doris?
12: I'm listening.
13: We're trying to find out more, but it's slow going. We don't even know who to negotiate with.
12: I know you're doing everything you can. Let me know as soon as you hear anything.
2: Ray had been held captive almost 9 months by then, and his ordeal was anything but over. We'll hear more in just a moment. Where would the man in our story be without prayer? Indeed, where would any of us be without the power and grace of God in our lives? Prayer is our lifeline here at Pacific Garden Mission, and we have a team of people across the country who actively support us and those who write to share various needs in their lives. Would you like to join our prayer team? Well, simply write and let us know whether you'd like to receive these prayer requests every 2 weeks or once a month. 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We'll send your request to these prayer warriors. 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To join our prayer team or to request prayer, just write to Pacific Garden Mission, Chicago, Illinois, 60605. Write the word prayer on the envelope. Our email address is unshackled@pgm.org. And please include your address.
0: I was still alive, but rumors persisted and spread because no one trusted anyone else. Christmas approached, and military action died down. But my despair deepened at the prospect of being away from my family. One day, as I lay on my bed of sticks, reading the parable of the Good Samaritan, I saw that God wanted me to show mercy to my captors no matter what happened. Just then, a shot rang out. One of the guerrillas had wounded himself in the foot. While the others worked to clean and sew the bullet hole, I took his hand and prayed. The others were not impressed.
9: You're wasting your time on all that Christian mumbo-jumbo.
0: God is real, Leo. Prayer is communication with the creator of the universe. I don't see it as a waste of time.
9: What's real is what's happening here and now. Nothing else matters.
0: What if you're wrong? What are you going to say at the judgment?
9: That I brought salvation to the masses.
0: Is that what you believe?
9: God has nothing to do with our lives.
0: That's not true. He loves us. He's a good God.
9: If he's so good, then why are you out here in the woods with us, huh? Tell me that. We are in control.
0: I knew by then that God had allowed me to be taken for one reason alone, to bring the gospel of Christ to these misguided men and women, and I prayed for the opportunity. Christmas Eve came, and I sang hymns and carols to myself. One of the guerrillas walked away and left his radio on, which was forbidden. As I listened to a news program, I suddenly heard the voice of my wife being interviewed.
14: I love you and miss you very much. And look forward to your coming home, and hope it's soon. It's been a difficult time, but God has given us strength.
0: My spirit soared that God would let me hear my wife's voice on Christmas Eve. The next day, the guerrillas prepared a special meal and played games, but even they grew melancholy. With the new year, we moved again. And a new commandant arrived, a man who had once been to my house years before. He was kind to me. As the weeks dragged on, they began playing games in the evening to relieve the boredom. Then, as part of their recreation, they asked me to hold a church service. Do you see this picture I drew? We're all on one side of this chasm, and God is on the other side. Mm-hmm. He is perfect, but we are sinners, and our sin separates us from God. Mm-hmm. There's only one way across that chasm, and that's the cross of Jesus. Jesus, who was God in the flesh and perfect in every way, died on the cross for our sins, then rose from the dead 3 days later so that we would have a way to escape a life of sin and spend eternity with Him.
7: It's okay to speak about our imperfections and need for God, but nobody talks to God like we are talking to each other right now. Neither can we know Him personally.
0: Jesus said we must be born again, not physically, but spiritually. Well, this happens when we acknowledge God as our Savior and experience Him through reading the Bible and talking to Him in prayer. They were silent, and I didn't know if the message had gotten through or not. But the next day, the commandant told me that he had radioed my people to ask about my wife. And that's when I learned that she was back in the States. Once again, God had blessed my obedience in sharing the gospel. A few days later, one of the women asked me to cut her hair.
7: Have you always talked to God, Ramon?
0: No. When I was grown up and going to electronics school, I went to hear an evangelist, and he explained how you must be born again. So I gave my life to Jesus Christ that night.
7: Oh.
0: Knowing Jesus brings so much joy and freedom to your life that I wanted to tell the world. That's why I came here, so your people would hear the good news.
7: Oh.
0: Have you ever read the Bible?
7: When I was little.
0: There's a story in it about Jesus meeting a woman at a well outside of town.
7: Mm-hmm.
0: He knew she was looking for meaning in her life, but looking in all the wrong places.
7: So what happened? Well,
0: Jesus showed her that He was the living water who would give meaning to her life.
7: This living water, does it have anything to do with the picture you drew of the bridge?
0: Yes. Jesus is the only way to God. Once you drink Him in, you're saved. He said, "He that heareth my word and believeth on Him that sent me hath everlasting life and shall not come into condemnation, but is passed from death unto life." I had become more bold in witnessing as the first year passed, but my ordeal dragged on. Through the rainy season, through chiggers that made my life miserable, and endless raids followed by a mad dash to a new location, one day I overheard a radio broadcast that two other missionaries, kidnapped elsewhere, had been killed. I clung to God's promises. July came with word that two drug lords were behind bars in Bogota. The news seemed to frighten one of my female guerrilla friends.
7: I am afraid for us.
0: Don't be. God has promised me that nothing bad will happen to any of you as long as I'm here in captivity.
7: What about after that? What will happen then?
0: Look at this verse in Matthew chapter 12, verse 20.
7: A bruised reed shall he not break, and smoking flax shall he not quench, till he send forth judgment unto victory.
0: That means someday all the wrongdoers in the world will be held accountable for what they've done. Right now, many people are doing evil things, but God knows and is bringing them to justice. During September and October, military planes flew overhead every week, keeping us on the move. Negotiations resumed for my release. In November, I learned that our people were abandoning Loma Linda, and the military would take over the site. I had to trust in the Lord and in His plan for our lives. As Christmas approached, my hopes rose with talk of release. They gave me new clothes, for mine were threadbare. But Christmas came and went again, as did the latest commandant. By the end of March, I had been a hostage for 2 years.
6: Your organization dropped some brochures today from an airplane, including a couple of pictures.
0: Could I see them?
6: No.
0: Oh, it's been a long time, 2 years since I've heard from my family. I don't know where they are or what they're doing. My mother is 90 years old. I don't even know if she's still alive.
6: We can't let you see the brochures.
0: If these were pictures of your family, you'd want to see them, wouldn't you?
6: I'll talk with the others. Perhaps you can see the pictures, but not the text.
0: I put the pictures of my wife, my mother, and my two sons in the Bible I carried and looked at them often. April, we were on the move again, and so were government helicopters who sprayed machine gun fire in a surprise attack that left my heart pounding with fear. We crossed rivers by dugout canoe and camped among alligators and poisonous snakes and another band of gorillas. Would my ordeal never end?
14: Hello?
15: Doris, I've good news. We just received a video of Ray. He's all right. Thinner, but all right.
14: Thank God.
15: We're negotiating again. It's been a confusing time, even knowing which people to approach.
14: I understand. When can I see the video?
15: Well, we'll send it to you right away.
14: The people all over the world are praying for him.
15: By the grace of God, we'll get him home soon.
0: At the end of May, the guerrillas gave me a letter from a friend, the first letter I'd received since I was kidnapped. The letter said they hoped to have me out in 20 days. Every day after that was a struggle to persevere, to believe in spite of past disappointments. June 16th came, Father's Day, and it rained hard. I'd been a hostage 800 and

0: Let me see your backpack. Oh, you can't take his notebooks with you.
1: Oh, those are my remembrances. Please, let me keep them.
0: Don't Ramon, with a memory like yours, you won't need them.
2: I will miss you, Don Ramon.
1: Thank you for your help and encouragement. Rodrigo, thank you for your friendship. It's meant a lot to me.
2: Ramon is very dear to lots of people, eh?
0: Hey, comrades, let's go.
1: We walked and slid on the bunny trail, besieged by mosquitoes, until we came to a road where a vehicle sat waiting, and we all piled in. Each time we came to a town, they blindfolded me. Once we stopped to eat. Then I hiked for hours with a different set of gorillas. I didn't recognize the terrain at all. Finally, as dawn glimmered on the hills, we stopped to wait.
3: Someone is coming. Drop down in the brush. Come on. More. I can still see you.
4: We're looking for Ramon Rising.
3: Ramon.
4: Ray. Oh, you look good.
1: Oh, we've been up all night, but I feel great.
4: Ready to go?
1: Oh, goodbye.
4: Adios, goodbye.
1: Adam, goodbye. God bless you. You respected my Christian faith and defended me. God knows all of us very well. Remember that. Omar, we'll be friends for life because of what God's done between us. Thank you for all your help and for loaning me your radio on Sunday so I could listen to the Christian programs. That meant a lot to me.
4: Hop on, Ray. Sorry about the mud. I drove my truck as far as I could without getting stuck.
1: You think I care about mud? This is the most beautiful road I've ever seen.
4: You sure are a sight for sore eyes.
1: So are you.
4: I've got to get you out of that gorilla uniform before we meet any government troops. We'll stop at my brother's farm and you can change there.
1: Okay.
4: We want to get you out of the country without being seen.
1: Is my family okay?
4: Oh, yes. They're in North Carolina.
1: And mother?
4: She's fine. Been praying for you. We've all been praying for you.
1: I saw part of the leaflets you dropped.
4: Doris did a radio interview, too.
1: I heard it. On Christmas Eve, when I was really down. Oh, God is so good.
4: We closed the center at Loma Linda. That was hard after all the work we did.
1: I heard. But I've learned to really trust God, no matter what.
4: Did they treat you well?
1: Yes. They even let me have a Bible to read.
4: God had a purpose in all this, Ray.
1: He wanted me to witness to them, and I did.
4: He's not willing that any should perish.
1: After I changed into civilian clothes, we headed off again on the motorcycle. As we passed a group of people, a woman recognized me and began shouting my name and running after us to where the truck was parked. We asked her not to tell anyone. Then we traveled by truck to San Martin, where I called Doris.
5: Hello?
1: Hi, honey, it's me.
5: Oh, Ray. I can't believe I'm finally talking to you. Are you okay?
1: I'm fine. Don't worry. I'll be home soon. We'll see each other soon.
5: Oh, thank God you're free.
1: Like the prophet Samuel, my mother dedicated me to the Lord when I was a baby. Before she passed away in 1999, I told her I was going back to South America because that's what the Lord was pointing me to do. She was at peace with my decision. And today, I am back in South America, taking the word of God that sustained me during my captivity to people living in darkness. For God sent not his Son into the world to condemn the world, but that the world through him might be saved.
6: We hope that Ray Rising's story has been an encouragement to you. God has a plan for your life, and it's good. No matter how dark the crisis or how long it seems to last, God has promised never to leave or forsake the one who receives him as Savior. My friend, do you know him? There's no better time than now to repent of your sins and receive the new life that he gives freely to anyone who asks. To learn more about New Life in Christ, just get in touch with Pacific Garden Mission, Chicago, Illinois, 60605. 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

Welcome to Facing Tomorrow. My name is Jeremiah Williams. My granddad, Dr. Tom Williams, faithfully recorded this radio program for so many years. He wanted to comfort all of us with the comfort wherewith he had been comforted by God our Father and his Son, Jesus Christ, through all of the heartaches and sorrows he experienced. He didn't know about tomorrow, but he knew who held tomorrow and who held his hand. Though he's no longer with us, his message of God's comfort lives on because Jesus lives. May you be challenged and helped as you listen to my granddad share what God had taught him. He always said, the best way to face your tomorrows is to live for Jesus today.

0: This is Dr. Tom Williams, and welcome to Facing Tomorrow. Let me be maybe the first one today to greet you and to tell you that I hope you have a good day or have had a good day. If you're an evening listener or midday listener scattered around the world, and so may God bless and keep you, is our sincere prayer. The Bible talks about two eternal dwelling places. One is called hell, and one is called heaven. And hell was prepared for the devil and his angels in Matthew 25. You can read about that. And yet anyone who does not get saved, does not have their sins forgiven by the blood of Christ, will go to hell. There will be degrees in hell. Jesus said it will be more tolerable in the day of judgment for Sodom and Gomorrah than it is for Capernaum, because if I had done the works in Sodom and Gomorrah that was done in Capernaum, they would have repented long ago in sackcloth and ashes. You need to understand there will be degrees in hell. There will be degrees in heaven. Daniel said, "And they that lead many to righteousness and turn many to righteousness," in Daniel chapter 12, "they shall shine as the brightness of the stars forever." Let me say to you, those who labor for the Lord in genuineness and for the right reason, the right motive, and get people to turn to Christ and be saved, you will be able to recognize them in the glories because of the brilliance that God has placed upon them. As one star differs in another, you'll see a bright star shining, and then you'll see a star that's very, very dim, and that even so will be the way of heaven. And so today, the city that's in heaven, heaven is not the city, heaven is the land. And then the city is called the New Jerusalem. And when Arthur Engler wrote about it, he wrote the pearly white city, because it's a gold that's so transparent, and the gates are every one of several pearl. Every several gate is one pearl, and so forth. There's a holy and beautiful city whose builder and ruler is God. John saw it descending from heaven when Patmos in exile he trod. Its high massive wall of jasper, the city itself is pure gold. And when my frail tent here is folded, mine eyes shall its glory behold. No sin is allowed in that city, and nothing defiling or mean. No pain and no sickness can enter. No crape on the doorknob is seen. Earth's sorrows and cares are forgotten. No tempter is there to annoy. No parting words ever are spoken. There's nothing to hurt or destroy. When he said no crape on the doorknob, for these younger generations, there used to be a black crape put on the doorknob of the home where death had invaded. And that's what he's writing about. There'll be no death there, no funerals there, no graveyards there, no hospitals there, no old folks' homes there. And on, that'll all be in the past and be forgotten. The former things, he said, are passed away. No heartaches are known in that city. No tears ever moisten the eye. There's no disappointment in heaven, no envy and strife in the sky. The saints are all sanctified, holy. They live in a sweet harmony there. My heart is now set on that city, and someday its blessings I'll share. My loved ones are gathered yonder, My friends, too, are passing away, and soon I shall join their bright number and dwell in eternity's day. They're safe in glory with Jesus. Their trials and battles are past. They overcame sin and tempter, and the tempter, they've reached that fair city at last. In that bright city, pearly white cities, I have a mansion, a harp, and a crown. Now I am watching, waiting, and longing for the white city that's soon coming down. And the 12 gates were 12 pearls. Every several gate was of one pearl. And the street of the city was pure gold, as it were transparent glass. And I saw no temple therein, for the Lord God Almighty and the Lamb are the temple of it. You can read that verse and those verses in Revelation 21, 21 and 22. Revelation 21 and verses 21 and 22. And I hope you will turn there and read that. And you can read the 20th chapter, 21st chapter, 22nd chapter. And you'll understand a little bit more about heaven and about the New Jerusalem, and that John saw the city coming down. It was on its way 2,000 years ago when John wrote Revelation. How long it's going to take it to get here, I don't know, but it's coming. He saw it coming. He didn't say it was going to come. He said, I saw it descending out of heaven from God. Now study up on a little bit understanding of the heavens, and you'll find out that out behind the northern star is a great empty space, and John saw it coming down. God lives in the north, the Bible declares, and it was coming down from God, which means it was coming down somewhere there in the north. And it said in the Bible that he stretches the empty place he stretches it the north over the empty place. And that's it. And he's coming down. You say, preacher, a lot of people don't believe that. What does that change, dear friend? What does that change? That doesn't change the truth just because somebody doesn't believe it. And may God help us today to know there's a hell, to know there's a heaven, that God has prepared for us that are redeemed by the blood of the Lamb. We don't get there because of good works, not by works of righteousness which we have done, but according to his mercy, he has saved us. Well, amen and amen. Let's pray together. Our Father, thank you now for the good song today. And I pray that you'll help us to get our eyes lifted up, our head tilted back just a little, and yonder we can look over in the north and know that one day from that direction, heaven's city, the New Jerusalem, shall descend out of heaven from God. And so I pray today you'd help us to believe that, to live like it's coming. And Jesus said, if you'll live like I'm coming again, it'll purify yourself even as he is pure. Oh, help us today, our Father. Help us today to live like we're going to heaven, to live like Jesus is coming for us and catching us away. Help us to live that way. I pray that you will. In Jesus' sweet and blessed name, we ask it all with thanksgiving. We are in Psalm 27. If you have a Bible, you can turn there. Otherwise, as I always say, lend us your ear for just a few minutes, and we'll give something from the Word of the living God. In verse 11, the psalmist cried out, teach me thy way, O Lord, and lead me in a plain path because of my enemies. Now let me turn back just a little to Psalm 25 and verse 4. Here the psalmist a little earlier said, "Show me thy ways, O Lord. Teach me thy paths. Lead me in thy truth and teach me. For thou art the God of my salvation. On thee do I wait all the day long." And so the psalmist now here, the same psalmist, David wrote the 25th psalm. Now here in the 27th, he's saying, "Teach me thy way. Teach me thy way, O Lord, and lead me in a plain path because of mine enemies." A path that's easy to follow. A path that's well marked. And everything is there to keep me on the right path as I walk with you through this life. Our Father, we ask you today to grant us this same thing that David is praying for. Teach me thy way. You know, a lot of people don't want to be taught anything. They know everything. I've always said, and you've heard me say it, Al Capone and those men of the early 1900s, they were called the untouchables. And now we live among the unteachables. He said, "Teach me. Lord, I'm available. I want to learn. And so if you'll teach me thy way, not just some way, thy way, thy way. And I want to walk in the way that you want me to walk. I want to be exactly what you want me to be. I want to answer everything you say. I want to do everything you speak. Teach me thy way." Not somebody else. Teach me thy way. Thank you for listening today. God bless you and keep you and use you. And the Lord willing, we'll be back with the blessed old book.
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5: Ecclesiastes 3:16. And moreover, I saw under the sun the place of judgment, that wickedness was there, and the place of righteousness, that iniquity was there. Notice that wickedness was present in the place of judgment, and iniquity was present in the place of righteousness. This teaches me an important lesson. You and I must never assume that we're the final word on anything. Even our best decisions or evaluations are tainted by our sinful nature. Even if we're giving scripture, our interpretation or application of that scripture may be compromised by our pride, our prejudice, our hatred, ambition, or whatever. Confidence is great, but don't let your confidence become bullheaded stubbornness. Remain humble enough to listen to and consider what someone else says, and admit and change your thinking if you're wrong. Something to think about.
6: As I went through school studying engineering, the most important thing I think I learned in principle-wise was the first law of thermodynamics. Thermodynamics is a study of energy. The first law of thermodynamics is the study of energy as it changes form. Now, God created all the energy that would ever exist in the first 6 days, and everything that's happened since then happened because energy is changing forms. You all know that changes forms. The food you eat changes forms, and it gives you energy. Well, it does. If you don't use up all the energy, then you store it. That's what the first law of thermodynamics says. The first law of thermodynamics says for any living system, or any system period, the energy that goes in minus the energy that goes out is equal to the energy that gains. That means if you take in more energy than you work off, then you put it on around your belt. Now, in order to lose weight, you've got to eat less or exercise more. And so all of us are familiar with the first law of thermodynamics on a weight basis. You can only lose weight by taking in less or using up more energy, or taking a very sharp knife and painfully pruning some of it off. Did you know this is the preeminent law of science? But it's consistent with the Bible, since God created for 6 days and then he rested. Creation is finished. Everything occurs in God's creation is caused by energy changing forms in accordance with the first law of thermodynamics.
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4: Do you have eternal life? Maybe you've thought about what will happen to you after you die. Death is not a pleasant topic, but death is a reality that all men must face. Many are doing everything they can to try to extend their lives, but no man can cheat death. The Bible tells us in the book of Hebrews chapter 9 verse 27, "And as it is appointed unto men once to die, but after this, the judgment. Every man has an appointment with death, and that death is not the end. It is followed by a judgment. Are you prepared to meet God? There is a lot of information that is spread about what that day will be like. Sadly, many are just living their lives and just hoping for the best without any real understanding of what is ahead. My friend, there is a reason that God has given us His words so that we

0: and know the truth. Here is the truth you need to know. First, that we are all sinners. Every man is a sinner because every man that has been born, except for Jesus Christ, is a descendant of Adam as their father. He sinned, and that sin nature is passed down to us. We all do wrong. In Romans chapter 3, we read, "As it is written, there is none righteous, no, not one. There is none that understandeth. There is none that seeketh after God. They are all gone out of the way. They are together become unprofitable. There is none that doeth good, no, not one." Further in the same chapter, Paul wrote, "For all have sinned and come short of the glory of God." We all have the same problem. It is a sin problem. The second truth you need to understand from God's word is that sin has placed us all under condemnation. We will be judged for our sin. Romans chapter 6 verse 23 says, "For the wages of sin is death." We are told through the prophet Ezekiel, "The soul that sinneth, it shall die." Death is the penalty for sin that we cannot escape. We are guilty. Sin must be paid for. The only payment that satisfies the debt of sin is death. That death is more than just a body that goes into the grave. Death is eternal separation from God in the lake of fire. Revelation 20 verse 14 says, "And death and hell were cast into the lake of fire. This is the second death. And whosoever was not found written in the book of life was cast into the lake of fire." Oh, death comes to every man. And after death, there is a judgment. And those whose names are not in the book of life will spend eternity in the lake of fire. But I have good news for you. Another truth from the Bible. Jesus already paid for your sin. Many people have heard of Jesus. They know his name, but they do not know him. They've heard of his virgin birth, but they don't understand why it matters. They know how he died on the cross to pay for our sins, but they don't know how it applies to them. The truth is, Jesus is the Son of God, born of a virgin, so that he would have a body like our body, but without the sin nature we have as the sons of Adam. He was perfect. Yet he died on the cross, which was the payment for sins he never committed. He was paying for your sins. His payment was a full payment. 100% of our sins were paid for by Jesus Christ. He was placed in an empty tomb. Then after 3 days, as he promised, he arose from the dead. He conquered our enemy, death. And because he was resurrected and lives, he has made available to all of us eternal life. Romans chapter 6 verse 23 says, "For the wages of sin is death, but the gift of God is eternal life through Jesus Christ our Lord." Eternal life is a gift paid for by Jesus and is freely available to all who believe it. That is the final truth I wish to share with you. You can be saved and know it. All a person must do to be saved is believe. Ephesians chapter 2 verse 8 tells us, "For by grace are ye saved through faith, and that not of yourselves. It is the gift of God, not of works, lest any man should boast." We can do nothing to be saved. Jesus did all that was necessary. All we can do is make the decision to either believe it for ourselves or reject the free gift of eternal life, paid for and made available by Jesus Christ. Faith in the finished work of Jesus is all that is necessary for you to receive eternal life and know it. Don't live another day in doubt. Believe on Jesus Christ today for salvation. 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
2: And they knew that they were in sin and that God was judging them. And so he misunderstood that God's judgment meant that God had forsaken them. And Gideon said, God's forsaken us. No, God's not forsaken you. God's right there talking to you. Are you listening? God hasn't forsaken you. God's speaking to you right now.
3: 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All or nothing faith. A father disciplines his son. Let us not hide ourselves from God when we are disciplined. Help is given to us through godly leaders.
2: Third reason that we lose faith in God sometimes is because we misunderstand his judgments. Gideon said that God had forsaken them. And I've touched on this a little bit already, but that's a lie of the devil. God doesn't forsake you. He may punish you. He may discipline you, but he doesn't forsake you. He doesn't leave you alone. When you believe that God has forsaken you, then you'll not trust him when he says, I'm with you. And that was Gideon's problem. The Lord is with you, thou mighty man of valor. The Lord's not with me. Why would Gideon say, the Lord's not with us? He knew they were being punished. He knew that his father was worshiping a false god. He knew that the people around him were worshiping false gods, that they did not obey the voice of God. They knew that the Midianites' coming was punishment. God had sent a prophet to tell them. And they knew that they were in sin and that God was judging them. And so he misunderstood that God's judgment meant that God had forsaken them. And Gideon said, God's forsaken us. No, God's not forsaken you. God's right there talking to you. Are you listening? God hasn't forsaken you. God's speaking to you right now. If you're in church tonight and you got some idea in your head that it's all over, you're a marked man, God doesn't want you, no, he'll never use you, you might as well just go and live in sin, you're listening to a lie of the devil because God's speaking to you right now. He's not forsaken you. God doesn't forsake his children. He loves his children. The devil's going to come tell you, God doesn't love you anymore. If God loved you, you wouldn't have all this trouble. If God loved you, God does love you. He proved it right here 2,000 years ago. He proved his love already. What else do you want him to do? What else does he have to do to prove his love to you? Come die again? I don't care what you've done wrong. Listen. I don't care what you've done wrong. God won't forsake you. He may let you go through a time of chastening. He may let you learn some lessons, but he loves you and he's pulling for you. He's wanting you to seek him. He wants you to know him. It doesn't matter what you've done wrong. God does not forsake you. If he did, he'd be a liar. So stop running from God. Run to God. You've gone into hiding. Because you think God's forsaken you. You've given up on yourself, and God wants to restore you. You're shying away from the pastor, like Gideon's hiding. Oh, I don't want to see me back here. I'm scared. And you're shying away from the pastor. You're afraid to come talk to the pastor. Afraid to talk to leaders and let someone help you. You know there are people who would help you rebuild your life, help you get to God, help you grow in your faith, help you go forward, but you're hiding from them. You're running away from them. You're not close to them. You ignore them. They set up times to meet with you, and you won't meet with them. And I want to say to you, why are you hiding? You've lost faith. You have no reason to lose faith. You're misunderstanding what judgment's about. It's not to destroy you, it's to develop you. God's not trying to destroy your life. God wasn't trying to destroy the Israelites.
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1: 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Kay nami happy marriage sa akong family, and I'm so thankful for that. 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

0: Philippians 2:5 tells us, "Let this mind be in you, which was also in Christ Jesus." What is the mind of Christ? Humility. John 13:4 tells us, "He riseth from supper, and laid aside his garments, and took a towel, and girded himself. After that he poureth water into a basin, and began to wash the disciples' feet, and to wipe them with the towel wherewith he was girded." Humility is freedom from pride. It is having a proper assessment of oneself, to not think too highly of yourself. It also includes lowliness of mind, where you are willing to lower yourself beneath your normal place because you do not see yourself as more deserving than someone else. Jesus was humble. He was the Son of God, yet he lowered himself. And in the verses I just read, we see him performing the task of a servant. He was making a huge statement to his disciples that if he was willing to do the job that many would think beneath them, that they should not see themselves as more worthy than one another. Paul wrote of Jesus in Philippians chapter 2 when he said, "Who, being in the form of God, thought it not robbery to be equal with God, but made himself of no reputation, and took upon him the form of a servant, and was made in the likeness of men. And being found in fashion as a man, he humbled himself, and became obedient unto death, even the death of the cross." Jesus is equal with God. He is God. He took upon him the form of a servant. He humbled himself. Humility sometimes means obeying what we don't want to obey or are not obligated to obey. Jesus became obedient unto death, even though he himself did not deserve to die. He lowered himself to meet the needs of others. God respects humility. In fact, the Bible says in James, "But he giveth more grace. Wherefore he saith, God resisteth the proud, but giveth grace unto the humble." God's help is extended to those who are humble, not to those who are proud. He helps those who are willing to lower themselves, or who do not think too highly of themselves. Stay humble and stay in God's good graces. We are to have the mind of Christ. That mind includes humility.
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You're here, so 101.7 FM, the Anchor Radio Dumaguete, and it's that time once again. And this evening at 5 p.m. until 6 p.m., it's our listener request hour. And yes, all throughout our hour here, we'll be playing your mga favorite mga song requests this evening. So don't be shy, send them our way. You'll be very happy to have them played for you. This is Brother Theo Amante with you. Privileged to be able to take this time to be with you, and I hope that you're all having a great afternoon so far. And maybe some of you right now are heading home, especially from work or from school. I hope that you'll enjoy listening to our program here. 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So once again, don't be shy and send your song requests our way this evening. So here's our first song request coming from Jonah May Manlukot. Here's Hiles Anderson College singing Stand Up.

and a great song by the Garaways talking about mission, So Little Time. And thank you once again sa ating mga listeners. You're tuned in here, so 101.7 FM for our listener request hour. I hope that you're all having a great afternoon so far. And thanking God for just allowing us to have another day. And I hope that you got to spend your work day, your school day, or even your rest day pleasing the Lord once again. So I hope that you'll enjoy it. Once again, our song requests here, don't be shy to send them our way. So from now until 6 p.m., we'll be playing your song requests here sa Anchor Radio Dumaguete. Here's another song now by Iloilo Baptist Church, O Wondrous Love.

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Thank you, Jonam and Lucas, for requesting the song this afternoon. I hope you enjoyed singing along and hearing that song, and I hope you have a blessed afternoon. That was one of the many songs here on The Anchor Radio that has deaf interpretation to it in the Anchor Radio app. If na may mga amigo nga dili kadungog, please do share the Anchor Radio app to them because it can be a benefit and a help for them as well. If ikaw makadungog sa mga kanta ug mabless ka, hinaut mas share nimo sa imong friend para sila mabless pod. Now this time, let's continue with our program with another song request. Kamama ni Miss Jonah Manlukot. Here's Mom Dinah's request. Hopewell Baptist Church singing, There Will Come a Day.

That was Voices of Praise singing Well Done My Child here on the Anchor Radio. That was not a request, but it was a great song reminding us that we ought to be looking forward for the day. Ngayon nanta sa Ginoo, well done, thou good and faithful servant. And by the way, ang mga tao nga luwas, anak sa Ginoo na sila. Saad sa Ginoo nga si bisan kinsa nga mosalig niya, himuon tagaan po power to become sons of God. Now this time, I hope you continue to be blessed with this next request. It came in from Hayden DeMovo. Thank you for requesting this song, Brother Hayden. I hope you enjoy hearing a song from the album Preach the Word. Here is Carry the Light.

Thank you for requesting that song. I'm Kelly DeMobile for requesting a song by Cecily Hamilton and Friends, Anything Less. It's getting loud today sa The Anchor Radio because there's a lot of things going on among here sa mga ministry. If na may time, makavisit sa mga church, take a look and see us here at International Baptist Church near St. Paul's lang. Bisita mo diri, o hinaut, makita ninyo kung unsa ka maayo ang Ginoo ka na magdanay. Lots of activities going on, like the radio. A lot of programs are lined up. But this time, I hope you're blessed with the listener request hour. And hopefully, makaparticipate mo pinaagi sa pag-send o song request. 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If you have another song that you'd like to hear, send it in as another request this afternoon. Now this time, let's continue with the song by Ambassador Baptist College, Love Divine.

And another wonderful song sung by Hiles Anderson College, If He Hung the Moon. Coming up, here's another song request coming from one of our listeners. Here's Bruce and Sammy Fry singing Perfect Plan. And thank you, Merle Rishuana, for this request.

And what a convicting song by John Talbert, Your Last Day. And thank you once again to all the mga listeners. You're here once again. So 101.7 FM for our listener request hour. This is Brother Theo Amante with you. And earlier you got to hear Brother Jeff Espada as well. It's a privilege to be here with you on the air. And we're coming up closer and closer to the end of our hour here. But we still have time maybe to squeeze in one more song request. 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Here's another song request coming from one of our listeners. Here's Providence Baptist College singing, How Will They Hear?

And that is true. How will they hear if we don't go? And once again, so to my listeners, this evening, here's International Baptist Church at 6:30 p.m. in a short amount of time, we'll be heading out once again to share the gospel with many people all over Satunga City here. So I hope if you're interested to learn and to join us here at 6:30 p.m., you can join us for our cross training. Well, that song has brought us up to the end of our listener request hour here. 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So this has been Brother Theo Amante with you alongside Brother Jeff Espada, and it was a great joy for us to be here on the air with you for another short hour. And how quickly time flies when we're really enjoying ourselves here, sir, radio. Well, here's our final song request coming from Merle Jr. Shauna. Here's Hiles Anderson College singing Just One More Soul. Thank you once again, Satunga listeners. Have a great evening, and God bless.

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0: Well, hello there. It's good to have you back. You're always welcome here at Lamplighter Theatre. On our last visit...
1: Wait, you see that?
2: See what?
1: Over there. Smoke!
3: That looks like it's coming from...
1: That's coming from my flat. It's on fire! Mum! Mother! Oh, this smoke! I could crawl fast. Mother! Mother, I'm coming! Oh, God. Save my mother. I don't care what you do with me, but please. Please save my mum. The window! Help! Someone help!
4: Look! There's someone at that window!
5: Man, get that ladder to the window!
1: My mum!
6: Dick! Dick West! Where are you?
1: Here! I'm over here! You! What are you doing here?
6: Calm down, Dick. Things aren't always as they seem.
1: Get away from my mum! What are you doing, you murderous thief?
6: Dick, please. Dick!
4: We're coming, lad.
6: Here! Take the woman.
4: Oh, I've got her.
6: Now, Dick, let's get you out of here.
4: Hold on, I just need to get this beam off you.
6: What was that?
4: Quick, we don't have much time.
6: Here, take the boy.
4: I've got him.

0: And then...
1: Then what happened?
0: Just when all hope was lost, Mr. Lampy ran in and saved your father from the fire.
1: Well, what was Father doing there?
0: I don't know. But he would have died if it hadn't been for Mr. Lampy.
1: Is it true that Mr. Lampy's clothes were on fire?
0: Yeah, he looked like a fiery ghost. Your father was burned pretty badly too.
1: Oh, poor father.
0: Yes. I don't know how he lived crashing through the floor and all. Jamie, if I knew I was gonna die, I'd be right afraid. Ain't you afraid of...
1: Oh, no, Kitty. It's the Lord Jesus that makes me not afraid. He's going to take me to live with him. And if he was going too, he'd make you feel the same.
0: But I don't know as I'm his child yet. I'm hungering and thirsting. But I haven't been able to... Well, to...
1: To what?
0: To trust him. Oh, Jamie, just look at all the bad things that have happened.
1: Yes, but don't you remember Miss Howard's song about God's love?
0: I want to trust and believe as you do. I just don't know how.
1: Ain't you been coming to him every day and asking?
0: Yes, but I don't think I'm doing it proper. A little part of me thinks that maybe Dick's right.
1: Don't your text say, him that cometh to me, I will in no wise cast out. You just gotta believe, Kitty. And if you've been hungering and thirsting, his promise to fill ya.
0: Him that cometh to me, I will in no wise cast out. Oh, I do so want to come to him. I do.
1: Then why don't you just ask him plainly, here and now?
0: Do I need to fold my hands like the girls do in Sunday school?
1: I don't think it much matters.
0: All right, then. Dear Lord Jesus, I come to you right now and ask you to forgive me of my sins and to fill me with your righteousness. I can't do it on my own. And I do awfully mean it, Lord. Am I supposed to say amen, Jamie?
1: I don't know.
0: Amen.
1: Amen. I think you really meant it, Kitty.
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6: Hello. Are you Dick West?
7: Yes.
6: My name is Harold Fitzsimmons. I've been looking for you.
7: Looking for me? Are you sure, Governor?
6: Yes, beyond doubt. You saved my little Maggie from being run over.
7: Yes, but what does that have to do with... Wait, your little Maggie?
6: Yes. My little Maggie. Do you mind if I sit here on the edge of your bed? My knees are a little tired from all those stairs.
7: Of course.
6: Oh, thank you. I owe you quite a debt, son.
7: You owe me? You must be mistaken.
6: I've been mistaken about many things in my life, but this is not one of them.
7: Well, how do you mean?
6: Without any thought of yourself or knowledge of who this little orphan girl was, you sacrificed much.
7: Anyone would have done the same.
6: I doubt that. What I don't doubt is that your act of bravery has cost you a great deal of pain and suffering.
7: It's just me leg. I'll be up proper in no time.
6: I've heard that you also lost your home and all of your possessions in a fire, and that without an income your mother is headed for the poorhouse.
7: With all due respect, sir...
6: And with all the respect that you deserve, Mr. West, I want to reward you for saving my granddaughter.
7: Your granddaughter? Little Maggie? Remarkable. Simply remarkable. But how
8: Sorry,
7: did...
8: Sorry, Dick, I forgot my hat.
9: Oh, hello, Mr. Fitzsimmons.
6: Your timing is, as usual, unexpectedly a pleasant surprise. Will you stay for a moment? I was just about to tell Dick here about how I found my little Maggie.
9: Certainly, I wouldn't miss a good story for all the lamps in London. Now, what about little Maggie?
6: It all started about 6 years ago. My daughter, who I loved very much, married a man against my will. We remained estranged, and I never saw or heard from her again. Until I received a letter explaining that she and her husband were both dying of consumption, and to come and rescue their daughter, my granddaughter, immediately. The post date on the envelope, however, was over a month past. When I arrived, they were gone, and the child nowhere to be found. We never considered that Maggie would have been a street child.
7: All this time, little Maggie was your granddaughter.
6: Yes. We later discovered that she had been living in Hempton with Mr. Mason and his wife, who forced her to beg for money on the streets.
7: What? That wicked man.
9: He'll get his due. Better if a millstone be hung about his neck than to hurt one of these little ones.
7: To think Maggie was near me most every day.
6: A few weeks ago, one of my handymen came to me asking for advice about a bad business deal involving Mr. Mason. The man had invested in Mr. Mason's business, but soon after, someone broke into the business and stole all the money.
7: Wait. That is exactly what happened to me.
6: Yes. And there's more to the story. After hearing about the supposed break-in at Mr. Mason's recently, I told my handyman to go to the police. But he decided to take matters into his own hands.
7: Take matters into his own hands? Mr. Fitzsimmons, who is your handyman?
10: And rather much larger than me, patient. 10 minutes is all you have. And then back to your room.
11: Yes, ma'am. Thank you.
10: Excuse me, Mr. West. Another visitor.
7: Mr. Scott.
6: Ah, perfect timing. Dick, I would like to introduce you to my handyman.
11: Hello, Dick.
7: Your handyman? Mr. Scott is your handyman?
11: Oh, I can imagine that you have a lot of questions for me. If you don't mind, I can fill in some of the missing parts.
7: You may try, but seeing is believing, and I've seen plenty.
9: Well, things aren't always as they seem.
11: I'm sorry, Dick. May I continue?
7: I'm listening.
11: I was living in Hampton a year ago, and I, like you, lost everything. to two scoundrels, Mr. Mason and Mr. Worthington. They have been partners in crime for many years. They established themselves in various towns, getting gullible people to invest in their business and rent their apartments. As soon as the unsuspecting invest, a robbery is staged. All their hard-earned money is gone, and the culprits move to a different location, only to set a net for another innocent, unsuspecting chap.
7: A Ponzi scheme?
11: Yes. And you and I just happened to be those gullible chaps. They told me that I would be able to double my investment

0: I was overcome with rage and going to take care of business once and for all.
1: That's when I came upon the scene and heard your threats. But then later, if you wasn't setting the fire, what were you doing in my apartment?
0: On my way to work that evening, I saw Worthington sneaking in the alley behind his building. He was carrying a can of petrol. I knew he was up to something. He climbed the back stairway and I followed him. That's when he set the place on fire. I tried putting it out, but he hit me over the head and knocked me out cold. When I awoke, I heard your cry for help.
1: Why would he set fire to his own building?
0: There was a good amount of insurance money.
2: The buildings that burned down in Hampton have also been traced to this Ponzi pair.
3: Your sins will always find you out, as sure as I'm standing here.
2: They were also using the fire as a distraction for their getaway. They knew that it would only be a matter of time before their shady dealings would be found out.
1: Oh, my poor head. I've been such a fool.
0: No more foolish than me, Dick.
4: Excuse me, is this... Oh!
1: Kitty! What are you doing here?
4: The better question is, what are all you doing here? I imagine there's a story behind this?
3: Well, there is. There is. It all started the day Dick here decided to give an apple to little orphan Maggie. And after she was filled and happy, she started singing a song that her mama had taught her.
2: A song that would eventually lead her home.
1: Little Maggie... An apple, you say? Your granddaughter? A song? I've been so blind.
2: And now it's my turn to help and protect you and your mother.
1: Protect me and Mum? I don't understand.
2: Here. In this envelope, you'll find more than enough money to replace what was damaged by the runaway horse, as well as necessary medical expenses for you and your mum.
1: No, sir, I couldn't possibly...
2: I'll have you take it and say no more about it.
1: Thank you, sir.
2: Ah, there's one more item of important business that I wanted to share, but I will be brief.
1: I can't imagine that you have anything else of importance to share.
2: I would like to offer you a job.
1: Sir,
2: I have great need of another man to look over my grounds. You have the character I'm looking for. An added benefit is a little home on the property for you and your mum to live. Now, what do you say to that, lad?
1: I don't know what to say. Thank you.
2: I'm sure Maggie will be glad to see you. Oh, I almost forgot. This in my pocket. Here. Maggie said to make sure I gave this to you. She said she shined it herself.
1: An apple. Oh. Thank her for me. Tell her it made me smile. And thank you all.
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4: Thank you for coming, Miss Elwood. He's very ill today.
8: Of course, my dear. Hello. Jamie?

0: You know us all.
1: I know you. It's Howard. I'm almost there.
0: Almost where?
1: Where he's promised.
0: Up in heaven, Jamie.
1: Wherever Jesus is, and could he come too? And Miss Howard.
0: Yes, Jamie.
1: Would you please tell Father where I've gone and help him to know where he can find me?
0: Of course I will.
1: Thank you. He would be a better father if he wasn't filled with so much pain. Will you tell him about forgiveness and righteousness? That he won't have to be drinking that elixir anymore, but from the well that never runs dry.
0: I think he already knows, but I will tell him again.

0: Come, Kitty. Into the next room with me.
1: No. Let me stay. You'll want to see me when he wakes up.
0: He will never wake again on this earth, Kitty. Little Jamie is in heaven.
2: Miss Howard, over here.
3: Hello, Kitty.
0: It was good to see your mother in church this morning.
2: Yes, and Dick came too. They're getting more and more thirsty each week. And Dick says his mother's been asking him about what he's learning.
0: That is good news indeed. Why, you suddenly look sad, Kitty.
2: Oh, I was just thinking of Jamie. I used to visit him on Sunday to tell him about Sunday school.
0: You miss your little friend, don't you?
2: Yes, but I'm glad he's with Jesus now. He's not thirsty no more, and I'm sure he doesn't cough no more.
0: I'm sure as well. And now we can share what it means to hunger and thirst after righteousness with those we meet. Then they, like Jamie, will never thirst again.
2: They'll be blessed.
0: Yes, they will be blessed.
2: And I know what that means now. I do think I'm very, very blessed, Miss Howard, for my sins are forgiven, and God is my Father.
0: I am so very happy for you, child. Now, I'd better be going. We have several guests coming for tea today. I'm sorry you're not able to join us.
2: I'll miss your tea. But of course, Mrs. West will be expecting Dick and me. Goodbye, Miss Howard. Can I say...
0: Say what, child?
2: Can I say that I love you?
0: You may indeed, and in fact, I love you.
4: Well, hello there, Miss Kitty. Miss Howard.
0: Hello, Dick.
5: Maggie!
6: Catch me if you can.
5: Oh, Maggie! Come back here, child.
6: Kitty!
2: Hello, little Maggie. How are you?
6: Grandfather's trying to catch me.
2: It's good to be chased by someone who loves you, ain't it?
5: Oh, hello, Kitty. Miss Howard. Dick.
2: Hello, Mr. Fitzsimmons.
0: Hello.
4: Hello, Mr. Fitzsimmons. Oh,
5: give me a moment to catch my breath. I never thought at my age the Lord would bless me with children. Still, you mustn't run off like that, Maggie.
6: Sorry, Grandfather. I'm so thirsty.
2: You are? Well, then, I have just the thing for you. Here.
6: What's it say?
2: It says, blessed are they which do hunger and thirst.
6: What's blessed mean?
2: Means to be happy, like.
6: How can I be happy if I'm hungry?
2: Oh, Maggie.
5: Come along now, Maggie. We have to go.
6: Yes, Grandfather.
5: Good day, Kitty. Dick, I'll see you for tea, my dear.
0: See you shortly.

0: That song. That was the one Maggie was singing that caught your attention, Miss Howard. I've been meaning to ask you. What's so special about that song?
1: It's the song my mother wrote and sang to us as children. It's been passed down through the family and sung as a reminder of God's faithfulness and goodness.
0: I think I'd like to learn it, now that I believe it.
2: 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Our sound designer was Alan Hurley. Music composed by John Campbell. Kitty was played by Soraya Getty Evans. Dick was played by Teo Maggs. Ellen Sanborn played Miss Howard and Mrs. Fleming. Jamie was played by Zeal Garnott. Gary Nation played the lamplighter and the chief fireman. Melissa Disney played Mrs. Swindon and Mrs. McCarthy. Philip Pope played Mr. Mason, Mr. Worthington, and Mr. Fitzsimmons. Maggie was played by True Gleish. Rainey Gleish played the maid. Patrick Powell played the role of the fireman. Rich Garnott played the constable, cart horse driver, and a fireman. David Sanborn played Mr. Scott, the doctor, the sergeant, and W.G. John Fornoff played the door. Heather Ricks played Mrs. West, the nurse, and Lexi. Recorded at Lamplighter Studios in Mounts Morris, New York. Our director, Molly Mayo. Produced by Dr. Mark Hamby and Sarah Prenevost. Your executive producers, Mark and Deborah Hamby, whose mission is to ignite a renaissance of creative excellence that inspires one to know God intimately, proclaim Him passionately, and enjoy Him infinitely. And your host, John Rhys Davis.
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And they overcame him by the blood of the Lamb, and by the word of their testimony. 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

0: Let God make the decision for you, but just go be obedient and preach the cross of Christ. And if everybody turns against you, it's okay. God gets the victory. God gets the glory. But when you shy away from the cross, then you're not glorying in the cross.
1: You're listening to a portion of a message preached at International Baptist Church, Dumaguete, by Pastor Randy Dumova. Glory in the cross. When you say you glory in something, you shed the light towards it. Everything that we do in our lives should bring glory to God and not ourselves.
0: Go preach Christ and Him crucified, and suffer the persecution, and let God get the glory and the victory. That's all we need to do. We're here to be spent by God, however God wants to spend us. All right, you got money in your pocket, some of you? It's your money. And guess what? You'll choose how to spend it. It's yours. You'll choose how to spend it. You know what I want to be? I want to be pesos in God's pocket that He can choose how to spend any way He wants. And if that's a long life doing something, or if it's a short life, it's up to Him how He spends me. And you ought to give yourself to God, say, God, however you want to spend me. But that's the way of the cross. Give yourself, die to self, surrender yourself, let God make the decision for you. But just go be obedient and preach the cross of Christ. And if everybody turns against you, it's okay. God gets the victory. God gets the glory. But when you shy away from the cross, then you're not glorying in the cross. The credit's going to go to whatever method you come up with instead. And if there's any success, you're going to take the credit for it. You're not going to be glorying in the cross because you didn't go the way of the cross. We must preach the cross of Christ. Paul said in verse 14, but God forbid that I should glory save in the cross of our Lord Jesus Christ, by whom the world is crucified unto me and I unto the world. Could I paraphrase that a bit? Paul was saying, God forbid that I take any credit for what God has done. God forbid that I give credit to my own intellect or to my own ideas. If I will glory in the successes, it will be all due to the cross of Jesus Christ. We can't take credit. We can't say, well, we're successful because of this method that we came up with, or we don't do it that way. We found a better way. There's no better way than to preach the cross of Christ if men will be saved. It is no success to build a ministry that's not built upon the cross of Christ. Doesn't matter how many people you can seat in an auditorium if it's not built on the cross. 1 Corinthians chapter 1, look at verse 26. Paul writes, for ye see your calling, brethren, how that not many wise men after the flesh, not many mighty, not many noble are called. But God hath chosen the foolish things of the world to confound or to confuse the wise. And God hath chosen the weak things of the world to confound the things which are mighty, and base or low or humble things of the world, and things which are despised hath God chosen, yea, and things which are not, to bring to naught or to nothing things that are. Verse 29, why? That no flesh should glory in His presence. God makes His choices so that the glory is not given to flesh. God chooses His methods, God chooses His means, God chooses those whom He will in such a way that it's confusing, it doesn't make sense, it goes against all of our common sense. Why? So when the glory, when the light is shown, it's not us that get the glory, but Him. Verse 30, but of Him are ye in Christ Jesus, who of God is made unto us wisdom and righteousness and sanctification and redemption, that according as it is written, he that glorieth, let him glory in the Lord.
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2: Everybody is excited about Avogadro's number. You've probably been sitting there today thinking about Avogadro's number, haven't you? Did you know Avogadro's number is really big? It's 6.02 times 10 to the 23rd. That means you put 23 zeros after the 6.02, and it's a huge number. Did you know if you had Avogadro's number of pennies and gave them equally to all the 6 billion people on the earth, everybody would be a trillionaire? Avogadro's number is really, really big. Did you know if you had that many sheets of paper and stacked them up, you could go all the way to the moon and back about 20,000 times? Avogadro's number. Boy, that's a lot of things. God had to make a lot of things to make Avogadro's number. You say, wow, that's big. Did you know if you have 1 tablespoon of water, you have Avogadro's number of water molecules in there? 6.02 times 10 to the 23rd. Did you realize every one of those water molecules is identical? Every one of those water molecules is doing exactly what God created it to do? Did you know that took a whole lot of care for God to do that? Have you ever tried to make two things the same? You have a hard time. But God made all things like that the same, beyond human comprehension. Boy, did you know God spent a whole lot more time making you than he did a water molecule? Did you ever think he had everything under control when he created you? Did you think he had something for you to do and he created you to do it? Are you doing it? This is Pete Cowling.
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5: I'm terribly sorry, but your dog has been seriously injured. 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
6: Oh, dear.
7: Are you sure there's nothing we can do?
5: There is an operation we can do, but I'm afraid it would cost several $1,000s.
7: Well, we may be able to do something.
6: George, we can't afford a bill that big.
7: But Sparky has been at my side for the last 10 years. 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
7: Doctor, isn't there anything else we can do?
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6: No, Doctor, we understand.
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In John 10:10, Jesus said, "I am come that ye might have life, and that ye might have it more abundantly." 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

0: How can you know that God is pleased by your life? We took to the street to ask people what they thought about pleasing God.
1: Wala man ko'y bisyo, wala man pugko ng akin ng inabuhi o murag immoral or something. Ning magawa ko akong disposition ba nga I think na nakapahimuot ko sa Diyos.
2: I don't know if please, pero I'm sure na if ever I've committed anything wrong, kay he'd always give me a second chance to redeem myself. And I've had couple of moments now where he'd given me a second chance.
3: I receive blessings because I know from the Bible, you wouldn't necessarily receive a blessing if you're living in a way that's not pleasing to the Lord. And lots of good things and lots of blessings are happening in my life right now.
4: I don't know if you'll ever know if you're doing everything completely right, because I don't think you do. So there's a peace when you're doing things. You're not always stressed about the little things. But as long as I'm following God's will and what I've read in the Bible or what I've been told, what God wants, there is a peace despite like the storms.
1: Kabalo ko nga si Lord, happy siya na ako dire kay yan mong itaganog more blessing to live, and happy man pud ko sa ko ang life nga nilive ko nga ga tuora pud ko ni God.
0: Don't go away. Coming up, we will see how God's word answers that question.

0: A little while ago, we asked the question, how can you know that God is pleased by your life? We heard many answers, but the Bible should be our authority for every question. This is Theo Amante with the Bible answer to that question. Well, the Bible says in Revelation chapter 4 verse 11, Thou art worthy, O Lord, to receive glory and honor and power. For Thou hast created all things, and for Thy pleasure they are and were created. Many think that you can do whatever you want, and God has to be happy. Since you were created by God, it should be your genuine concern that you are pleasing Him with your life. Sin has made us selfish and self-serving. In Romans chapter 8, verses 7 through 8, Because the carnal mind is enmity against God, for it is not subject to the law of God, neither indeed can be. So then they that are in the flesh cannot please God. To please God is to love His character and commands, and to do His will. No matter how hard you try, when you are still in the flesh or unsaved, God cannot be pleased by your life. We tend to think that because nothing bad is happening to us, God must be pleased, or that I'm doing something right. God's mercy doesn't mean that He is pleased, but that He is patient. Patience comes to an end. His long-suffering is long, but not forever. We may be living and breathing God's air, but that doesn't automatically mean He's pleased by you. In Hebrews chapter 11, verse 6, But without faith, it is impossible to please Him. You need faith. So how do we get this faith? In Romans chapter 10, verse 17, So then faith cometh by hearing, and hearing by the word of God. You need His word. The Bible is where we can learn what is and what is not pleasing to God. Eventually, our works will be judged. We need to know now before judgment what pleases Him. In 2 Timothy chapter 4, verses 7 through 8, I have fought a good fight. I have finished my course. I have kept the faith. Henceforth there is laid up for me a crown of righteousness, which the Lord, the righteous judge, shall give me at that day. And not to me only, but unto all them also that love His appearing. The Apostle Paul knew, even before his death, that he lived a life that was pleasing to God, and he was looking forward to meeting Him. We won't be judged by our own standards. The righteous judge will judge us according to God's standard. Will you pass His judgment? In 1 Thessalonians chapter 4, verse 1, Furthermore then we beseech you, brethren, and exhort you by the Lord Jesus, that as ye have received of us how ye ought to walk and to please God, so ye would abound more and more. God has given us the church for the preaching of His word, so we could learn His character, His laws, or expectations for us. The church is also a place with good examples to help us practically live out our faith. You can please God. You need to decide, I will please God with my life. Start by getting saved, trusting Christ as your personal Savior. Then attend a local Bible-believing, separated fundamental church so you can hear His word. To please God is to love His character and commands and to do His will. Psalm 40 verse 8, I delight to do Thy will, O my God. Yea, Thy law is within my heart. When you want to please God, you're constantly looking to do His will. It's not a grievous thing to obey the Lord. In 1 John chapter 3 verse 22, And whatsoever we ask, we receive of Him, because we keep His commandments and do those things that are pleasing in His sight. God is paying close attention, and it makes a difference. Every action, every motive, and every desire. Keep tuning into the station for more help from the Bible, because the Bible has the answer.
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4: May I ask you a serious question? Maybe the most important question you could ever be asked. It has to do with the reality of life and death and what will happen to you when you die. Can you honestly say that you know for certain where you will spend eternity? Before you dismiss the question, I beg you, don't turn away from such an important matter. Would you consider for just a moment what the Bible, God's word to man, tells us? The Bible teaches us that in the beginning, God created the heavens and the earth. His power is so wonderful that all he had to do was speak, and things came into being. He created this world and everything in it. On the sixth day of creation, he made man and breathed life into man. God placed the man, Adam, and the wife that he gave him, Eve, into a perfect garden called Eden. They were free to enjoy the fruit of the garden. There was only one rule: to not eat the fruit of a particular tree. Their disobedience made them sinners. And because we are sons and daughters of Adam and Eve, we too are sinners by nature. Romans 3:10 says, "As it is written, there is none righteous, no, not one." Romans 3:23 tells us, "For all have sinned and come short of the glory of God." We are all sinners. I do not say that to condemn you. The truth is, we are already under condemnation for our sin. I share this news with you because those in danger need to be warned. If you die as a sinner, the Bible is very clear that the penalty is separation from God forever in the lake of fire and brimstone. Romans 6:23 begins with, "For the wages of sin is death." Revelation 20:14-15 says, "And death and hell were cast into the lake of fire. This is the second death. And whosoever was not found written in the book of life was cast into the lake of fire." As sinners, we do not deserve heaven. We cannot earn heaven, no matter how much good we try to do. We are already damaged by sin, and that is damage that we cannot repair or make right on our own. All men are sinners, and all men must die because of sin. Romans 5:12, "Wherefore, as by one man sin entered into the world, and death by sin, and so death passed upon all men, for that all have sinned." Adam's sin has gotten all of us into a world of trouble. But just as his sin has damaged us all, there is one whose life can make us new and acceptable to God. That one man is Jesus Christ. Jesus is God, come in the flesh, born of a virgin, so that he would not be a son of Adam, but the son of God. He is perfect and holy, and yet his life was given for us on the cross as our substitute. His death was the payment for our sin. Only he could make the payment for us, because he had no payment to make for himself. Romans 5:8 tells us, "But God commendeth his love toward us, in that while we were yet sinners, Christ died for us." He made the full payment for your sin, and then after 3 days, Jesus arose from the dead. He conquered sin and death so that never again could it enslave us and take us to hell. Again, Romans 6:23 says, "For the wages of sin is death, but the gift of God is eternal life through Jesus Christ our Lord." Eternal life is a gift paid for by Jesus. It is freely available to anyone who will receive it. The way to receive that eternal life is by believing. It is faith, not our works, that God exchanges for righteousness. The Apostle Paul wrote in Ephesians 2:8 and 9, "For by grace are you saved through faith, and that not of yourselves, it is the gift of God, not of works, lest any man should boast." God takes our work out of salvation so that we cannot depend on ourselves to be saved. We have a choice to accept or reject His offer of eternal life. Nobody can make that choice for you. Each man, woman, and child must decide for themselves if they will or will not be saved by believing on Jesus Christ. Jesus did everything for you. There is nothing for you to do but believe it. That belief is called repentance in the Bible. It is a change of mind or change of belief. Whatever it is you have been trusting beside Jesus alone cannot save you. You need to change your belief to be only Jesus. His death, burial, and resurrection alone can purchase your salvation. There is no church or religion that can save you. There is no amount of good works that can save you. There is no amount of money that can buy your salvation. Salvation is not based upon your race, finances, or education. Everyone has to get saved the same way, rich or poor, healthy or sick, wise or unwise. It is only through Jesus Christ that anyone can be saved. Acts 4:12 in our Bible says, "Neither is there salvation in any other, for there is none other name under heaven given among men whereby we must be saved." My friend, if you have made the decision to put your trust in Jesus only to save you, would you do that right now? We do not know when we will die, but we know that we will die, and then it will be too late. Would you now accept Jesus Christ as your personal Savior? He loves you and wants to save you today. He did for you what you cannot do for yourself. Will you receive His gift of eternal life?
5: 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All scripture portions are from the King James Version of the Bible. And now, today's proverb. 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The words of Agur, the son of Jake, even the prophecy, the man spake unto Ithiel, even unto Ithiel and Ucal. Surely I am more brutish than any man, and have not the understanding of a man. I neither learned wisdom, nor have the knowledge of the holy. Who hath ascended up into heaven, or descended? Who hath gathered the wind in his fists? Who hath bound the waters in a garment? Who hath established all the ends of the earth? What is his name, and what is his son's name, if thou canst tell? Every word of God is pure. He is a shield unto them that put their trust in him. Add thou not unto his words, lest he reprove thee, and thou be found a liar. Two things have I required of thee, deny me them not before I die. Remove far from me vanity and lies, Give me neither poverty nor riches. Feed me with food convenient for me. Lest I be full and deny thee, and say, Who is the Lord? Or lest I be poor and steal, and take the name of my God in vain. Accuse not a servant unto his master, lest he curse thee, and thou be found guilty. There is a generation that curseth their father, and doth not bless their mother. There is a generation that are pure in their own eyes, and yet is not washed from their filthiness. There is a generation, oh, how lofty are their eyes, and their eyelids are lifted up. There is a generation whose teeth are as swords, and their jaw teeth as knives, to devour the poor from off the earth, and the needy from among men. The horse-leech hath two daughters, crying, Give, give! There are three things that are never satisfied, yea, four things say not, It is enough. The grave, and the barren womb, the earth that is not filled with water, and the fire that saith not, It is enough. The eye that mocketh at his father, and despiseth to obey his mother, the ravens of the valley shall pick it out, and the young eagles shall eat it. There be three things which are too wonderful for me, yea, four which I know not. The way of an eagle in the air, the way of a serpent upon a rock, the way of a ship in the midst of the sea, and the way of a man with a maid. Such is the way of an adulterous woman. She eateth, and wipeth her mouth, and saith, I have done no wickedness. For three things the earth is disquieted, and for four which it cannot bear. For a servant when he reigneth, and a fool when he is filled with meat, for an odious woman when she is married, and an handmaid that is heir to her mistress. There be four things which are little upon the earth, but they are exceeding wise. The ants are a people not strong, yet they prepare their meat in the summer. The conies are but a feeble folk, yet make they their houses in the rocks. The locusts have no king, yet go they forth all of them by bands. The spider taketh hold with her hands, and is in kings' palaces. There be three things which go well, yea, four are comely in going. A lion which is strongest among beasts, and turneth not away for any. A greyhound, an he-goat also, and a king against whom there is no rising up. If thou hast done foolishly in lifting up thyself, or if thou hast thought evil, lay thine hand upon thy mouth. Surely the churning of milk bringeth forth butter, and the wringing of the nose bringeth forth blood, so the forcing of wrath bringeth forth strife. We trust that the power of God's Word on today's edition of Light for Your Pathway was a blessing. Tune in again to Light for Your Pathway.
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13: You don't tithe because you expect anything. It's not yours, it's the Lord's. If you don't give it, you're robbing God. It's not yours to hold God hostage and say, God, if you want this, you're going to have to do what I want. It's not yours. It's God's money.
0: You're listening to a portion of a message preached at International Baptist Church, Dumaguete, by Pastor Randy DeMovo. It is the Lord's. We are commanded as believers to lovingly give our tithes to the Lord. The tithe is God's money, and we should have no desire to rob Him and use it for any other purpose.
13: We should tithe because it's right, because of who God is, not because we think it's working. I'm going to say that again, and I'll explain it, but we should tithe because it's right, because of who God is, not because we think it's working. The tithe is not gambling. Well, I need help from God, so I'm going to put some money in the offering. And then when you don't get the help you're looking for, well, I guess that's not working, and so you stop giving it. That's not what the tithe is. The tithe is not something that you try. Well, I'm going to try tithing for a while to see if God helps me. You don't tithe because you expect anything. It's not yours. It's the Lord's. If you don't give it, you're robbing God. It's not yours to hold God hostage and say, God, if you want this, you're going to have to do what I want. It's not yours. It's God's money. The tithe is the Lord's. Give it to him. Bring it to him. That's why we don't give it. We bring it to him. You're not even giving it. You're bringing it. He says, that's mine. Here's where I want you to bring it. We bring our tithes to God. But don't try it out. You do it because it's right. Because it's God's, and I don't want to rob God, and I don't want to curse. But because you don't see some instant success and you don't see that things are improving, it's not a right for you to start robbing God again. Are you listening? Number six, we should tithe, especially when we don't think we can afford to bring us out of the curse of not tithing. Here's where some of you are right now this morning. You're hearing the message. You say, okay, Pastor, I don't disagree with you. Tithing, I should be doing that as God's. And I'd like to do that. But, I can't afford to. But, I'm poor. You know, it's an interesting thing about the tithe. It's a percentage. So the amount of my tithe and the amount of your tithe are going to be different. It's not a flat rate. God doesn't say, okay, every Christian must bring 5,000 pesos a week and put it in the offering. Some could do that. Some, you couldn't do that. Are you listening? But God gave us a percentage. That means if your income this week was 50 pesos, five of that's God's. You figure out how to go on the 45. Get half a kilo of rice, maybe. I don't know. If your income is 10,000, okay, then 1,000 of that is God's. See? And it's a percentage, so everybody can do it. You say, oh, I made 100 pesos. Great. Give 10 of it to God. It's 10 of it's his. Bring it to him. And you say, but I can't afford to do that. You cannot afford not to do it. Because there's a curse if you're robbing God and you're missing the blessings that God gives to those who are obedient and acknowledge him and bring their tithes. God keeps his promises. I turned last month 51 years old. Can I just say God is faithful? He has proven himself in my life to be a faithful God. I had to learn some things the hard way. I've been through the financial difficulties trying to figure out how we're going to do things. But can I tell you what I learned during a lot of those times? I wasn't tithing like I should.
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0: Why do people love International Baptist Church? Just ask them. They will tell you.
1: There are many reasons why I love IBC. And first of all, it is a church that is not selfish about the greatest gift that all people can have. And for me, this is the place I'd rather be than any other places. The place I can find truth, the place I can find comfort, the place where I know I can find true friends, and the only place where I know we're aiming the same goal. And that goal is to glorify God.
0: Come find your reason to love IBC.
2: Paul wrote in 1 Corinthians chapter 12, verse 1, "Now concerning spiritual gifts, brethren, I would not have you ignorant." Several times in the New Testament, the Apostle Paul and even Peter voiced their concern that believers not be ignorant. There are some things worth knowing. Let me give you something worth knowing. I believe the Apostle Paul wrote the book of Hebrews, and he gave these words, "For ye had compassion of me in my bonds, and took joyfully the spoiling of your goods, knowing in yourselves that ye have in heaven a better and an enduring substance. Cast not away therefore your confidence, which hath great recompense of reward." It is worth knowing that in heaven we have a better substance than on earth. Whatever you give up on earth for the sake of God and for good is replaced with something better in heaven. Galatians chapter 6, verse 10 tells us, "As we have therefore opportunity, let us do good unto all men, especially unto them who are of the household of faith." Let us take every opportunity to use our earthly substance to lay up heavenly substance. In Matthew chapter 6, verse 19, Jesus said, "Lay not up for yourselves treasures upon earth, where moth and rust doth corrupt, and where thieves break through and steal. But lay up for yourselves treasures in heaven, where neither moth nor rust doth corrupt, and where thieves do not break through nor steal. For where your treasure is, there will your heart be also." Don't live for the things of this world. Live for the place you will spend eternity. Have an enduring substance there. Something worth knowing is that in heaven, we have a better substance than on earth.
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0: For God so loved the world that he gave his only begotten Son, that whosoever believeth in him should not perish, but have everlasting life. 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John 3:16 and 17. 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
1: Notice the tense of the words here in Psalm 7, verses 11 and 12. God judgeth the righteous. That's present tense. And God is angry with the wicked every day. That's also present tense. If he turn not, he will whet his sword. That's future tense. He hath bent his bow and made it ready. Notice that it says that God will deal with the wicked in the future. Here's something that not many have thought of before. God is much more likely today to, quote unquote, pick on his children than he is to pick on the wicked. You see, he'll deal with the wicked and their sins forever, but he only has now to correct yours and mine. So the lesson here is this. Allow God to work. Judge yourself, submit, cooperate, and trust. Something to think about.
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I'm Brother Christensen. Proverbs 3, 5, and 6 says, "Trust in the Lord with all thine heart, and lean not unto thine own understanding. In all thy ways acknowledge him, and he shall direct thy paths." 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
1: In a surprise turn of events today, the owner of Acme Enterprises dropped all charges against employee Nate Jensen, charged with embezzling $1 billion. After Nate admitted on the witness stand to squandering the money, the owner, Roger Davis, surprisingly not only dropped the charges, but forgave the debt. We're here at the courthouse steps where Nate will be released momentarily. Oh, here he is
2: Mr.
1: now.
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8: Why do people love International Baptist Church? 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
10: I'm not afraid for you to have the Bible. The only reason I'd be afraid for you to have the Bible is if I was teaching you falsely. Because then you would know it, right? But I'm doing my best to teach you truth, and I want you to have the Bible so you can see it's the truth. I want you to have assurance that what we teach and preach here is of God.
11: You're listening to a portion of a message preached at International Baptist Church, Dumaguete, by Pastor Randy DeMovo. The work given us to do. There is a work for all Christians to do, that is to win souls and make disciples. Our disciples' assurance and belief must come from the Word of God.
10: But Jesus was all about helping us to know the Father. Now, very important we realize that he was a man pointing men to God. He came with words that were not his own, but words that were given to him. So Jesus didn't come and just speak whatever came to his mind. He came with the words to speak, meaning God gave him what words to speak. And those are the words that Jesus spoke. His work was that his disciples would be assured for themselves that these are God's words. He wanted them to have that assurance. He was proving to them that the words that he spoke were of God, that he came from God, that they would believe he came from God and what he spoke came from God. We need to be leading our disciples not to know what we teach, but what God says. We need to be leading our disciples not to know what we teach, but what God says. Is that what all the religions of this world are? Man's teachings. Oh, they might slap God's name on it, but so much of it is man's teaching. And you try to stress Bible with them, and they're going to talk about the church. Because they put the doctrines of their church above the Bible. They'll say, you don't need to read the Bible. They don't want the Bible in people's hands because this exposes their lies. You come to the Baptist church, I want you to have a Bible. Read your Bible. I come out here with our teenagers every Sunday afternoon who has questions. I answer Bible questions for them. We're not afraid of the Bible. I'm not afraid for you to have the Bible. The only reason I'd be afraid for you to have the Bible is if I was teaching you falsely, because then you would know it, right? But I'm doing my best to teach you truth, and I want you to have the Bible so you can see it's the truth. I want you to have assurance that what we teach and preach here is of God. Well, how can I do that? Get the Bible in your hands, help you to have the Bible, read it for yourself, learn to study the Bible. They need the assurance, our disciples, that what they believe, what they practice, what they say is from God. It's not just with our church. Our church tells us this. Our church teaches our church. Well, I'm for the church. But the church is powerless without God's words. It's His church, and it needs to be speaking what He says. And so we always want to be making that our emphasis, that what we say, what we do, our practice, our belief, it's of God. We can show you where God said it. It's not what we said. We didn't make it up. It's what the Bible says. And that's what we want to lead in our disciples to understand. We all need this assurance that we're not following man-made traditions only, but that we have received from heaven instructions from God. Now, we have our traditions, and by the way, that's not a bad thing. There are those who have rejected being an independent fundamental Baptist that have, anytime someone uses the word tradition, oh, I'm going to have traditions. Yes, we are. Paul spoke positively about traditions. What they like to point to is where Jesus condemned the Pharisees because they made their traditions more important than what God said. And what they were doing was saying, never mind what God said, follow our traditions. We've never said, forget what the Bible says, just follow our standards. I've never known a Baptist to preach that.
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2: Have you thanked God for water today? Water is one of the most exciting molecules that God created it. You know, a long time ago, two hydrogen atoms and one oxygen atom did exactly what God created them to do. They did it without question. They did it without compromise. They formed water, and there was a tremendous release of energy. It was not new revised version water. It wasn't condensed version water. It was not modern version water. The water molecules always formed exactly the way they were supposed to. I wonder how they knew to do that. Did you know water molecules aren't very smart, yet they do exactly what God created them to do? The water molecule always forms with a 118-degree kink in that. That makes it a polar molecule. That means it expands when it freezes. That means the ice is on top of the lake to protect the fish that are under it all winter long. It's amazing. It always happens just the same. In 18 grams of water, that's about 6/10 of an ounce, there are 6.03 times 10 to the 23rd molecules. My wife says, Pete, no one understands numbers like that. So this is how I explained it to her. I say, Frida, perhaps there were 6 billion people on Earth, and they were counting out water molecules at 1,000 molecules per hour. How long would it take 6 billion people to count out that many molecules? Exactly 11 million years. Did you know God made lots and lots of hydrogen atoms and lots of oxygen atoms? And they all turned out just right. Have you ever tried to make two things in a row just right? What attention to detail. What quality control. Have you thanked God for His quality control? Have you thanked God for His attention to detail? Maybe, just maybe, He's exhibited some of that quality control when He put us here. Maybe, just maybe, we should be like some little molecules and do exactly what God created for us to do. This is Pete Cowling.

0: 2 Corinthians 13:5 tells us, "Examine yourselves whether ye be in the faith." In the Christian life, we are to take heed to ourselves. We need to make sure that we are doing well, that we are staying healthy in our faith. To do this requires that we examine ourselves. Here is a self-checkup. Ask yourself, is the reproach of Christ dearer to me than the applause of the world? Hebrews 11:24 tells us, "By faith Moses, when he was come to years, refused to be called the son of Pharaoh's daughter, choosing rather to suffer affliction with the people of God than to enjoy the pleasures of sin for a season, esteeming the reproach of Christ greater riches than the treasures in Egypt, for he had respect unto the recompense of the reward." Moses was raised in the house of Pharaoh's daughter. He had all of the privileges the world had to offer him: fine clothes, food, education. He was accepted by the royal family and could have had an easy life by the standards of Egypt. Yet Moses knew that he was not an Egyptian. He knew that he was born from the Hebrew people who were slaves in the land of Egypt. He realized that it was not by accident, but by providence, that he enjoyed the unusual circumstances of his upbringing. He knew that there was a great purpose for his life, and so he came to a point of decision in his life. He had to make a choice. Did he take the easy way and just be a full-fledged Egyptian and enjoy the pleasures and riches of Egypt? Or would he choose suffering with God's people because he believed that the God of the Hebrew people would reward him greater? Moses chose to suffer with God's people rather than take it easy with the world's people. After all that Jesus Christ has done for you and me, the right decision should be obvious to us. Christ is worthy of any suffering that we might have to endure after all that he suffered for us. To hear him say, "Well done," should matter more to us than any awards, rewards, or promotions the world can offer us. Are you willing to suffer for Christ's sake? Peter made a decision he regretted when he denied Jesus 3 times, rather than being willing to suffer for him. Let us not make the same mistake. Be unashamed of Jesus and count it an honor to suffer for his name. If your self-check reveals that you care more about what the world thinks about you than being unashamed of Christ, it's time you take a look back to Calvary and consider again the price he paid for you. We don't need to go look for suffering, but we shouldn't run away or hide from suffering if it comes because we are maintaining a testimony for Jesus.
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4: 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Listen again to the verse. "Light is sown for the righteous and gladness for the upright in heart." Living righteously now may not appear to be worth it, but God promises that light and gladness will come both in this life and in the next. God promises to reward our faithfulness to live as he would live if he were in our shoes. It's cross-bearing time now. Later will be time for celebrations. Light is sown for the righteous and gladness for the upright in heart. You'll be glad for every little thing that you did for the Lord. Why don't you up your game now? He'll richly reward you for it later. Something to think about.

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0: Genesis 22:14, the Bible says, "And Abraham called the name of that place Jehovah Jireh, as it is said to this day, in the mount of the Lord it shall be seen." Jehovah Jireh means Jehovah will provide. Our God provides for his people what they need. He provides what we need in his Son, Jesus Christ. By nature, I am wretched and miserable and poor and blind and naked. But Jesus is my peace. Ephesians 2:14 says, "For he is our peace, who hath made both one, and hath broken down the middle wall of partition between us, having abolished in his flesh the enmity, even the law of commandments contained in ordinances, for to make in himself of twain one new man, so making peace." There is a great wall that is built between the sinner and God, a great separation. That separation is because of enmity, a hostility between God and sin. This does not cause a problem for God, but it does create a huge problem for us. But there's good news. Isaiah 59:1 says, "Behold, the Lord's hand is not shortened that it cannot save, neither his ear heavy that it cannot hear. But your iniquities have separated between you and your God, and your sins have hid his face from you that he will not hear." It's not that God is not able to save us, but we are not at peace with God because of the sin that separates us. How can man have peace with God? How can that sin be taken out of the way that separates us? Jesus. Jesus is our peace. His body took all of the wrath of God. Our punishment was meted out in him. And the enmity, God's hostility, has been removed. We can now have peace with God. We needed peace, and God provided Jesus Christ, our peace.
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0: we need healing. The healing is not going to come from a vaccine that we need. The healing we need is not going to come from a pharmacy. The healing the nation needs is not even going to come from the schools or educational system. It's not going to come from academia. The healing that a nation needs isn't going to come from government. Our lives need His healing. We need God to hear from heaven. We need God to forgive our sin. We need God to heal our land.
1: You're listening to a portion of a message preached at International Baptist Church, Dumaguete, by Pastor Randy Dumova. Elijah's Prayer. Elijah prayed for there to be no rain, for they had forsaken God. The prayer of Elijah was to help heal the land of Israel, and we need God to heal our land.
0: So, Lord, our land needs healing. Our land is sick with idolatry. Our land is sick with all these false prophets. Our land is sick, God, because they've turned away from trusting You and serving You, and they're serving themselves and all this sin that's in their life and all of the false worship that's taking place. God, our land is sick. It needs to be cleansed of all these idols that are abominations to God. And so, Lord, shut up the heavens so that our land can be healed. We don't need good crops as much as we need to be righteous with God. We don't need the rain to come so that we can get rich off of all of the increase and get fat off of the increase. God, that's wonderful that You've blessed that You can bless a nation so, but our nation right now doesn't need that kind of blessing. Our nation right now needs healing and to get the people's attention so that they will pray, shut off the rain. Take your Bible with me. Go to 2 Chronicles chapter 7. 2 Chronicles chapter number 7. Verse 14. If my people, which are called by my name, shall humble themselves and what? And pray and seek my face and turn from their wicked ways, then will I hear from heaven and will forgive their sin, and will heal their land. This is why Elijah prayed what he prayed. He was seeking for the land to be healed. He did not want God's judgment to come to where the land would be destroyed. He wanted there to be healing. He wanted this to happen, that their hearts would be turned back to God. So this, in 2 Chronicles chapter 17, this is where God is making a promise. His temple would be a place of prayer. And that when it was necessary that the people could come and that they could pray to God and seek the healing that God could bring, but it was going to require some things. God wants us to be healed. God doesn't want His people sick. I'm not talking about, you know, dengue fever and all that. That as well. God can bring that kind of healing. But on a spiritual level and just on a moral level, we're sick. Our nation is sick. We need healing. And that healing is not, can I say what? That healing is not going to come from a vaccine that we need. The healing we need is not going to come from a pharmacy. The healing the nation needs is not even going to come from the schools or educational system. It's not going to come from academia. The healing that a nation needs isn't going to come from government. Our lives need His healing. We need God to hear from heaven. We need God to forgive our sin. We need God to heal our land.
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0: Isaiah 2:22, the Bible states, "Cease ye from man, whose breath is in his nostrils, for wherein is he to be accounted of?" Did you wake up this morning and thank God for the air? Were you surprised that it was there? Aren't you glad the government doesn't have to supply it? Did you thank God that it was 19% oxygen? It's always that way. Did you thank God that the pressure was about 14.7 PSI? It's always that way, not situational. Did you thank God for reminding you to breathe 20,000 times today? We take all that for granted, but we're fearfully and wonderfully made. Did you ever ask yourself, why did God make us so we had to breathe? If we didn't have to breathe, we wouldn't need any deodorant. We wouldn't drown. Let me see if I can explain this to you. Right now, take a deep breath and hold it. A breath is accomplished by tightening the intercostal muscles, elevating the rib cage, lowering the diaphragm, and thereby enlarging the chest cavity and allowing air to be forced in. That 14.7 pounds per square inch is what does it. Now, without letting your breath out, say, "Praise the Lord." Oh, you couldn't do it. This time, take a deep breath and you can let it out. Say, "Praise the Lord." Take another deep breath. Say, "Thank you, Jesus." Take another deep breath and say, "I love my radio station." It's amazing how that works. I wonder if God had that in mind when he wrote Psalm 150, verse 6, "Let everything that hath breath praise the Lord. Praise ye the Lord." Wonder how often you're supposed to praise God. Wonder how often you're supposed to take a breath. Let's pray. Thank you, Lord, for the air that you supplied, for the ability that you give us to use it, and that we might use it for your glory. Amen. This is Pete Cowling.
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1: Maski dili natin makita ang Ginoo, at least I am very thankful sa mga blessings and sa everyday nga naitabo sa itong kinabuhi. 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
3: Ako arang gisigig pray is kanang sa ko ang daily life nga yang gihatag, then na-assure na ako nga yang gi-give ang akong gi-pray kay og wala ko ron, wala ikaw na akong pray.
4: Even though kung mag-pray ta, diba, we don't really hear him and diba when we pray. Pero just the feeling nga murag, every after I pray, I feel like safe or nang fulfilled ang feeling ba. Any plans nga akong gi-pangayo ni Lord will eventually unfold.
5: I just believe in him. And there were times nga I asked for something and then the thing that I asked was right in front of me, so I just believe.
6: I feel assured nga he hears my prayers because I know na siya plans for me, whether my plans are different from his plans.
7: When I pray, you see, I feel sort of solidarity. I just know that someone out there is listening to me and hearing me, and it's just a way to relieve myself of all the difficulties that have come.
0: Don't go away. Coming up, we will see how God's Word answers that question.

0: A little while ago, we asked the question, what is your assurance that God hears your prayers? We heard many answers, but the Bible should be our authority for every question. This is Theo Amante with the Bible answer to that question. Well, the Bible says in Isaiah chapter 59 verse 2, but your iniquities have separated between you and your God, and your sins have hid his face from you that he will not hear. The sad reality is that God will not hear the prayer of a sinner. Sin is such an offense to God that he hides his face from us and he will not hear. While we are sinners, even when we pray for our needs, or we pray for good things to happen, or even pray for our loved ones, he is not listening. In Matthew chapter 5 verse 45, that ye may be the children of your Father which is in heaven, for he maketh his sun to rise on the evil and on the good, and sendeth rain on the just and on the unjust. God makes the sun rise for the good and for the evil. He sends rain on the just and on the unjust. So just because there is something good happening in your life, it doesn't mean that God is listening to your prayers. Now this goes against what many of us have been taught, but we need to rest in God's word rather than the words of man to help us understand God and his ways. Unless you are sincerely seeking for God and his mercy to save you, he will not hear. In Hebrews chapter 11 verse 6, but without faith it is impossible to please him. For he that cometh to God must believe that he is, and that he is a rewarder of them that diligently seek him. You need faith. He will reward you if you diligently seek him. Because we are sinners, you need someone to go between you and God. We are enemies with God. But that's why Jesus came to help reconcile us once again. In Romans chapter 5 verse 10, for if, when we were enemies, we were reconciled to God by the death of his Son. Because of Christ's death, burial, and resurrection, we can be reconciled to God. Our relationship with God can be restored, and now we can go to God and he will hear our prayers. God can tell if you are one of his or if you are a sinner. God is not obligated to hear the prayers of a sinner, but he will hear the prayers of those that are his, those that have accepted Christ as their personal Savior. In Ephesians chapter 2 verse 18, for through him, Jesus, we both have access by one Spirit unto the Father. There is no need for us to go to a man here on earth to have our prayers answered. No saint nor any other holy person gives us access to the Father. When a believer prays, the content of his prayer is important. In James chapter 4 verse 3, ye ask and receive not, because ye ask amiss, that ye may consume it upon your lusts. We aren't praying within God's will. We ask for things and we're begging God for it, but we wonder why he isn't giving it to us. Maybe it's because you're praying for selfish gain, that you may consume it upon your lusts. In 1 John chapter 5 verses 14 through 15, and this is the confidence that we have in him, that if we ask anything according to his will, he heareth us. And if we know that he hear us, whatsoever we ask, we know that we have the petitions that we desired of him. Your confidence in prayer must rest on the finished work of Christ and that you are praying according to the will of the Father. Just like sin separated us from God, a Christian's prayer can be hindered by sin. In Psalm 66 verse 18, if I regard iniquity in my heart, the Lord will not hear me. You should not allow sin to creep into your life and hinder your prayers. Is there a sin that you're playing with, Christian? Pray according to his will. There's so much to prayer than just asking for our daily needs. A Bible preaching and fundamental church will help you learn the will of God. So start by getting saved. You don't have to be an enemy to God. Become one of his children. then learn to pray according to His will and not yours. Keep tuning into the station for more help from the Bible, because the Bible has the answer.
1: In Genesis 22:14, the Bible says, "And Abraham called the name of that place Jehovah Jireh. As it is said to this day, in the mount of the Lord it shall be seen." Jehovah Jireh means Jehovah will provide. Our God provides for His people what they need. He provides what we need in His Son, Jesus Christ. By nature, I am wretched and miserable and poor and blind and naked. But Jesus is my sacrifice. Hebrews 9:14 says, "How much more shall the blood of Christ, who through the eternal Spirit offered Himself without spot to God, purge your conscience from dead works to serve the living God?" For so many years, the Jewish people had to offer sacrifices to God. From their flocks, they would take a lamb, and its blood would be spilt out and offered to God to make atonement for their sins. These sacrifices, in and of themselves, could not save. They only represented a sacrifice that could save. They were symbolic of God providing a covering for their sin, the blood of the innocent, righteous blood, hiding the sinfulness of the sinner. All of us, conceived in sin, having in us the sin nature passed to us from our father Adam, were doomed to an eternity of separation from God in the lake of fire, prepared for the devil and his angels. Our only hope was a sacrifice acceptable unto God. Only a sacrifice of a perfect, spotless, sinless lamb would do. That lamb came, the Lamb of God, whom John the Baptist testified of, takes away the sins of the world. Abraham, when asked by his son Isaac, as they walked up Mount Moriah with the wood and fire, about the lamb that was missing, replied, the Bible says, "And Abraham said, My son, God will provide Himself a lamb for a burnt offering." So they went, both of them, together. A sacrifice was provided by God that day, which kept Isaac alive. We needed a sacrifice, and God provided Jesus Christ, our sacrifice.
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4: My wisdom is this. 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
3: Oh, you are so wise.
4: Yes. Now, why are you carrying a 2x4?
3: Oh, I'm a member of the religious Woodbonkers, and we believe that if you hit a person on the side of the head with this holy 2x4, they will feel nothing but pleasure and go immediately to heaven.
4: You believe that?
3: You said believing is all that matters.
4: Yes, I did say that.
3: In fact, let me send you to heaven.
4: Hold on!
3: You're not supposed to duck.
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3: Quit ducking.
4: And one of those laws is that if you hit a person on the head with a 2x4, they will experience a lot of pain.
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4: Now, I didn't say that.
3: Which means I may have to be concerned about truth. 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
4: Well, now, let's not get rash.
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5: You're telling us that your God is the God of heaven? You're telling us that your God is the God that made the sea that we're in right now? You're telling us that your God is the God that made the dry land? If that's your God, then why would you be so foolish to run from Him?
0: You're listening to a portion of a message preached at International Baptist Church, Dumaguete, by Pastor Randy DeMoville. From the belly, the prophet Jonah thought that he could hide from God, but you cannot hide from God. It's not just you that will suffer when you flee from Him, but those around you too will suffer.
5: You're the cause for this. Tell us about you. Admit, what did you do wrong? Where are you from? What's this all about? He was being confronted. He couldn't get out of it. he realized and he knew that this was because of him. Jonah had no doubt even. He's like, hate to admit it, but yeah, I am at fault. It is my fault this has happened. Verse number 9, he said unto them, I am an Hebrew, and I fear the Lord God of heaven, which hath made the sea and the dry land. When then were the men exceedingly afraid, and said unto him, why hast thou done this? For the men knew that he fled from the presence of the Lord, because he had told them. They called him a fool. Why did you do that? Why would you run from your God? Especially if your God's this powerful and you know he's the God that controls the seas, the God of the dry land. If you know that your God has this much power, why would you be so stupid? Why would you do this? You're telling us that your God is the God of heaven. You're telling us that your God is the God that made the sea that we're in right now. You're telling us that your God is the God that made the dry land? If that's your God, then why would you be so foolish to run from him? Why would you be so foolish to think you can hide from him? Why would you be so foolish to try and get away with disobeying him? Why hast thou done this? So Jonah, it's your fault. You didn't want to go to Nineveh. And now we, who are innocent, are going to suffer because of you. Oh, Christian, this is always the case. When you run from God, you hurt others, not just yourself. You don't want to do what God wants you to do, okay? But you're going to hurt other people in the process. Are you listening? I'm watching it today. It's sad to see it happen, but those who are rejecting what they've learned all their life in church and turning away from they don't immediately turn their back on God. They don't see it that way, but it's incremental. Pretty soon they're going to have children growing up not even knowing about God. They don't know what it's like to go to a Sunday school or church. They won't hear the gospel or know what soul winning is. They won't have a King James Bible. They won't have a mom or dad praying for them. They'll be just like all the other kids in the world, chasing all the dreams that the people of the world dream about. Not serving God. It's happening, folks. Our Bible colleges in America are not full. Not the number of students that there used to be. Why? If our churches are so much enlightened now. If we really, we've found the truth of God, then why are there less men going into ministry than there used to be? Has God given up? I don't think so. They've given up on God, running from the presence of the Lord. Not interested in doing the will of God, but doing their own thing.
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0: If God is your creator, what is the reason why He created you? 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
2: Since I was a child, I did not know what is the purpose of me as a person, but maybe in the future, I can see that He put me in this earth to have a purpose and also to experience what this true world is.
3: For me, nganong purpose niya na ako is mo hatag sa iyang mga mensahe diri sa katawan, magkwenta, labing mag-iusa.
4: For me, I don't really know what's His purpose for me. So I'm trying to find out, sorting out pa.
5: Iya kong gihimo as instrument to educate or to apply what are the learnings that I've learned before nga ako pag ma-apply sa uban.
6: I've been thinking this lately. What is my purpose here in life despite of all the challenges? Unsa pa akong gidugay diri? Then I found out that God has this purpose na you need to discover yourself since He put you in this kind of situation. So He wanted also to see you, how you were going to survive with His challenges as a human.
7: I want to show them that the life that I have is grateful and contented. And I want to inspire them to do what is inspiring to other people.
0: Don't go away. Coming up, we will see how God's Word answers that question.

A little while ago, we asked the question, if God is your creator, what is the reason why He created you? We heard many answers, but the Bible should be our authority for every question. This is Theo Amante with the Bible answer to that question. Well, the Bible says in Revelation chapter 4, verse 11, "For thou hast created all things, and for thy pleasure they are and were created." The Bible tells us that you were made for God and for His pleasure. God made everything in the universe, both seen and unseen. However, His greatest creation was man. Genesis chapter 2, verse 7 says, "And the Lord God formed man of the dust of the ground, and breathed into his nostrils the breath of life, and man became a living soul." You are a living soul, made in the image and likeness of God. God made Adam and Eve first, and they were placed in the Garden of Eden. There was work for them to do. There was sweet fellowship with their loving Creator. However, something happened that ruined it all. The Bible says in Romans chapter 5, verse 12, "Wherefore, as by one man, sin entered into the world, and death by sin. And so death passed upon all men, for that all have sinned." Our relationship with God was ruined because of sin, and sin brought about death. Death is separation from God in the lake of fire for all eternity. Because of sin, you cannot please God. Because of sin, you cannot have fellowship with God. God already has a will or a plan for how we should live. There is a way that our Creator expects for us to live, but sin ruined that. In Isaiah chapter 53, verse 6, "All we like sheep have gone astray. We have turned everyone to his own way, and the Lord hath laid on him the iniquity of us all." The iniquity or sin that was laid on Jesus Christ was the sin of choosing your way rather than God's way. Sin has convinced us that we can choose our own way. People are struggling to find purpose for their lives, and many end up with a life full of regret. As long as you are without Christ, you are going astray. But once you come to Christ, He can become the shepherd that leads you. In 1 Peter chapter 2, verse 25, "For ye were as sheep going astray, but are now returned unto the shepherd and bishop of your souls." Psalm 23, verse 3 tells us, "He restoreth my soul. He leadeth me in paths of righteousness for His name's sake." He will never lead you astray. He will always lead you to do what is right. Ephesians chapter 2, verse 10 says, "For we are His workmanship, created in Christ Jesus unto good works, which God hath before ordained that we should walk in them." God has a will and plan for how you should live. There are good works that God has in mind for you now that you are in Christ. There is the revealed will of God and expressed will of God. The revealed will of God is found in the Bible. There are certain things that are always God's will. He will never tell you to do anything otherwise. The expressed will of God, however, is that certain purpose for you, for His glory. The verses in Ephesians chapter 4 talk about the men given to us by God to help us as we walk through this life, and also talking about the church. The church is one of the keys to finding God's will for your life. In Ephesians chapter 4, verse 14, "That we henceforth be no more children, tossed to and fro, and carried about with every wind of doctrine." Many, however, don't read the Bible to understand the will of God, so they seek for a sign and jump to what they think is that certain purpose for their lives. Until you know that you are doing the revealed will of God, you will not know what His personal will is for you. Rather than look for a sign that changes, how about you settle your purpose by doing what God wants you to do and wait for Him to show you His personal will for you? What is God's purpose for your life? The Bible says you were made for God and for His pleasure.
keep tuning into the station for more help from the Bible. Because the Bible has the answer.

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1: Why do people love International Baptist Church? Just ask them, they will tell you.
2: I love IBC because of the purpose I found in my life in serving God. I love IBC because of the preaching of the Word of God. I love IBC because of the passion for souls. And I love IBC because of my pastor and the people of God.
1: Come find your reason to love IBC.
3: Heaven or hell, where are you going to spend eternity? Do you know for sure? The truth is in the Bible, God's holy word. And the Bible makes it clear that we can know for sure where we are going. There are four things you need to know in order to have the hope, a sure expectation that heaven will be your home. Number one, the Bible teaches us that we are all sinners. In the book of Romans chapter 3, verse 10, the Bible tells us, there is none righteous, no, not one. It continues to tell us in verse 23, for all have sinned and come short of the glory of God. The truth is, we are all sinners, every man, woman, and child, because we are all the children of Adam and Eve, the first man and woman God created. God placed them in a perfect place, the Garden of Eden, and allowed them to eat of all the trees in that garden except for one. He warned them that if they sinned, disobeying him, and ate that fruit, the penalty would be death. The Bible tells us that they did eat the forbidden fruit and became sinners. You and I are the children of Adam and Eve, and their sinfulness is passed down to us. The reason you and I sin is because we are born with a sin nature. It is just natural for us to sin. Nobody has to teach us how to sin. It comes naturally. In fact, it is just as normal for us to sin as it is normal for a mango tree to grow mangoes. The problem is, and the second thing you need to know, is there is a penalty for sin. It is death. Romans chapter 6, verse 23 says, for the wages of sin is death. The only way that sin can be paid for, according to the Bible, is death. It takes the shedding of blood, an acceptable sacrifice, in order for our sin debt to be paid. If our sin is not paid for, we will spend eternity tormented in the lake of fire, separated from God. There is no escaping it. No man can save himself from death and hell, because all men are sinners. Our only hope is that someone could save us. And that leads me to the third thing you need to know. Jesus paid for your sin already. Do you know who Jesus is? He is God come in the flesh, born of a virgin. His mother's name was Mary, but the most important thing about Jesus is who his father is. His father is God, not a man. If Jesus was a son of Adam, like you and me, he would be a sinner like you and me. But because his father is God, he is perfect, holy, and without sin. Yet, he died, the penalty for sin, on the cross. He shed his precious blood, not to pay for his own sin. He didn't even have any sin to pay for. He was making the full payment for our sin, my sin, your sin. He died, was placed in a grave, and after 3 days, he arose from the dead. And because he lives, he can give to us eternal life. His death paid the full price for anyone who will receive it. The fourth thing you need to know is you can be saved if you will believe that what Jesus did for you is the only thing that can save you. His payment alone, plus nothing, minus nothing, is the only payment God accepts for your sin. He loves you, and he gave his life so that you can live forever instead of spending eternity in hell. Again, Romans chapter 6, verse 23 says, for the wages of sin is death, but the gift of God is eternal life through Jesus Christ our Lord. Eternal life is a gift, but you must choose for yourself to accept it or reject it. It is free. We cannot pay for it. We cannot work for it. We can only receive it by faith of our own free will. Romans chapter 10, verse 13 tells us, "For whosoever shall call upon the name of the Lord shall be saved." This is a promise from God. If you believe that Jesus is the only one who can and will save you, and you will cry out to Him, trusting only His love for you and the gift He offers you, not your good works, not your religion or church, just Jesus, He will save you. 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
6: Revelation 6 says there was a great earthquake and every mountain and island were moved. The book of Revelation details what will happen in the future. The next thing on God's calendar is called the rapture. He'll come and in an instant take all born-again people out of this world and straight into His presence. Then the world will undergo 7+ years of absolute horror. Man-made and God-sent cataclysms. That's called the tribulation period. That time concludes with Jesus Christ returning to personally assume His throne in Jerusalem and become king of the entire earth for 1,000 years. Listen again to the verse. Revelation 6, there was a great earthquake and every mountain and island were moved. In light of the earthquake and tsunami in Japan a few years ago, imagine this earthquake. Every mountain worldwide and every island worldwide were moved. Here's my thought for you for the hour. Take the revelation at face value unless it says otherwise by using phrases like as it were or like unto or appeared a great wonder. The revelation. Something to think about.

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1: How do you do? The child at school who is ridiculed by others who may be overweight and poorly dressed, who may not even seem to care, that child is deeply hurt by condemnation. As the woman in this story knows, it isn't fun when others make fun of you. And she would have done anything to be accepted, but never really was until her heart and mind and life were unshackled. From the crossroads of America, this is Unshackled. 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Homeless people who come to Pacific Garden Mission may be street smart, but that can harden the heart. And at first, they may not trust the helping hands at the old lighthouse, the meals and clothing, the clean dormitories, the medical and dental care, all provided without charge, thanks to the sacrificial gifts of friends. And these folks without homes have much to learn about forgiveness and grace, about God's love for them. And mission counselors and pastors gladly share the good news that brings new life. They don't all accept that gift from God, but those who do become a new creation, like the woman in this story. And now for broadcast around the earth, here's program number 2604 in the series Unshackled, the program that makes you face yourself and think.
2: Hello?
3: Who's this?
2: Kim.
3: Ah, good. It's Daddy, Kim.
2: Daddy? Daddy, please come home and stop being a drunk.
3: Now look, you little brat. I'm only a block away, and I have a gun, and I'm gonna come over right now and blow your brains out.
2: No! No!
4: Hello?
2: Mama!
4: What?
2: Daddy's gonna kill me!
4: What?
2: He just called and said he was only a block away and he has a gun! Mama, he means it! He's gonna kill me!
4: Lock the door and don't answer it. I'll call the police.
1: The woman in our story was born in Chicago in 1966. When she was 6 years old, her father came home with a moving truck and began moving out, creating a family.

0: A week later, he was dead of suicide. My brother and sister didn't want to go to the funeral, so we didn't go. I was depressed most of the time as a child and cried myself to sleep. As a teenager, I began trying to commit suicide.
1: Oh, look at Kim's wrist! She tried to off herself again! Come on, let us see!
2: No, let me alone!
1: Oh, you can't do anything right, can you? Hey, next time call one of us and we'll help you!
2: Stop it! You're so mean!
1: Oh, cry, baby! Cry, baby!
2: You don't know what I feel!
1: Oh, and I don't want to know either. Come on, guys, I'm sick of her whining. So next time you do it right!
0: I remember going to synagogue for the high holidays when I was little, and I went to Shabbat school. But Mother was gone so much working on her master's degree and at her job, which left no time for us or religion. In my heart, I blamed her for my unhappy life.
3: Kimmy, what's going on?
0: I'm sick. I took too many pills.
3: Oh, Kimmy, not again.
0: I hate my life.
3: Why?
0: You don't know what it's like. Nobody likes me. Nobody.
3: Oh, that's not true. I love you, and so does the rest of the family.
0: The teacher told me I was a loser, and I would never, ever graduate.
3: Oh, honey, don't listen to people like that.
0: My friends all make fun of me. I don't know how to dress right. I'm stupid, Mom. Stupid.
3: Oh. Well, why don't we try therapy again?
0: Oh, what's the use? All they do is talk about the same things over and over. It never makes a difference. I wish I were dead.
3: Oh, hush, hush. You're my baby. I'll sit beside you the rest of the night.
0: I wanted someone to love me, and at 14, someone did. My first boyfriend. We spent summer days together until he pressured me for sex. When I refused, he dumped me for his old girlfriend. I made a fool of myself, begging him to come back, but it was hopeless. After that, I didn't care about anything. If a teacher yelled at me, I called them names. If Mother hit me, I hit her back. I started running away.
3: Hello?
4: Mrs. Coverman?
3: Yes?
4: This is the police department. We have your daughter, Kim.
3: Oh, thank God. I tried to stop her when she ran away this evening.
4: One of our officers picked her up at 3 a.m. She was running from a hotel room, and he thought she was a prostitute.
3: Oh, she's only 15 and still in school. What happened?
4: We don't know, ma'am. She won't say anything. You better come down and get her.
3: Kimmy, what happened?
2: What do you care?
3: I care plenty. What are you doing in that hotel room?
2: There was a party there.
3: Were you drinking?
2: I don't drink or use drugs, Mother. I just stayed when everybody else left. The guy said I could. After I fell asleep, he tried to crawl in bed with me, so I ran.
3: Don't you see how dangerous that was? He might have killed you.
2: I don't care. I don't care about anything.
0: The next time I ran away, they took me to a hospital where I stayed for 3 months. The kids were older and taught me about drugs. My roommates were lesbians who tried to involve me. When I refused, they threatened to kill me if I told anyone. So I began to sleep with my face to the wall, often crying. My first day out of the hospital, I got high. And being high kept me from feeling anything, so I stopped trying to kill myself. From then on, I attended a special school for dropouts. That's when Ben began to notice me. He was the neighborhood drug dealer.
5: Here, Kim, have a hit.
0: Thanks, Ben.
5: You ought to lose some weight, kid. You look great if you did.
0: I lose every summer.
1: Well, you're a loser, all right. Always have been, always will be.
5: Knock it off, Carrie.
1: Well, she is. She's still a virgin because nobody wants her.
5: Come on, guys, let's go for a ride and listen to some music.
0: Because everyone made fun of me, Ben was embarrassed and hid our dating. But I didn't care. I just wanted to be accepted. After graduation, I enrolled in beauty school, but wasn't very good at it. One afternoon, Ben came in very excited.
5: Can we talk?
0: Sure. Come over here.
5: Look, I scored some money, Kim. Would you like to go with me somewhere? Maybe California?
0: Yeah, I'd love to.
5: How soon can you be ready?
0: Tomorrow morning when Mom is at work. Otherwise, she'll try and stop me. We ended up in Florida for the next 2 years, struggled from job to job. Mom flew down with my sister and was horrified that we had no food in

0: apartment. Once again, she was there for me, buying lots of groceries. I left Ben for a while because he was having affairs with other women. But dating other men made me miserable, and when Ben asked me to marry him, I agreed. After our honeymoon in the Bahamas, we flew home to live with Mom.
1: Look, this isn't working.
0: Yeah, I know. We need to get out of here.
1: Your mother's sleeping on the couch. I don't like having to tiptoe around.
0: What do you want to do?
1: Carrie says we can get an apartment together.
0: I don't want to do that, Ben. She doesn't like me.
1: It's your imagination.
0: No, it's not. She's always says cruel things to me.
1: She's different now. You'll see.
0: Carrie got me a waitress job at the bar where she worked, even though I was underage. It was tough, living and working with her, especially after the manager began flirting with me and gave me preference. When he made a pass one night, I quit. Carrie was 5'9" and I was 5'4", so no match for her wrath.
2: I go out on a limb to get you that job and you quit? You're just trying to make me look bad, you little witch!
0: That's not true. I quit because he got fresh with me.
2: Oh, you're lying. What would he see in you?
0: Oh, you're just jealous. Oh,
2: Carrie! Stop it! Let me alone! I hate you. I have always hated you.
3: Don't!
2: You're not good enough for Ben.
3: Stop it! I'll call the police!
0: I finally broke away from her, ran downstairs and called the police. When Ben got home, we moved in the middle of the night back in with Mom. We both got jobs in a bar where I learned to be a bartender. Then we rented our own apartment. For several years, we partied, but Ben came home later and later. Some nights, he didn't come home at all, and always the excuses.
1: Were you up all night?
0: Yeah, waiting for you, Ben. Please don't lie to me anymore.
1: All right, I won't.
0: There's another woman in there.
1: Yes. I think I should move out, Kim. I don't want to hurt you.
0: I can't believe it. I thought you loved me.
1: I did, Kim, but I'm in love with someone else now.
0: How can you do this to me?
1: I'll pack up.
0: Ben, who is it?
1: It's Carrie.
4: Kim!
0: Yeah, Mom?
4: Are you all right?
0: Yeah. Ben came by today. He's going back to Guatemala.
4: Oh.
0: He wanted to get back together, but I just can't trust him.
4: I don't blame you.
0: I took him back once, and a month later he went back to her again. She didn't want him. She just wanted to hurt me. You should have seen her smirk when she told me she dumped him.
4: You're still young, honey. You'll find somebody else.
0: Yeah, who'd want me? Kim, the loser. I hated myself and drank heavily to escape the self-loathing. New Year's Day, 1989, I drove to Florida with a girlfriend. We partied several weeks, then drove to Arizona with two more friends, one of them a drug dealer. There we rented a house and I got a bartending job, while one of the women became a topless dancer. I was 23 and about to sink to a new low.
5: We'll hear about that and how she was rescued in just a moment. Sometimes they come with children, sometimes they come alone. 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
0: Ben wrote, asking me to come to Guatemala. So I smuggled drugs from my friend from Arizona to Chicago to get enough money for the ticket to fly down and see Ben. I hadn't seen him for a year, and we partied every night. But I overheard him telling someone I was his cousin and knew it was over between us. And when I got back to Arizona 3 weeks later, the house was empty, and I was fired from my job. I became a topless dancer to survive and cried every night. A week later, I called Mom.
4: Kim, where are you?
0: Arizona. I want to come home, Mom.
4: What's wrong?
0: Everything. I hate it here.
4: Oh, honey, it didn't work out with Ben?
0: No. He has a girlfriend. He wants me to get divorced as soon as possible.
4: Oh, I'm sorry. What about your job?
0: They replaced me.
4: Can't you find another?
0: Yeah, as a topless dancer.
4: Oh, dear.
0: I spent all my money going to Guatemala. Can you send me a ticket? Please, Mom? Once again, Mother was there for me. The years that followed were a succession of parties, men, and attempts to get my life together. I tried sobriety in college for 2 years, but a failed love affair sent me back to drinking. I got a better job and lived with a man for the next 3 years who said he wanted to marry me. One day, Mom called.
4: So you're enjoying your job?
0: Yeah. I'm going to get another promotion soon. My life is finally coming together, Mom.
4: I'm glad, honey.
0: Best thing I ever did was get out of bartending.
4: Listen, Kimmy. I'm going to the hospital next week for some minor surgery.
0: You want me to come to the hospital?
4: No. It's not a big deal, so don't worry.
0: Well, call me and let me know as soon as it's over that you're okay.
4: I will.
0: I love you, Mom. The whole family came to the hospital with a cancer scare as Mom lay on the operating table for 8 hours. Then they said it was benign and she'd be fine, so we all went back to our lives. A few weeks later, my sister called me to the hospital where Mom was rushed for emergency surgery. Then came complications and a transfer to another hospital where they put her in a drug-induced coma. Several weeks went by, and I stayed by her side. I haven't been a very good daughter, Mom. But I'll get up to you somehow. Please don't die, Mother. You have to live. Oh, God. Give me a chance to make things right.
6: I'm sorry, Kim, but your mother's organs are failing one by one. Now her lungs are filling up with fluid and contracting. She's not going to come out of this. We might as well take her off life support.
0: In 45 minutes, Mother was gone. Mother, who was always there for me. I called my boss to say I'd be sitting Shiva for a week and learn I had been fired. At home, I drank wine constantly to ease the pain. My boyfriend didn't understand at all.
1: Are you going to cry forever?
0: I feel like my heart's being ripped out.
1: Oh, this is getting old. I want the old Kim back, the party girl.
0: That girl died with my mother.
1: What's the problem? You always acted like you hated her anyway.
0: I loved my mother. She was always there for me. I can't believe how hard-hearted you are. I can't live with you, Dave. I'll move out as soon as I can. One night, I came home to find my boyfriend doing drugs with another woman. I had to get out, so my sister and I got an apartment together. When I drank, my grief almost strangled me, and one day I found myself screaming and crying out to God, "If you're out there, please help me. I can't go on like this. I don't know what to do. Please help me." A few months later, I went to several alcohol rehab meetings. 10 months later, I joined a grief support group and met Eddie.
7: Kim, what do you think of the support group, huh?
0: They all seem so angry at God. But the only thing that keeps me going is God.
7: Right, I agree. I mean, they don't understand that prayer is a lifeline.
0: I was afraid you wouldn't want anything to do with me after all the stuff I told you the other night.
7: Oh, I could tell you were really hurting inside. I want you to know, Kim, I don't think any less of you because of your past.
0: I hated myself for so long. Mother was the only one who stood by me, and I betrayed her with my drinking and drugs. Inwardly, I always hated her and blamed her for what I'd become. I wonder if I'll ever stop hurting inside.
7: You know, next Sunday is Mother's Day, and it's going to be hard for you. Why don't you spend it with me?
0: was so different from any man I'd ever dated. He didn't even try to kiss me. One evening, we went to his apartment where he played a videotape of an evangelist talking about Jesus. I kept wondering what had I gotten into and hardly listened to the tape.
7: You have any questions, Kim?
0: Eddie, I'm Jewish. I'll always be Jewish, and I'll never stop being Jewish.
7: I know. Jesus was a Jew too, Kim.
0: Yeah, but Jews don't believe in him.
7: Wait, God prophesied that in Psalm 118. Here, the stone which the builders refused is become the headstone of the corner. And look, Jesus is everywhere in the Old Testament. In fact, look at Proverbs chapter 30 here, verse 4. Who hath ascended up into heaven, or descended? Who hath gathered the wind in his fists? Who hath bound the waters in a garment? Who hath established all the ends of the earth? What is his name, and what is his son's name, if thou canst tell? And here, prophet Isaiah, that book's full of Jesus, especially chapter 53. Here, listen to verse 3. He's despised and rejected of men, a man of sorrows and acquainted with grief, and we hid as it were our faces from him. He was despised, and we esteemed him not. See, Kim, Jesus came to earth to die in our place, so we could have forgiveness for our sins. You need to believe in him.
0: Okay, back off, Eddie. I mean, I like you a lot, and you've been very kind to me, but I don't want this in my life.
7: Sure. Would you like to go to Lake Geneva with me next weekend? I have a place up there.
0: I'm not going to sleep with anyone till I'm married.
7: I feel the same way, Kim. I mean, you'll have your own room.
0: What a wonderful weekend that was, as was every date after that. I started to care about him, and the only way I knew to express love was physically, but Eddie wouldn't yield to my seduction. I saw the fear of the Lord in his eyes the night I tried. I began reading a book about the Sermon on the Mount and loved the teaching of Jesus. I wanted to believe, but I was such a terrible person. How could God accept me? I asked God to open my eyes to the truth. Can you come in here for a while, Eddie?
7: Yeah, sure. Kim, you thought any more about Jesus, his place in your life? You know, he died on the cross to give you eternal life.
0: Where's my mom, Eddie? If she's in hell, that's where I want to be. Tell me she's in hell. Go ahead, tell me.
7: No. Look, I'm not God. Only God knows for sure. But I do know what the Bible tells me. And the Bible says, unless you believe in God's only Son and in his atoning death on the cross and how he rose from the dead on the third day, you won't go to heaven. I don't know about your mother, but I do know that right now God is calling you, and you have a choice to believe or reject his Son.
0: I still wasn't ready, and Eddie agreed to back off again. I began asking my friends, but most people didn't want to talk about God. I called my friend Cindy, who was married to a Jew.
8: Hello?
0: Hi, Cindy, it's Kim. I need your help. I'm in love with Eddie, but he keeps trying to get me to believe in Jesus. What do you think I should do?
8: Well, you have to decide for yourself, Kim. You either believe in Christ or you don't.
0: How can I betray my family?
8: Well, I will say this. It's hard to be married and raise kids when you and your husband are not on the same page. The Bible says we should not be unequally yoked.
0: But you're a Christian and you married a Jew.
8: Yes. I love Jesus and I'm raising my kids to know him. And I pray every day for my husband to come to know the Messiah.
0: I hung up and got on my knees and begged God to show me the truth. For several weeks I prayed every night. But I was still not so sure. And then one morning I got up and knew it was true. I prayed and received Jesus as my Savior.
9: Hello?
0: Eddie, I believe in Jesus.
9: Kim, praise God.
0: I don't know what my family will say, but it doesn't matter. I feel like a 50-pound weight was lifted off my shoulders.
9: Yeah, that was your sin, guilt, washed away.
0: Are there any other Jews who believe like this?
9: Yes, I know of a group right here.
0: That week, Eddie and I went to a Messianic Jewish ministry where we met with a Messianic Jew who shared scriptures from her Bible. I was so embarrassed because she was a stranger. Then he took me to his church, and the pastor asked me to stand up because people had been praying for me for months. God put me in positions where I had to stand up for Jesus in spite of my embarrassment. We began attending the Messianic service on Saturday and his church on Sunday. A few months later, Eddie proposed, and I accepted.
7: Yeah, well, scheduled for premarital counseling next week, Kim.
0: With the Jewish pastor?
7: Yes, yeah. Our wedding can be such a witness to our families and friends.
0: I'd just like to elope, Eddie. All I need is Jesus and you.
7: Honey, I think the Lord wants us to declare our love for each other and for him in front of everyone. And we're not ashamed of him.
0: No, but my family...
7: Well, you said your brother and sister didn't care, right?
0: I haven't told anyone else, except Grandma. She cried and asked me not to say that name.
7: What, Jesus? The sweetest name in the world? When he laid down his life for us.
0: I know, but she doesn't understand.
7: All right. We'll keep praying for your family, Kim. And don't worry, God will do the rest.
0: After our wedding, we went to Lake Geneva, where we attended church and heard testimonies from women in prison. I was so moved by their testimonies that I spoke with the pastor, and he asked me to speak at two prisons the following month. I was nervous, but agreed. I can't believe God is using someone like me, someone who was so messed up until Jesus came into my life. My father was never there for me, but God the Father has promised never to leave me or forsake me. I was always depressed as a child and cried myself to sleep every night, but Jesus gives me joy down deep in my heart every day. I was ridiculed by other kids because I didn't know how to dress, but Jesus covered me with his righteousness. I drank and used drugs so I wouldn't feel the pain of rejection, but Jesus gave me his Holy Spirit to comfort and guide me moment by moment. I went from one man to another, looking for love, and so have some of you. But God commendeth his love toward us in that while we were yet sinners, Christ died for us. What a friend we have in Jesus. I began following him in 1996, and these have been the best years of my life. Now I love telling stories about Christ. Even though I've had serious health problems, the Lord has been my strength. Eddie and I live in Florida, where we help with a ministry to homeless people. We plan to open a health food store and minister the love of God to people that way.
5: Jesus said in John chapter 5, verse 24, "He that heareth my word and believeth on him that sent me hath everlasting life, and shall not come into condemnation, but is passed from death unto life." Listening friend, you with the guilt and shame, the Son of God died for you. Yes, you. God is no respecter of persons. You cannot make yourself good enough for God, and nothing you have done can keep him from you. What more can anyone do than die for you? The Bible says, "Whosoever shall call upon the name of the Lord shall be saved." Call on him right now, wherever you are. He knows your heart and will give you the faith to receive him. If you need help in making this crucial decision, just get in touch with Pacific Garden Mission, Chicago, Illinois, 60605. 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

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This is program number 2604. 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
1: Get out of the place where you feel safe and secure when he says, come. Those who walk with God go out from where they are to walk with God. You have to leave where you are to go walk with God. If you're sitting someplace, he can't come sit. He's not come sit with you. That's not how you walk with him. He's walking. He's accomplishing something. He's going somewhere. He's doing something. You go join him.
2: You're listening to a portion of a message preached at International Baptist Church, Dumaguete, by Pastor Randy DeMova. Get out of the boat. Most Christians are content to be where it is comfortable and convenient. But when Jesus bids you to come, step out, despite the storm that's going on.
1: And he got to do the incredible because he got out of the boat when Jesus said, come. Some are content to wait in the boat for Jesus to come to them. But Peter was ready to go out to Jesus. And that's where I want to, this is real quick tonight, but just either you're going to be the Christian that's content and you're just happy coming to church and happy to hear the preaching and happy to sing the songs and enjoy what's available. And you're just going to be content with that, and you're just going to wait. If Jesus comes to you, it's fine. You'll have time with Jesus. But tonight, I'm just going to say to you, if you want to walk with him and you want to experience the incredible, you're going to have to get out of the boat. You're going to have to recognize and cry to Jesus and ask him, can I come to you? Can I come be with you? And when he gives you away, you got to get out of the boat. When he says, come, you can't just stay in the boat with everybody else. I am not one of those who thinks that we've got to go, chart a course and build great things for God and dream big things for God necessarily. I've kind of been more of that opinion. I want to be at the door when God opens it, ready to walk through. I'm just not the guy that's kicking down the doors. I've known men like that, and they kick down some doors and do some pretty incredible things. It just seems that those things don't always last as long as you'd like to see them last. But if I can be patient and just be ready, always ready and willing, that when God opens the door, I'm ready to walk in. I don't want to be when he opens the door, oh God, I'd love to do that, but... Well, we need to live a life where we're not tied to the things of this world, that when he wants us to go do something that we have to say no. We don't want to be like those, Lord, I would be your disciple. I'd like to follow you, but first, can I? No. We've got to be able to immediately leave our nets and follow him. Right? So I want to live where whenever the door opens, I can walk through that door. And let's go to the next place. And let's do the next thing that God has for us to do. But it's okay to be asking him, Lord, can I come to you? Can I be closer to you? And especially when there's a storm in your life, especially when there's difficulties and challenges in your life, if you can believe he's there, right? You don't have to wait till you see him walking on water. If you'll believe that he's there, he's not far. He's as close as the mention of his name. Right? And if you'll just call to him, but listen for him when he says, come, get out of the boat. Leave your comfort zone. Get out of the place where you feel safe and secure when he says, come. Those who walk with God go out from where they are to walk with God. You have to leave where you are to go walk with God. If you're sitting someplace, he can't come sit. He's not come sit with you. That's not how you walk with him. He's walking. He's accomplishing something. He's going somewhere. He's doing something. You go join him.
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6: Did you ever wonder how the universe got here? There's only two possibilities, creation and speculation. And the speculators would like to say they don't like creation because if it was created, somebody had to do it. And they don't like thinking about that somebody. And that, they think that the universe has always been here. However, they got some problems. Did you know in 1913, Vestal Slipher was looking at planets and stars in the universe and noticed they were moving away from the Earth at speeds up to 2 million miles per hour. How did he know that? Well, you have to believe in the redshift. The redshift is due to the Doppler effect of a moving light source. If the light source is moving away from us, the light will be redder than it's supposed to be. If it's moving toward us, it will be bluer than it's supposed to be. And Vestal Slipher said, everywhere I look, the universe is expanding. And pretty soon all the scientists were looking at that and saying, wow, the universe is expanding. Everybody goes, did you know if things can't expand forever, they have to start? Oh my goodness, start. That implies creation. Scientists didn't like that. But anyhow, it was looking that way. In 1917, an unrelated event, Albert Einstein published his equations on general relativity. William de Sitter, a Dutch mathematician, immediately used these equations to get a mathematical solution which predicted the expanding universe. When Einstein found out that someone had used his equations to explain an expanding universe, he got upset. He said to admit such things is senseless. Why is it senseless? Because if the universe is expanding, it had to start expanding, and that requires creation. And so then they get into the Big Bang Theory for creation. I'm real happy with the Big Bang Theory. I think God spoke, and bang, it happened. Glory to God that we have a creator that put it all together and started it in motion. This is Pete Cowling.
7: Hello, this is John Paul Villavito. 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

0: Do not make the mistake of so many, even so many so-called Christians, who only seek God when they are in trouble. Too many only seek God and God's way when their way has failed. You're supposed to seek God's way before you set out. You don't try your way, and then if it fails, okay, God, what's your way?
1: 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Trust Him. Though we may not always be able to trace God, we can always trust God. Trust God's way.
0: There will be moments and times where you have a hard time seeing the way. We'd like to think that God just makes everything

0: we ought to get to. There will be times that everyone is telling you to go a different direction than God is leading you, and you'll even question the way that God is leading you. But these are the times that your trust in the Lord matters most. This is when this verse is important. When it's hard to trust is when you need to trust in the Lord with all your heart. You'll be tempted to lean unto your own understanding, to fall back to how other people do it, or what you've always been told, or what makes sense to you, or what makes sense to others. Don't do it. Trust in the Lord. Trust in the Lord. He makes no mistakes. Trust in the Lord with all thine heart. Solomon continues as he's instructing his son here. If you look back at your Bible, Proverbs chapter 3, look at verse number 6. He says, in all thy ways acknowledge him, and he shall direct. What a great word, direct. Again, I can tell you, these verses tonight are going to put you on one side or the other, and it's not for me to judge you tonight. You ought to figure it out for yourself, and then ask yourself, are you on the right side or not? But either you're allowing God to direct your steps or you're not. But in all thy ways acknowledge him, and he shall direct thy paths. Do not make the mistake of so many, even so many so-called Christians, who only seek God when they are in trouble. Too many only seek God and God's way when their way has failed. You're supposed to seek God's way before you set out. You don't try your way, and then if it fails, okay, God, what's your way? No, you're supposed to acknowledge in all thy ways, acknowledge him, and he shall direct thy paths. He'll decide for you the path. You don't have to fail. It's amazing the promises people make to God when they're on their deathbed that are so soon forgotten after they recover. It's the soldiers in the foxhole that suddenly have Christianity. Suddenly they're on praying ground now because the bullets are flying. And oh God, if you'll get me out of here alive, I promise you. And you know, and some of those men have kept their promises, but most I would say, whew, just kidding, God. In all thy ways, acknowledge him. We're not only supposed to seek God and his ways when we're in trouble. We're to seek to know his ways, his paths, in all our ways.
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3: 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And now, today's proverb. 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The words of King Lemuel, the prophecy that his mother taught him. What, my son, and what the son of my womb, and what the son of my vows? Give not thy strength unto women, nor thy ways to that which destroyeth kings. It is not for kings, O Lemuel, it is not for kings to drink wine, nor for princes strong drink, lest they drink and forget the law and pervert the judgment of any of the afflicted. Give strong drink unto him that is ready to perish, and wine unto those that be of heavy hearts. Let him drink and forget his poverty and remember his misery no more. Open thy mouth for the dumb in the cause of all such as are appointed to destruction. Open thy mouth, judge righteously, and plead the cause of the poor and needy. Who can find a virtuous woman? For her price is far above rubies. The heart of her husband doth safely trust in her, so that he shall have no need of spoil. She will do him good and not evil all the days of her life. She seeketh wool and flax, and worketh willingly with her hands. She is like the merchant's ships. She bringeth her food from afar. She riseth also while it is yet night, and giveth meat to her household and a portion to her maidens. She considereth a field and buyeth it. With the fruit of her hand she planteth a vineyard. She girdeth her loins with strength, and strengtheneth her arms. She perceiveth that her merchandise is good, her candle goeth not out by night. She layeth her hands to the spindle, and her hands hold the distaff. She stretcheth out her hand to the poor, yea, she reacheth forth her hands to the needy. She is not afraid of the snow for her household, for all her household are clothed with scarlet. She maketh herself coverings of tapestry, her clothing is silk and purple. Her husband is known in the gates, when he sitteth among the elders of the land. She maketh fine linen, and selleth it, and delivereth girdles unto the merchant. Strength and honor are her clothing, and she shall rejoice in time to come. She openeth her mouth with wisdom, and in her tongue is the law of kindness. She looketh well to the ways of her household, and eateth not the bread of idleness. Her children arise up and call her blessed, her husband also, and he praiseth her. Many daughters have done virtuously, but thou excellest them all. Favor is deceitful, and beauty is vain. But a woman that feareth the Lord, she shall be praised. Give her of the fruit of her hands. Let her own works praise her in the gates. We trust that the power of God's Word on today's edition of Light for Your Pathway was a blessing. Tune in again to Light for Your Pathway.
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0: Well, Genesis 22:14, and Abraham called the name of that place Jehovah Jireh, as it is said to this day, in the mount of the Lord it shall be seen. Jehovah Jireh means Jehovah will provide. Our God provides for his people what they need. He provides what we need in his Son, Jesus Christ. By nature, I am wretched, miserable, and poor, and blind, and naked. But Jesus is my Savior. 2 Peter 3:18 says, But grow in grace and in the knowledge of our Lord and Savior, Jesus Christ. To him be glory both now and forever. Amen. You and I are not capable of saving ourselves. If we are to be saved, rescued from sin and death, it requires that we have a Savior. We can search this world for one, but we'll never find one. We cannot make one. We can only accept one. God, in his tremendous love for us, sent his Son, Jesus Christ, to be our Savior. He is the one who saves anyone in the world who will call upon him for salvation. Luke 19:10 says, For the Son of Man is come to seek and to save that which was lost. Saving is what Jesus came to do, and it is why his work continues through his church. We needed a Savior, and God provided Jesus Christ, our Savior.
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0: What must a person do to go to heaven? 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
6: In order for a person to go to heaven, I believe that they should be helping one another, helping each other, and pulling each other up instead of pulling each other down.
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0: Don't go away. Coming up, we will see how God's word answers that question.

0: little while ago, we asked the question, what must a person do to go to heaven? We heard many answers, but the Bible should be our authority for every question. This is Theo Amante with the Bible answer to that question. Well, the Bible says in John chapter 3 verse 16, "For God so loved the world that he gave his only begotten Son, that whosoever believeth in him should not perish, but have everlasting life." The Bible tells us that a person must believe or put their trust in Jesus to go to heaven. Romans chapter 3 verse 23 says, "For all have sinned and come short of the glory of God." When we compare ourselves to God, the Bible says we come short or miss the mark of God's perfection. We are all sinners, and sin has a heavy price that must be paid. Romans chapter 6 verse 23 says, "For the wages of sin is death." This death is talking about an eternal separation from God in a lake of fire. However, the verse didn't end there. "But the gift of God is eternal life through Jesus Christ our Lord." Heaven is as simple as receiving a gift. With a gift, you have a choice to receive it or not. With a gift, you aren't expected to pay, give anything in exchange, or even do something to become worthy to receive it. The Bible says in Ephesians chapter 2 verse 8 and 9, "For by grace are ye saved through faith, and that not of yourselves. It is the gift of God, not of works, lest any man should boast." In Titus chapter 3 verse 5, "Not by works of righteousness which we have done, but according to his mercy he saved us." We look to the Bible and see that it's not good works, personal righteousness, or anything that we could do to pay for our sin. God loved us so much that he gave Jesus Christ, his only begotten Son, to die on a cross to pay for our sins. That is why Jesus came. Romans chapter 5 verse 8 says, "But God commendeth his love toward us, in that while we were yet sinners, Christ died for us." Jesus came to die for sinners. Jesus came to die for you. Jesus' death on the cross was enough to pay for all of your sin. Believe in him, trust in him, and you shall be saved. What must a person do to go to heaven? The Bible says, believe in Jesus Christ and accept his gift of eternal life. Keep tuning into the station for more help from the Bible, because the Bible has the answer.
1: I am a preacher, not a psychologist, but I see mental disorders, problems, and syndromes on the rise in this country. I believe that if we could see things as God sees them, we would see that the underlying cause of many of our mental illnesses is simply sin. Listen to this verse, Isaiah 32:17, "And the work of righteousness shall be peace, and the effect of righteousness, quietness, and assurance forever." Would you like to have an increased amount of peace and quietness or calmness in your life? Listen again closely. Isaiah 32:17, "And the work or the product of righteousness shall be peace, and the effect or the labor of righteousness, quietness, and assurance forever." Here's another reason to live rightly. Something to think about.
2: Kay ang Dios na higugma pag-ayos sa kalibutan, nga siya mihatag sa iyang bugtong gipakatawong anak, aron si bisan kinsa nga nagatuod diha kaniya, dili gayud malaglag, apan adunay kinabuhing walay katapusan. 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
3: The only thing that endures is truth. Truth is eternal. Truth is Jesus. Truth is God's Word. Therefore, anything that endures, endures because it has some element of truth in it. When I was raising my children, they seemed to like the same stories and same nursery rhymes all the time. And I was getting bored. Then one day it occurred to me, these things have lasted forever and forever. I said, there must be truth in them. I want to tell you about one. Listen to this. Maybe you've heard it before. Twinkle, twinkle, little star, how I wonder what you are. Up above the world so high, like a diamond in the sky. There's more verses. I'll get back to those later. With the unaided eye, there are 3,000 visible stars, but not in Northwest Indiana. With a small telescope, you can see 100,000 stars. In our Milky Way galaxy, there are 100 billion stars. There are thought to be 100 billion galaxies. That makes 10 with 22 zeros after stars. That's a billion, 10 billion trillion. Did you know God not only created them, He's numbered them and named them. And I Isaiah 40:26, it says, lift up your eyes on high and behold, who hath created these things that bringeth out the host by number? He calleth them all by names, by the greatness of his might, for he is strong in power. Not one faileth. Psalm 147:4 says, he telleth the number of the stars. He calleth them all by their names. Wow, that's a lot of stars. Wonder why God did that. God said in Genesis 1:14, let there be lights in the firmament of the heaven to divide the day from the night, and let them be for signs and for seasons and for days and for years. This is Pete Cowling.
4: May I ask you a serious question? Maybe the most important question you could ever be asked. It has to do with the reality of life and death, and what will happen to you when you die. Can you honestly say that you know for certain where you will spend eternity? Before you dismiss the question, I beg you, don't turn away from such an important matter. Would you consider for just a moment what the Bible, God's words to man, tells us? The Bible teaches us that in the beginning, God created the heavens and the earth. His power is so wonderful that all he had to do was speak, and things came into being. He created this world and everything in it. On the sixth day of creation, he made man and breathed life into man. God placed the man, Adam, and the wife that he gave him, Eve, into a perfect garden called Eden. They were free to enjoy the fruit of the garden. There was only one rule: to not eat the fruit of a particular tree. Their disobedience made them sinners, and because we are sons and daughters of Adam and Eve, we too are sinners by nature. Romans 3:10 says, as it is written, there is none righteous, no, not one. And Romans 3:23 tells us, for all have sinned and come short of the glory of God. We are all sinners. I do not say that to condemn you. The truth is, we are already under condemnation for our sin. I share this news with you because those in danger need to be warned. If you die as a sinner, the Bible is very clear that the penalty is separation from God forever in the lake of fire and brimstone. Romans 6:23 begins with, "For the wages of sin is death." Revelation chapter 20 verse 14 says, "And death and hell were cast into the lake of fire. This is the second death. And whosoever was not found written in the book of life was cast into the lake of fire." As sinners, we do not deserve heaven. We cannot earn heaven, no matter how much good we try to do. We are already damaged by sin, and that is damage that we cannot repair or make right on our own. All men are sinners, and all men must die because of sin. Romans chapter 5 verse 12, "Wherefore, as by one man sin entered into the world, and death by sin, and so death passed upon all men, for that all have sinned." Adam's sin has gotten all of us into a world of trouble. But just as his sin has damaged us all, there is one whose life can make us new and acceptable to God. That one man is Jesus Christ. Jesus is God, come in the flesh, born of a virgin, so that he would not be a son of Adam, but the Son of God. He is perfect and holy, and yet his life was given for us on the cross as our substitute. His death was the payment for our sin. Only he could make the payment for us, because he had no payment to make for himself. Romans chapter 5 verse 8 tells us, "But God commendeth his love toward us, in that, while we were yet sinners, Christ died for us." He made the full payment for your sin. And then after 3 days, Jesus arose from the dead. He conquered sin and death so that never again could it enslave us and take us to hell. Again, Romans 6:23 says, "For the wages of sin is death, but the gift of God is eternal life through Jesus Christ our Lord." Eternal life is a gift, paid for by Jesus. It is freely available to anyone who will receive it. The way to receive that eternal life is by believing. It is faith, not our works, that God exchanges for righteousness. The Apostle Paul wrote Ephesians chapter 2 verse 8, "For by grace are ye saved through faith, and that not of yourselves. It is the gift of God, not of works, lest any man should boast." God takes our work out of salvation so that we cannot depend on ourselves to be saved. We have a choice to accept or reject his offer of eternal life. Nobody can make that choice for you. Each man, woman, and child must decide for themselves if they will or will not be saved by believing on Jesus Christ. Jesus did everything for you. There is nothing for you to do but believe it. That belief is called repentance in the Bible. It is a change of mind or change of belief. Whatever it is you have been trusting, beside Jesus alone cannot save you. You need to change your belief to be only Jesus. His death, burial, and resurrection alone can purchase your salvation. There is no church or religion that can save you. There is no amount of good works that can save you. There is no amount of money that can buy your salvation. Salvation is not based upon your race, finances, or education. Everyone has to get saved the same way, rich or poor, healthy or sick, wise or unwise. It is only through Jesus Christ that anyone can be saved. The book of Acts chapter 4 verse 12 in our Bible says, "Neither is there salvation in any other, for there is none other name under heaven given among men whereby we must be saved." My friend, if you have made the decision to put your trust in Jesus only to save you, would you do that right now? We do not know when we will die, but we will die, and then it will be too late. Would you now accept Jesus Christ as your personal Savior? He loves you and wants to save you today. He did for you what you cannot do for yourself. Will you receive his gift of eternal life?
5: What order would you put these in? Work, family, God, church, others, self. Those are all things that are going to need time. What order would you put those in? If you had to prioritize, what comes first? What comes second?
6: You're listening to a portion of a message preached at International Baptist Church, Dumaguete, by Pastor Randy DeMovo. Walk with purpose. What's your purpose in life? You need to know God's purpose for your life and prioritize those things that help you to accomplish His purpose.
5: Consider what needs to be done. Make a list and then prioritize and put things in order. We have an orderly God. You can appreciate that. Amen. We know, we already know what time the sun's coming up tomorrow. Not because the weatherman decides. The meteorologists don't decide. They only report. God decided. They've calculated based on laws that God's put in place, and boy, it works like clockwork. Right? We can predict times of the sunrise. They know the tides will be high tide, low tide, at what time. How they figure that out? Because when God created all this, He made it to work in such a way we can rely upon that it's dependable. It's pretty fascinating. Evolution did not do that. God did that. But start general. Get you a list. What are the things you need to do? Just put everything on the list, right? And place items in of more detail where they belong. But for example, if you had these things, or these as your things that need your attention or time, something that requires your attention, you have to spend time, what order would you put these? I'm going to give you a list of things just real quick. Just think, what order would you put these in? Work, family, God, church, others, self. Those are all things that are going to need time. What order would you put those in? If you had to prioritize, what comes first? What comes second? Okay, hopefully you would end up with God first. You can put God at the bottom of your list. Hopefully God's at the top of your priority list. That means that He gets your first time. And if needed, He gets the most time. If He's first on your list, maybe after that, it should go either way, family or church. Yeah, those kind of bounce back and forth a little bit. Some people make the mistake of worshiping family that church has to take a back seat to everything. And there are some who neglect their family because of church. So those need to find a proper balance there in your time. Work, that's part of taking care of your family, and it's good to work. God made you men to work especially. Ladies, you have a work to do. It's your husband. He needs a lot of work. Amen? Some need a lot more work than others. Ladies, you need to get busy. But then there's others. Self, probably at the bottom of the list. Now, the world will tell you, self first. Take care of yourself first. Pay yourself first. You know? Jesus would say, deny self. He did. He's our example. He didn't put Himself first. You can get the order right when your purpose is right. See, if you base the order of all that, what's my purpose? What's my purpose in life? Why am I here? You'll get the order right when your purpose is right. Joshua was a man with priorities because he was a man with purpose. And again, we find that where Moses was, Joshua was not far behind. He stayed close to Moses. He followed Moses everywhere. And we saw when Moses left the tabernacle, Joshua stayed behind. And he wanted to get close to God. God was his priority. That helped him with his relationship with Moses. But he was looking beyond just Moses. He wanted to know the God that Moses knew. I don't believe Joshua had it as his purpose that he would take Moses' place. I don't believe that was Joshua's mindset. Well, the reason I'm following Moses so I can take his place someday. Now, the thought may have crossed his mind that, boy, God's going to need someone to take Moses' place someday, but I don't think Joshua was working for that. I don't think that was his goal. I'm going to take Moses' place someday. I think he was just a good servant, loyal servant. He understood that's what God had for him.
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0: If the devil succeeds in attacking those areas that I'm going to talk about, these areas, and if he prevails, the future generations will not have what we have. And they will not know the Lord as we do. And they'll go back into the world to do evil in the sight of the Lord.
1: You're listening to a portion of a message preached at International Baptist Church, Dumaguete, by Pastor Randy DeMovo. When I die, the heart of the pastor is that the work of the local church will continue even when he is gone. We have a goodly heritage, and we need to keep it and pass it on.
0: I want you to consider tonight, when I die. I don't have any plans of dying anytime soon, but we're not in great control of those things, are we? But that day will eventually come that God takes me away from here. What will change? What will change? I propose that the areas that are under attack today are the very areas that help preserve what we have for future generations. I want you to listen very carefully to me tonight, because it's happening all around us. Churches, pastors, they're changing. They're changing. But I propose that the areas that are under attack, and I'm going to mention some areas tonight that are under attack, but it's those very areas that are under attack that preserve. And some are going to say those areas don't matter because they're not like big doctrines, maybe some of them. And they're going to say those are areas of preference, but they're not like Bible doctrines. Stay with me tonight, listen to me, but it's those areas that are being attacked. And those are the things that preserve for the next generation to have what we have today. And if we lose those areas, the next generation falls. I want you to hear me tonight. If the devil succeeds in attacking those areas that I'm going to talk about, these areas, and if he prevails, the future generations will not have what we have. And they will not know the Lord as we do. And they'll go back into the world to do evil in the sight of the Lord. So tonight, let me just point out some areas that are under attack. And I won't have time tonight to go deep into every one of these areas, but I'm kind of setting up to where I believe the Lord will take me in some future messages in the very near future here to hit more deeply in some of these areas for the sake of our church and for the sake of the preservation of what we have tonight for future generations. And I'm giving you this message tonight just to kind of wake us up a little bit and help you see the importance of these issues, these areas, so that you can help safeguard that everything that we're doing now, that we understand about the Lord and the work that we're doing and all that we believe, that it doesn't get lost when we die. It's important that we defend and not lose these areas that are under attack so that we can help ensure that when we die, the next generation doesn't have to change. And so what are some of these areas? And again, these are just some tonight. I don't have time to go into all of them. I'm going to move quickly through some of these, but listen carefully tonight. Number one, the Bible. The Bible's under attack. It always has been. But just for the record tonight, I want you to understand that International Baptist Church is a King James only church. Amen. I don't say a lot about it. I don't think that it has to be the content of every sermon every Sunday, making a big issue about the King James. It's the only book I preach from. It's the only book that we use in our Bible college. It's the only book that we'll ever sell if we're selling Bibles here, giving Bibles away. It's the King James. In case you're wondering, which Bible are you using here? When I open mine, it looks different than what you have on the screen. Then you don't have a King James, and I would encourage you, go get a real Bible.
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conscious of that deep pollution, sinners wander in the night. Even though the shepherd's calling, still they fear to face the light. This the tender consolation that should melt the heart of stone. This sweet balm of Gilead reaches deeper than the stain has gone. All unworthy, we who've wandered, and our eyes are wet with tears as we think of love that sought us through the dreary, wasted years. Yet we walk the holy highway for the pure, the blood-washed alone, knowing Calvary's fountain reaches deeper than the stain has gone.

0: Dispatch, this is Delta 15. I pulled over a possible 10-851, white female, driving a light blue SUV. Appears very agitated. Please be advised, I'm approaching the vehicle now.
1: Why did you stop me? I didn't do anything! It was that moron up there who pulled in front of me. He didn't even use his turn signal!
0: Ma'am, please keep your hands in plain sight and hand me your license. Slowly.
1: Fine. Here.
0: Mrs. Smith, and your vehicle registration?
1: What for? I didn't do anything wrong.
0: Your registration, please.
1: Oh, hang on. Let me find it. Here.
0: Oh, I see you own this vehicle.
1: Of course I own this car. Why did you pull me over?
0: You have a Jesus is Lord and a WWJD bumper sticker on your car. When I saw you yelling obscenities and such at that other driver, I naturally assumed the car was stolen. My mistake. Have a nice day.
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12: 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Good to be with you on this Friday morning. It is July the 31st. It's 7:01, and the current temperature in Dumaguete is at 25, headed up to a high today of 28.6, that is 83.5 Fahrenheit. Well, I'm glad to be with you on this last weekday of this week and the last day of this month of July. And hard to believe we're already this far into the year. But it is good to be with you this morning. I pray you've had a great week and that you'll close it out well. And as I say here on Fridays, we live for the weekends. And I don't mean that like the world means it. I mean, we just love to get to serve God together here on Saturdays and Sundays. Saturday's a good day to get the gospel out to folks and invite folks into church. Sundays are always a great, delightful, incredible day here at International Baptist Church. So we look forward to it. And so when Friday comes, I just get excited about what the Lord's going to do the next couple of days here with us and through us and that we get to be a part of. And we like for you to be a part of it. You're welcome here at International Baptist Church. This station, 101.7 FM, the Anchor Radio, is a ministry of the International Baptist Church here in Dumaguete City. And you're welcome. We'd love to see you here in our next service. 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We'll be playing through these, and we invite your song request as well. But you need to have the Anchor Radio app to be able to select the songs that you'd like to hear. This request came in this morning from Merle Roshana, "I Just Want to Please the Lord" by the John Marshall family. We'll be right back.

That was the Lynyrd Family. Let my life make a difference here on 101.7 FM, the Anchor Radio, Dumaguete. Thank you for tuning in on this Friday morning. Glad to be able to spend this hour with you, and I pray it's a help and a blessing to you as you start another day. Well, have you read your Bible yet today? I pray that you have some time set aside to spend in God's Word, looking for truth and applying that truth in your life. Let me share with you from my Bible reading this morning, today's daily truth. It comes from the book of 1 Thessalonians chapter 4. I'll send that verse over to the Anchor Radio app for those who have it open and would like to follow along with us in the Bible there. 1 Thessalonians chapter 4 verse 11, and that ye study to be quiet and to do your own business and to work with your own hands as we commanded you. Paul was writing to believers who were already known for their love toward the brethren. But he did not tell them that they had already done enough. He told them to increase more and more. Then he gave them some very practical instruction. He told them to study, to be quiet. To study is to make it our concern. It is to be deliberate about it. Most people do not have to work at being loud, involved in everything, and full of everybody else's business. But a Christian ought to make it his purpose to live quietly. That does not mean that we are to be silent about God or that we are not to speak up for what is right. It does mean, however, that we do not need to be stirred up over everything. We do not need to have an opinion about every matter. We do not need to carry news from one person to another. Paul also said to do your own business. There is enough to do in your own home, your own work, and your own church without making it your business to manage the affairs of everybody else. Some people stay busy with things that are not their business, while the things that have been given to them to do are left undone. Then Paul said to work with your own hands. A Christian should not be lazy. We should be willing to do what needs to be done. We ought to be the most dependable people at work, faithful at home, and always willing to serve in our church. The next verse gives the reason, verse 12, that she may walk honestly toward them that are without, and that she may have lack of nothing. Living this kind of life gives us an honest testimony towards those without our circle. People notice whether we are always in trouble, always talking, always taking advantage of others, or whether we live in a way that honors our God. Quit trying to keep up with everybody else's business and take care of the work that God has placed in your own hands. A quiet, faithful life is a loud testimony that the world needs to see. We'll be right back.

0: And you're just listening here to the Anchor Radio Dumaguete 101.7 FM. And thank you to Dynam and Lukot for that request this morning. Hiles Anderson College singing Be the Light. And once again, sa mga listeners, you're here for Good Morning Dumaguete. And hoping and praying once again that your morning is off to a great start. And thankful for you for taking the time to be here with us this morning. This is Brother Theo Monte with you. And a privilege once again to spend this hour with you. And we heard a daily truth coming from Pastor. And practical truths for us once again. Just talking about, you know, getting focused in the work and not being a busybody. And not getting yourself intertwined with other people's business. And seeing, you know, the Apostle Paul this morning telling us, you know, that we have enough to worry. You know, we have enough on our plate already, so we don't have to be going and inspecting and looking at other people's business and getting involved there. And so for me, Pastor, the thing that caught my attention this morning, just the word, I was thinking about it as listening to the daily truth, is the word distraction, right? And so when you should be focused on one thing, you should be focused on doing your business, what God wants you to do for your family, for your life, for your church. And it's so sad to see that we easily get distracted. It's like sometimes a little kid, you know, you ask him to do something and you ask him to sigur do a certain chore or to head out to get something for you. And it's very easy, you know, for the child to get distracted and do other things. And instead of getting the work accomplished and getting the work fully done. And so I don't want Pastor, you know, to get distracted when it comes to works, you know, or even sa akong personal life as well. Because if we get distracted, we don't fulfill, again, the purpose God has for us. And so for me, Pastor, that's what really caught my attention this morning, how easy it is for us to get our attention pulled to the side rather than really giving our full energy, our full focus on the right areas that God would have us to do.
1: It's important that we learn to pay attention to what we're supposed to be doing and not always be so concerned about what everybody else is doing. I was thinking the other day, I was driving, and you know, most Christians are like goats. Most people are like goats. I was driving the other day and saw some goats that were tied up along the side of the road, and there was plenty around them to eat, but they were trying to eat through the gate or through the fence that was there. They're always thinking that there's something better on the other side. They're always interested in what's on the other side of the fence. And instead of what's right there in front of them, that's their job right there. Eat what's right there. But no, they want what's on the other side always. And people get that way. Instead of just doing their own work, minding their own business, being quiet, they've got to get their nose in everybody else's business. And they want to meddle with other people's business. They've self-appointed, you know, guardians of everybody else or something. And just if we could just learn to mind our own business, and that's what, you know, that's Bible. You know, we've heard it said before, you know, mind your own business, but that's Bible. Study to be quiet, do your own business, and just get out of everything else. You have enough. You have enough to do that you don't have to worry about it, what everybody else is doing. You know, there's great peace when everybody just does their work. There's controversy when people step outside of their zone and go into somebody else's zone. Right, we're all protective of our areas, and we don't like people meddling with our areas usually. And so we can avoid a lot of controversy and strife, and we can study to be quiet if we'll just learn to say, you know what, let me just do my work. I'll let other people do their work. If they need my help, they'll ask me, and I'm happy to help. But I'm not going to go just jump in and take over somebody else's area or comment about what I think they should be doing. Or how, you know, that's just not our business. And boy, every time there's contention, strife, problems pop up, usually it's because somebody said something they had no business saying. They were in somebody else's territory, didn't need to be there. Now, we're not talking about being quiet when there's wrong being done. We're not talking about when someone's breaking a rule or somebody's doing something immoral that we just be quiet and it's not my problem or it's not my business. No, we need to speak up when there's crime. We need to speak up when someone's hurting somebody else. But we're not talking about just, that's not usually where the problem is. Usually the problem is when it's just, it's not a sin issue. It's just you have a preference or, you know, someone's not doing it your way. And you wish that you would want them to do it your way. And so you start interfering. And that's where problems come. If we just learn to do our own business. Stay with us. We'll be right back after this song from Goodly Heritage, God Gives Grace.

0: And thank you, Sophia Felicilda, for that request this morning. God's Been Good by Stephen and Whitney Trimble. One of the many songs here on the Anchor Radio that the deaf can enjoy alongside the hearing through the Anchor Radio app. More than 1,800 songs that have sign language for the deaf that they can enjoy the same song that you're listening to at the same time through the Anchor app. Again, the app is available by going into your web browser and typing in the address ibcd.theanchor.app. Once again, ibcd.theanchor.app. Well, we're talking about some truth this morning from the book of 1 Thessalonians chapter 4, where the Apostle Paul gives some very practical, sound instruction, we might say, to the church there in Thessalonica. Good folks, good church, but yet still telling them some things they need to make sure that they're doing. Study to be quiet. Make sure that you're doing your own business. And one of the things that we need to pay attention to is that we don't become the news carriers to everybody. We take it upon ourselves to be the media. Some people just say they live to be the first one to go breaking news and tell the story, and they're looking even for the scoop, looking for some dirt, you know, that they can go and spread. And we'll be very careful as believers that that is not who we are. You know, Jesus has given us what's called the Great Commission. He's told us to go preach the gospel. The word gospel means good news. If you want to spread news, that's the news that we're supposed to be spreading. Instead, many are more interested in spreading every other kind of news there is out there. They want to defame others. They want to hurt other people. They want to just go tell gossip. They want to be, you know, people to think that they know more than they really know. Just our pride. It feeds our pride. If people will hear from us something and be intrigued that, wow, you know that, thank you for telling me that, or tell me more. People find pride in that. You think of the whole news media. They are cutthroat out there. Who can get the story first? Who can get it out there first, right? And you can say, well, that's because of marketing, and that might be part of it, but they're all trying to make a name for themselves. They're trying to climb the ladder. They want the bigger spot. And so because of that, they're always looking for the right angle. They're always looking for a way to get that news on somebody. And folks, that's not who we should be as believers. We ought to be wanting to help people, not hurt people. We're not out there to try to destroy people's lives, but to mend lives and to restore lives. And so let us be careful that we're not the ones who are always the news carriers, going everywhere telling a tale. Brother Amante, any other thoughts you have on this morning's Daily Truth?
1: Yes, Pastor. You're talking about, right, making sure that we don't go out, you know, being the gossip bearers. So that's very true, Pastor. But also, instead of going out being a gossip bearer, it's better to be a gospel bearer. And as we go out to preach to those that are without, I see here sa Daily Truth, sa 1 Thessalonians 4, verse 12, that ye may walk honestly toward them that are without, that ye have lack of nothing. And so it's so important, Pastor, that our testimony is the right kind of testimony. Where we're honest with people. We don't, as you said earlier, we don't meddle with people's businesses. We walk honestly to them that are outside, because we have a gospel message to bring towards them. And if our testimony is one that's not dependable, a testimony that's not Christ-honoring, it's harder for us to be able to preach the gospel and to obey Christ's command. And so I just see this morning, Pastor, it's so important that our testimony is right. So that's why we're always encouraged, no? Whether we're in the workplace, we're honest with our work. We start on time, we finish on time, and we do the extra mile to make sure that our work gets accomplished. Right? I love the testimony, Pastor, of was it Joshua, when he said, no, that God said, no, that he left nothing undone of everything that the Lord and Moses commanded him. And so just a great testimony, Pastor, that you get your work accomplished and you have a great spirit about it. You work well with other people. I know that's such a great help to your testimony. And of course, the gospel message is powerful. It's the power of God. But when God can find good, clean vessels that can go outside and also make a difference in other people's lives. Now, that's why I believe the Apostle Paul is being strong about these areas, instructing the people in Thessalonica that this is important. Why? Because people are watching us, and they will it can be helpful for them to listen to the gospel and trust Christ as their Savior, because they see that they're different. And there's a difference among the other people that they see, say, lang, daily ng mga lives, Pastor.
0: If you can connect good news with a good name, that's a good thing. We'll be right back.

0: And thank you, Jonah Mayman Lukot, for that request this morning. Greg Nash singing The Mind of Christ. And thank you once again sa ating mga listeners. You're here right now with Pastor Demoval and Bartheo Manta here for Good Morning Dumaguete. And right now, maybe you're on your way to school, on your way to work, or just staying at the comfort of your own home listening in sa 101.7 FM. Thank you for making us your station of choice. And we hope that to continue to be a blessing to you. So just make sure that you stay tuned in right here. And of course, listen to great Christian music, Christ-honoring music, but of course, as well as good practical Bible teaching. And so speaking about good practical Bible teaching, the Daily Truth this morning, just a very, very practical, very simple truths for us. Again, studying to be quiet, working with our own hands, and having a good testimony to those that are without. And so very thankful once again for these simple reminders. So whatever you have to do today, make sure that you give all your focus, give all your attention, and get it done. Don't delay. Don't procrastinate. Don't get intertwined with other things. Make sure that you get what you need to be done properly today. And so just a great thought this morning, Pastor, right? Study to be quiet. And when, again, the Daily Truth mentioned, it's easy for us to be loud and to be busy with everything else. But that on purpose, right, to study to be quiet. And so I found, Pastor, that you really have to make time to study. There are so many things that can pull you away from the important things. But if you don't study, of course, you're going to fail the exam. You're not going to maybe preach a good sermon, or not give it the right attention that you should if you don't study. And so also the area being studying to be quiet, if we don't on purpose do it, that's not going to get done. And the work's not going to get done. Our honesty is not going to get done. And so we got to focus, really got to focus, Pastor.
1: Well, we live the Christian life on purpose. If you're going to be successful, you have to do it on purpose. And so on purpose, do your work today. On purpose, focus on what you're supposed to be doing, and don't allow yourself to get sidetracked. Catch yourself, but keep coming back to your work. Yeah, make your goal to accomplish your work. I know I always say I've got more to do than I could ever accomplish, and any accomplishment is to me is exciting. I just love to be able to say, all right, I finished that. I've got so many open-ended. I'm working on so many different things at a time. It's like I got so many open-ended things, and every time I can close something, boy, what an accomplishment. But if I spent all my time getting involved in other people's business, I'd never get anything done. And the truth is, because of my position as a pastor, I'm helping many people because they come to me with their issues or problems, etc. And of course, then I get sidetracked to help others who are asking for help. But I don't tend to walk around looking to get into other people's business. I heard a statement years ago when I was in Bible college, and it stuck with me, but we were told unsought advice is seldom heeded and often resented. And you go around telling everybody your advice, your opinion, they're not asking for it, they're not going to think very kindly of you. It's just most people are not going to appreciate your wisdom if they're not asking for your wisdom. And so just be about your business. And today, just put put your nose to the grind. Just go figure out what you're supposed to be doing and do it well. Do it to the best of your ability. Seek God's help as you do it. God is interested in the things that we do besides just church. And whatever your work is, God can give you wisdom how to do your work better. And so just be focused on the work that's in your hands to do. Don't go away.

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It's been our pleasure to be able to spend this hour with you. And again, I do pray that you have a great weekend. We'd love to see you here in Sunday school, 9 o'clock Sunday morning, and our 10 o'clock morning service. Come join us here for another great Sunday. Well, let me encourage you today, find someone to share Christ's love with. Someone around you still needs to hear the gospel, and someone near you just needs to be reminded of God's love. Let God use you today to brighten someone else's life. Stay tuned for Lamplighter Theater coming up next here on the Anchor Radio. God bless you. Have a wonderful morning.